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5: Be a big hit. I'm Lisa Lacera, Fox News. President Trump promising the military will react after Iran's plot to attack U.S. forces in the Middle East last night.
6: President Trump vowing a forceful response after Iran launched a surprise attack on U.S. forces in Jordan and Saudi energy infrastructure, breaking a days-long pause in the fighting that had come, Trump said, at Iran's request. Trump's first words on it laden with expletives and the message that Iran is going to get a beating. CENTCOM says the assault was thwarted by U.S. and Saudi fighter jets.
7: It's our turn, and we'll see if we get there with an agreement at some point, but we're going to hit them very hard.
6: But so far, U.S. officials are not saying if another drone attack in Egypt on a U.S.-owned LNG tanker is Iran-related or indicates the war is expanding.
5: Fox's Jackie Heinrich at the White House. The president responding to reports China is giving Iran weapons using Pakistan as a middleman.
7: Well, that would be surprising. I mean, things like that happen. But that would be surprising. He told me very strongly he wouldn't partake. But he knows I'd be quite disappointed.
5: Pakistan's acting as a mediator in peace negotiations. And the president said President Xi is set to come to Washington in September. And Russia striking Kyiv, Ukraine with ballistic missiles as the city's mayor urges people to seek shelter. Some U.S. troops may have to turn in their cell phones.
8: Service members currently in the Middle East may have to surrender their devices following a memo from CENTCOM Commander Admiral Brad Cooper, which stated that sharing videos online can actually help Iran target U.S. military bases. In the memo, Cooper told troops that Iran is benefiting from their sharing photos and videos of Iranian strikes, giving the Iranians more detailed information on whether they hit their targets and how close they came or didn't.
5: Fox's Kevin Uretsky, the interim president of Howard University, says over 200 of the more than 500 first-year incoming students who are unenrolled have been re-enrolled. America's listening to Fox News.
9: 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I've been surfing here since I was a kid. Now, seeing my grandson out on the water, it means everything to me. Watching him and taking in the blue waves, the sea breeze, the blurry horizon.
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11: Willie Nelson speaking out against the construction of data centers across the country. The 93-year-old country legend published an open letter on social media calling on residents in his hometown of Abbott, north of Waco, to fight against data centers invading our land. With Nelson writing, the last thing we need is a loud, water-thieving, light-polluting data center anywhere close to our town. Energy regulators in Texas are moving away from green energy as a way to meet growing demand. Thomas Gleason, who heads the Public Utility Commission, says the state needs more reliable generators.
12: We need to find a way to provide long-term incentives for gas generation in this state.
11: He says it's staying hotter later into the night, and batteries, which help when solar power is not available or not able to recharge. He also says there needs to be incentives to get more natural gas-powered plants built. I'm Carrie Lockie.

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3: Willie Nelson speaking out against the construction of data centers across the country. A 93-year-old country legend published an open letter on social media calling on residents in his hometown of Abbott, north of Waco, to fight against data centers invading our land. With Nelson writing, the last thing we need is a loud, water thieving, light polluting data center anywhere close to our town. Energy regulators in Texas are moving away from green energy as a way to meet growing demand. Thomas Gleason, who heads the Public Utility Commission, says the state needs more reliable generators.
4: We need to find a way to provide long-term incentives for gas generation in this state.
3: He says it's staying hotter later into the night, and batteries, which help when solar power is not available or not able to recharge. He also says there needs to be incentives to get more natural gas-powered plants built.

0: I'm warning you, a little dark, but wonderful book called Knights of Bushido. It was about really the Japanese atrocities in World War II and some of the trials and stuff that happened afterwards. Again, Knights of Bushido. One more time, Knights of Bushido. All right, so you don't email me asking. Anyway, I read this book, and you're reading this whole novel about just horror after horror and execution and torture and all this horrible, dark stuff. And then you get to, you know, like the wrap up, and you think, yeah, they're all going down. No. I read that book, Unbroken. It's a great book, by the way. Huge, amazing book. Wonderful story about the guy. He was an Olympian, gets captured by the Japanese, and his main tormentor, just a sadistic freak. They put a little thing at the end of the book. I remember it. He did not get strung up by his neck at the end of the war. They tracked him down when they were writing the book. I think, if I remember right, he runs a bookstore in Japan to this day. When blame is so widespread, accountability and true justice is almost always impossible. Because it's too much. It's too much. What would it mean? Now, believe me, I want this, but what would it mean? I want you to think about this for real. If we took every public person, I'm talking about politician or bureaucrat at any level, state, federal, local, if we took any of them, and I take that back, let me put it this way. If we took all of them, anybody who participated in locking you down, and we threw them in a prison camp, do you know how many there would be? You'd probably have an easier time counting how many we'd have left if we took all the ones who were responsible and threw them in prison camps. And don't get me wrong, I'm thrilled we got some Republicans getting fiery at a hearing today. Look, I may be getting old, bad back and all that, but my brain still works well enough to remember Republican senators bragging about their vaccination status. I'm old enough to remember Republican senators going on camera and telling you to wear a mask, get vaccinated, social distancing. We love today to put it all on the Democrats because, of course, surprise, surprise, they were so much worse. But the blame is so widespread. That's part of the thing that's preventing us from getting accountability. I mean, again, I don't want to keep coming back to it, but it matters. Do you understand how dangerous and deadly that therapeutic was and how many people it hurt?
1: I was going to ask you, I mean, were you carefully monitoring the safety surveillance systems like Veyers and V-Safe that literally were deluged with complaints? You know, currently, worldwide, there have been almost 1.7 million adverse events reported to the Veyers system. Of those, over 39,000 were deaths. And of those deaths, 24% occur on the day of vaccination within 1 or 2 days. 24%, which, by the way, just happens to be the same percentage that a Rasmussen poll pointed out. The American public believe they, 24% of the American public believe they know somebody who died of the experimental gene therapy. So, again, I was certainly interested in asking you whether or not you were following this as carefully as I was. It's not my responsibility to follow safety surveillance systems, but I did. And by the way, when I published...
0: Feels good. Ron Johnson's a good man. Felt good having him ask Fauci, hey, you push this on everybody and it's harmful. But it's not just him.
2: Operation Warp Speed was, whether you're Republican or Democrat, considered one of the most incredible things ever done in this country. The efficiency, the way it was done, the distribution, everything about it has been amazing. But, you know, that was now a long time ago.
0: You know why those companies that produce that poison, why they haven't been sued into bankruptcy? Because Operation Warp Speed gave them legal cover. And Republicans were in on it too. Democrats were in on it too. Even ones you love, like Trump. And because it was so widespread, we don't get real accountability. Jesse, I love your show. I was in the military. I had spent decades perfecting my marksmanship abilities, and I shot onto the National Guard's all-guard team, oh, that's cool, which is composed of the best shooters across all 54 states and territories. We were an international combat marksmanship team, and when COVID hit, all travel stopped. I was cheated out of an opportunity to shoot in New Zealand and South Africa, and because I resisted the COVID vaccine, I was eventually given a letter of reprimand and forced out of the military, a service I loved with all my heart. That young man busted his tail, signed up to serve his country, and because of the lies told, had it all taken away from him. And his story deserves to be heard too. All right, we're going to pause, and I want to talk about me. Just as I need a break, and we'll come back to this. I have to tell you about how bad my back is next.
3: Jesse Kelly returns next.
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3: Willie Nelson speaking out against the construction of data centers across the country. The 93-year-old country legend published an open letter on social media calling on residents in his hometown of Abbott, north of Waco, to fight against data centers invading our land. Nelson writing, "The last thing we need is a loud, water thieving, light polluting data center anywhere close to our town." Energy regulators in Texas are moving away from green energy as a way to meet growing demand. Thomas Gleason, who heads the Public Utility Commission, says the state needs more reliable generators.
4: We need to find a way to provide long-term incentives for gas generation in this state.
3: He says it's staying hotter later into the night, and batteries, which help when solar power is not available or not able to recharge. He also says there needs to be incentives to get more natural gas-powered plants built. I'm Carrie Lockey.
5: Hey, it's Blazer. All right, my life used to run on two things, caffeine and bad decisions that at the time actually seemed like a good idea. Don't get me wrong, I still love my caffeine, but we've all made choices, and that is exactly why I liked Awaken 180, because with weight loss, the hardest part isn't some magical secret, it's the endless thinking. 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I dropped 40 pounds with Awaken 180 and I've kept every pound off. 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
17: 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Who were they? What made them so notorious? How did the internet, or sometimes the algorithm, choose them? And what does a person do when they're suddenly confronted with more attention than the human psyche can handle? Take The Dress, a story that went uber viral in early 2015 in spite of being, well, kind of a boring optical illusion. A mother of the bride in Scotland took a picture of a dress she was thinking about wearing to her daughter's wedding, but she saw the dress as blue with black lace and her daughter saw it as white with gold lace. One BuzzFeed post later, every single person on the internet was talking about the dress. But to me, the dress is a story about the last couple of months when the internet was still sort of fun. It was shortly before the stories that spread across the internet stopped being driven by exploited millennials with useless arts degrees and started being decided by algorithms hell-bent on growing internet usership at all costs. And on a long enough timeline, the story of the dress is one entangled with abuse and media exploitation. Internet history is a tricky thing to be invested in. 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With the team at Cool Zone Media, we're taking these characters' 16th minute of fame to see what their moment meant to them and what it says about us.
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3: Willie Nelson speaking out against the construction of data centers across the country. A 93-year-old country legend published an open letter on social media calling on residents in his hometown of Abbott, north of Waco, to fight against data centers invading our land. Nelson writing, "The last thing we need is a loud, water-thieving, light-polluting data center anywhere close to our town." Energy regulators in Texas are moving away from green energy as a way to meet growing demand. Thomas Gleason, who heads the Public Utility Commission, says the state needs more reliable generators.
4: We need to find a way to provide long-term incentives for gas generation in this state.
3: He says it's staying hotter later into the night, and batteries, which help when solar power is not available or not able to recharge. He also says there needs to be incentives to get more natural gas-powered plants built. I'm Carrie Lockie.
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other things I'm going to get to, but that is not where we are beginning. Last night, I did something I've done before on the show, and it's something that I think is important. I asked you for your COVID horror stories. Lockdowns, mandates, masks, things like that. I didn't ask that because I have this morbid fascination with horrible things. I asked for it because my heart breaks for you and my country. And you deserve at least to be heard. We'll get to Fauci and what might happen to him and what won't happen to him and all this other stuff. But if it's the only justice you ever get, it's certainly not enough. I know that. It's better than nothing. Your stories, the stories of your mom, your job, your kid, they deserve to be heard. What was done to you during COVID was insanely unjust. And it was not an accident. People didn't trip and fall and do it. Evil people did it to you on purpose. And if you are still angry, hurt about it, I get it. So am I. I've told you, I don't think I will ever get over it. You can probably tell I get ramped up to this day when I start talking about it. I can't help it. It's supposed to be years ago. These stories break my heart. So here's what we're going to do. I'm going to mix it up a little bit, if you will. I am going to read these emails. You sent so many, and I'll get to as many as I can. As I read these emails, I will take breaks to play for you some audio from the Fauci hearing today. This is done intentionally. I want you to hear your stories of heartbreak and then immediately hear, I take the Fifth Amendment. I take the Fifth Amendment. I take that gross little weasel today. I want that audio to be back to back for you. I mean, things like this, and some of these are long, and guess what? I'm not jumping through them because it is a story that you deserve. You deserve these things heard by the country. Jesse, and I'm going to read the names that are in there. My dad, Zane Carson, a U.S. Navy veteran and retired Austin fireman, was a COVID casualty. He served on the destroyer USS Merrill. It was a brand new ship when it was assigned to it, boarding it in Mississippi at a shipyard. I don't know how to say that name. His early years, they hunted Russian subs during the end of the Cold War. The Merrill was one of the first Navy ships outfitted with the new Tomahawk cruise missiles in the late 70s, early 80s. He was, at the time, one of only a handful of people in the Navy certified to shoot tomahawks when they left the Navy and was offered a sweet gig at a manufacturer but turned it down. Anyways, in December of 2021, right around Christmas, he came down with COVID. The timing was odd because of Christmas and he had to wait to see a doctor because of the holiday. The week after, he got in to see a doctor to get prescribed hydroxychloroquine, ivermectin, and monoclonal antibody treatment. Remember, it was hard to find a doctor who would prescribe those at the time. His oxygen saturation had lowered, so we went to the hospital to get oxygen and help while the hydroxychloroquine and ivermectin kicked in. At the hospital, he was not allowed to continue his prescribed medication and was placed on remdesivir. And he says, you played the clip from Ron Johnson speaking about remdesivir when he referred to it from nurses as run death is near. 9 days in the hospital, he died from acute kidney failure. When he went into the hospital, he had normal kidney functions according to his medical records. Remdesivir shuts down the kidneys, and when that happens, the lungs fill with fluid. The patient is put on a ventilator, and they die, usually on day 9 after being administered remdesivir. You might ask how I know 9 days is the norm. Well, we filed a lawsuit against the hospital, the drug maker, and others. After some digging with the attorney, it was found there was a line put into a budget bill in Texas giving the drug maker immunity.
There was also a line put in a U.S. Congress.

0: Congressbill giving them immunity also. The lawyer had found through his research that day 9 is the day most patients die, and the hospital called it acute kidney failure along with COVID as the cause of death. The CARES Act gave bonuses to hospitals if a patient came to the hospital with COVID, a bonus for administering remdesivir, a bonus for a ventilator, and a bonus for death due to COVID. My dad was just 63 years old and was a 4-time bonus for the hospital. There can be no reckoning for him because the system stacked the deck against him. Most hospital deaths from COVID weren't from COVID. It was remdesivir, but no one talks about that. 63 years old. I lost my father when he was 69 years old. And I've talked to you about it. It's too early. I'm 45 years old. No dad anymore. It's too early. 63. Taken from him. It obviously wasn't just Dr. Fauci, and you'll get to that as I read through these things. The media participated in this. Gigantic, hugely influential medical institutions in this country participated in this. The federal government, Republicans and Democrats participated in this. State governments participated in this. Local governments participated in this. Institution after institution after institution in our country was turned against the American people and worked against the American people. And now we look around and wonder why we all hate and distrust our institutions. Well, Senator Rand Paul said it great today.
1: It is secrecy that destroys trust. It is arrogance that destroys trust. It is censorship that destroys trust. And it is the refusal to admit error that destroys trust. That loss of trust may be your most damaging legacy. Trust can't be ordered. It has to be earned. No scientist is above scrutiny. No government official is beyond accountability.
0: Mr. Kelly, when the COVID scare first began, my mother was in an assisted living facility. One evening, I received a phone call saying she was close to dying. I grabbed my dad and rushed to her. Dad did not have his vaccination card. We were denied a moment with my mom prior to her dying. Even though George Floyd had 3 separate state funerals, my mom was not allowed to have one. Thanks for your nightly broadcasts. Says I can use his name, or her name, I'm sorry. The name is Terry from South Carolina. George Floyd celebrated when the animals took to the streets on behalf of St. George Floyd. The same medical institutions that told you couldn't bury your mother came out and refused to say anything about the hordes of animals in the streets looting Foot Locker. The elected officials who told you to stay home, mask up, they were all lying. They were partying with friends, no mask. They were out at dinner parties, and so many got caught. I mean, they didn't even really bother hiding it. Gavin Newsom, Cuomo, you name it. Governor Ratchet of Michigan. It's not that they made mistakes or, quote, got it wrong. They did these things to you and me, and they did these things on purpose. These people have names, and these names need to be remembered and dumped on, and their reputations deserve to be destroyed. I'm going to keep reading your stories next.
2: 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The Jesse Kelly.

0: Born on America's darkest day of September 11th, the Tunnel to Towers Foundation has been helping America's heroes ever since. Heroes like NYPD officer Pedro Garcia, a 25-year veteran who answered the call in the aftermath of 9/11. Pedro spent many days in the search and recovery efforts at Ground Zero. Pedro bravely battled a 9/11-related illness that ultimately took his life. He is survived by his loving wife Yvonne and their children, who remember him as a man who cared deeply for others and always had a story to tell. 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

0: Wednesday as I begin the show reading your stories of how the COVID insanity brutalized you. And look, I'm going to keep going because they're your stories and you deserve it. Jesse, thank you for your service to your radio show and bringing the listener important information. You asked about how Fauci's shutdowns in 2020 affected our lives. In January of 2020, I had been successfully employed with a company for 3 years, which specialized in specific restaurant software for their business. I worked in technical support, which means I assisted our restaurant customers with how to use their software product, fulfilled requests for software products, and troubleshoot and resolved issues with their product. It was a good and successful company. This was one of the most fulfilling and rewarding jobs that I had in my working career. I spoke and worked with clients from all over the globe, and especially in North America. I assisted not just in helping them with their products, but also assisted excited new restaurateurs in setting up their new restaurants. Then the shutdown started on March 11th. I will never forget that date. I remember hoping that this would just be 2 or 3 weeks, knowing that that long could seriously impact the business owners, many of whom poured their whole life savings into their dreams. But it went on and on. Soon after, I was furloughed from my job. I was able to return later that year in September. However, the damage was done to the restaurant industry. Many single operator family restaurants simply could not survive the closure. And those that could were later hit with a labor shortage generated by Biden's $1,400 a month handouts, undermining incentives for restaurant employees to return to the industry and resulting in many more restaurants closing. The large chain restaurants survived, but they laid off and fired employees and shuttered many of their restaurants. Small restaurant owners just went bankrupt or, at best, had to close decades-old family establishments. For me, my company eventually had to outsource our jobs to Mexico and other countries, and I lost my job due to corporate reorganization in 2024. I have not been able to find a job since, probably because I'm at retirement age. The shutdowns nearly wiped out an entire billion-dollar industry in our country, all caused by the hysteria of the media enamored by Fauci. Thank you for your service. Keep up the good work. And he sat in front of the Senate today and did this.
1: Under the advice of my attorneys, I will invoke my right under the Fifth Amendment of the Constitution to refrain from answering your questions.
0: All day long. Do you know how many times he pleaded the fifth today? 111. 111 times. Jesse, he actually says, oh, king of the analogies. Over 30 state troopers in Massachusetts lost their jobs, most after being put through trial boards for, quote, failing to obey orders for refusing the jabs. Being that Fauci drove all these false policies, do you think the federal court that so far has ruled against this group and a group of nurses will reverse course or simply ignore these revelations? I know Trump likes to beat his chest over warp speed, but will he finally accept he was duped and help those harmed by Biden-era policies, or stay quiet and leave his supporters to believe he should also be blamed for the horror show we've lived through since 2020? Thanks for not letting this go. Okay, so first, this is going to hurt, all right? But I'm going to give it to you right between the eyes. You're never, ever, ever going to get Donald Trump to come out and admit the vaccine was bad and dangerous and harmful. And the reason you're never going to get him to admit that is he has been publicly bragging about Operation Warp Speed from the second it passed. He came out today and did it again. This is a direct quote from Trump. Many more people died under of COVID under the Biden administration than under the Trump administration. Operation Warp Speed was a spectacular success. In fact, many say one of the most successful things ever done by an American president. All right, so I'm not going to read the rest. Donald Trump does not believe, and I know this because, again, I know people who know him very well. Disagree, hate him for it. I don't care. I'm just telling you how he thinks. Donald Trump does not believe he can ever, ever publicly admit to a mistake or doing something wrong. It's his philosophy for not just business. It's his philosophy as a politician, as a president. His philosophy is, no, you brag about everything at all times, and you never show up and say, maybe could have done that differently. I can't give you any hope there. You're not going to get Trump to come out and say, we shouldn't have done it. Warp Speed was bad. People were harmed. It's not going to happen. Do I think you should get it? Of course I do. Of course I do. It's never going to happen. Speaking of which, Ron Johnson has been so great on this thing. We'll play a little Ron Johnson before we get back to these emails. And again, I don't want to gloss over the fact, guy writes in and 30 state troopers lost their job. Young men, I'm assuming mostly men, wanted to serve their state. 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
15: A quiet residential neighborhood erupts in chaos. Carmine Galante, the feared boss of the Bonanno crime family, lies dead, his cigar still clutched between his teeth.
16: Masked men walked into Joe and Mary's luncheonette in Brooklyn today and gunned down Carmine Galante, a man believed to be the most powerful mafia chieftain in the country.
15: The execution sent shockwaves through the criminal underworld and set the stage for one of the most pivotal criminal cases in New York City history. From the minds behind the acclaimed television series comes Law and Order: Criminal Justice System. This isn't a scripted drama. These are real stories told by the people who have lived them.
17: My father should have been a dead man.
15: 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But the murder of Carmine Galante marked the beginning of the end. Discover how a group of young prosecutors took on the mafia and with the help of law enforcement, brought down its most powerful figures. I'm Anasika Nicolazzi. And from Wolf Entertainment and iHeart Podcasts, this is Law & Order Criminal Justice System.
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19: It is the Jesse Kelly Show on a wonderful, wonderful Wednesday. I know it's a heavy show. I know we like to goof off a lot, and I get that, but it's going to be heavy. I warned you about that. Your stories deserve to be told. And we go back to, you know, and I have ones in here about the vaccine the vaccine did that. Ron Johnson has been awesome on this. Absolutely awesome. Here he was from today.
20: I was going to ask you, I mean, were you carefully monitoring the safety surveillance systems like VAERS and VSafe that literally were deluged with complaints? You know, currently, worldwide, there have been almost 1.7 million adverse events reported to the VAERS system. Of those, over 39,000 were deaths. And of those deaths, 24% occur on the day of vaccination within 1 or 2 days. 24%, which, by the way, just happens to be the same percentage that a Rasmussen poll pointed out. The American public believe they, 24% of the American public believe they know somebody who died of the experimental gene therapy. So again, I was certainly interested in asking you whether or not you were following this as carefully as I was. It's not my responsibility to follow safety surveillance systems, but I did. And by the way, when I published, this is actual government information. When I published it and people had me on their shows, they would be censored by Facebook. They'd be deplatformed, I think largely at the behest of the actions you took to make sure that disinformation wasn't spread. This wasn't disinformation. This was the truth.
19: Let's remember how evil it was. It wasn't just that they took something they knew to be harmful and insisted that it wasn't harmful. It wasn't, although that's what they did. It wasn't just that they took something they knew didn't work the way they sold it and lied anyway. They also took the extraordinary step of using all their power to make sure there were no other treatments available to you. Just this.
20: You know, so there's no evidence. There's no evidence that ivermectin is helpful. On that exact same day, and I've got the studies right here. There was a website that was tracking the random controlled studies. Here they are, showing 60, 70% efficacy of ivermectin. The same day, and you say there's no evidence, there was all kinds of evidence. Loved ones had to go to hospitals, had to sue hospitals. Just, would you try it? So I would want to know, you know, to what extent were you involved in sabotaging hydroxychloroquine, ivermectin, and did you do that because you knew the only way you get an emergency use authorization for these drugs, these experimental gene therapy, was if there was no effective treatment, you couldn't get the emergency use authorization. So is that why you helped sabotage these cheap generic drugs in favor of remdesivir, which, by the way, nurses, are you aware of the fact that nurses called it run, death is near?
19: Jesse, my 17-year-old high-functioning son is on the autism spectrum. I'm an Orthodox Jew living in Brooklyn, New York. To make a very long story short, I had to put my son in public school with lower-functioning kids in 2019. 2020, public school went remote. All students received an iPad. I want you to know that it is very common in our community to not have computers in the house due to social media and games. Chris, she means Orthodox Jews, right? Okay. A lot of people have cell phones that just have talk and text, no social media. What Fauci did to my son. He has an internet addiction. I had to send him to a wilderness program, the worst day of my life, and was actually diagnosed with autism at wilderness. I had to have people take him out of the house by force after I sent him to a non-Jewish board, or after that, I sent him to a non-Jewish boarding school in Utah for 15 months. She said a special shout out to New Focus Harbor in Heber, Utah, a school for neurodivergent kids. This is just a side note. When Orthodox Jews have to send their kids to a non-Jewish school, 90% of the time it will be in Utah because of their strong religious values. My son was in Utah for 15 months and had a 3.3 average. He came home, but never went back to school because of Dr. Fauci. I have cried with bloody and sweaty tears. He has seen therapists and psychiatrists, and no one can convince him to go to school. There was one rabbi in school that he likes, so he's willing to learn with him for 1 hour a day. He's gone to... No one can get my son to go to school. And if you get angry, he will be violent, so I'm not starting up with him. He's 17 years old now. His therapist said to me, school is not happening, forget it. Let's try vocational school. My son is very handy, so I hope he will be successful. He's willing to go there. If he will give me a hard time, I won't have a choice but put him in a Jewish boarding school at this point. His public school teacher was amazing, told me about all the students, so on and so forth. Fauci will rot in hell. I guarantee you that. She didn't want me to read all of it. So what you just said on the radio about the nonverbal autistic boy just broke my heart. I really understand this pain, though not completely, because my son is high functioning. I have been crying all day today. I do not know how many parents I am speaking for. I love your show.
1: Under the advice of my attorneys, I will invoke my right under the Fifth Amendment of the Constitution to refrain from answering your questions.
19: To say I am pretty much heartbroken would be an understatement. These stories just tear me up. You know what? This would make me feel better. Maybe make you feel better. Let's play Josh Hawley. Josh Hawley does obnoxious jerk really, really well. And I love it when he does it to somebody I hate.
21: Yeah, well, silence is admission. And here's the real thing. At the end of the day, it wasn't just about the money, really, was it? It was really about a power trip. I mean, through all of this, you want to be the most famous scientist in the world. You were so focused on getting every award and every drop of cash that you could, all because you wanted to be on TV. You wanted to be the sun god of science. You wanted to be the guy who was in charge of it all. You wanted to lambast Trump. You wanted to make sure that nobody else stole your spotlight. You wanted to be the guy. You had time to sit for In Style magazine. Here's what you were doing with your time. You could sit for In Style magazine, but you can't answer questions for the American people. You could sit for In Style magazine, but you're here taking the Fifth. You could sit for In Style magazine and get $1 million in cash awards. But now the cat's got your tongue. I bet he does. I tell you what, here's my conclusion from all of this. This was really all about you the whole time. Somewhere along the way, you lost your way. You may have been a good public servant at one time. I don't know. But what I can tell you from reading your emails now, from looking at what you did, how you used your employees, somewhere along the line, it became all about you. You became a narcissist and a megalomaniac and a liar. And you've lied to the American people and you've lied to this body. And you've disgraced your profession by doing it. You called yourself the most famous scientist in the world. You've done more to harm science than anybody in my lifetime. And I hope you'll go home and write that in your diary.
19: Is that the justice that mother deserves? No, it's not. But I tell you what, he's right about Fauci being a narcissist. And I would argue that this COVID fame was the greatest moment in his mind of his life, the greatest time of his life. So if his reputation is now being destroyed, I think there's a chance that harms him in his soul as much as a prison sentence would. It's not prison like he deserves. But it's not nothing. We'll continue with your stories next.
22: Jesse Kelly. Back soon.
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31: New Fox News power rankings show a razor-thin fight for Congress, with control of the Senate hanging on just 4 toss-up states. Former Tennessee congressman and co-host of The 5, Harold Ford Jr.
32: At 4 Senate seats, 16, 18 House seats, or maybe even a little less House seats, probably sounds right. I think the longer, the more we get into this war and unable to sort of figure out what our objectives are, or put it this way, if the president, I think, is able to reach one of the objectives, regime change, ending the ballistic missile capacity, ending their nuclear capacity, opening the Strait of Hormuz, it's become kind of a multiple choice. The more, or if he's able to, an administration, and I'm rooting for them to achieve or to accomplish one of these objectives, if not more, I think that number of seats, Brett, could actually decrease. I think Republicans would be in a stronger position, I think, in the House and the Senate.
31: I'm Brett Baer. We'll see you next time.

0: a Wednesday. I know it's a heavy Wednesday. When we have done these COVID reckoning shows, they are heavy shows, heavier than we like to do. You know, we got to pause and screw off every now and then. Look, I'll tell you about how jacked up my back is in a little bit. You'll enjoy that. I went to a chiropractor today. It's worse than you can possibly imagine. So we'll get back to some of that, I promise. I just feel like it's important to let you tell your story. And we'll keep playing some of this Fauci hearing audio and tell your story. And we're not going to do the entire show on it. There are other matters at hand. But I want these stories told. You deserve to have these stories told. Jesse, I thought I would share the absolute terrible experience I had during the COVID theater era. My mom was diagnosed with cancer the day before all the hospitals shut down in 2020. Oh, God, have mercy. For a year, there was not able to be more than one visitor per day, so the family couldn't even get together. They tried forcing masks. I was able to visit very seldom because of this idiocy. And then to add to it, they made her get the COVID shot or else they would refuse to continue to treat her. Pause. It's your story, not mine, but exact same thing happened to my father. Had to go in for cancer treatment, prostate cancer. They forced him to get a COVID shot. Yeah, same thing. Anyway, and needless to say, she went downhill significantly faster after the shot. Not that she was doing well up to that point, but it was less than 2 months later and she was gone. Missed so much time that could have been spent with my best friend and family together. While she was on her dying bed that last year because of the political theater, unbelievably cruel restrictions of Fauci and Biden, I wish I could witness them being thrown into the lake of fire someday. It's not all charts and graphs. It's not even all economics. And I'm not downplaying at all the economic downfall of all this that you still suffer from to this day. And, you know, we always will. It's just going to be here forever. It's about a lot more than dollars and cents. It's about moments that you don't ever get back again. None of them. Jesse, you asked for some stories about the jab. Here you go. I received the J&J vaccine in February 2022 because my employer in California required it. 30 days later, I was in the hospital with blood clots in my lungs and legs. I was one of the very first people who was diagnosed in Silicon Valley. I was treated with blood thinners and sent home. I made the decision to leave California and move to Florida. While being between insurance for jobs, I was out of blood thinners for 30 days. I was swimming in the Gulf of America when I could not breathe anymore. My wife saved me from drowning at that moment. I was rushed to the hospital and treated. They pulled many blood clots from my lungs and legs. The doctors were surprised I survived with as many clots as I had. Now I am on blood thinners for the rest of my life. If I miss them for 30 days, I will probably die. I am sure there are many like me. I would gladly die to have a few moments with this traitor. This guy.
1: Under the advice of my attorneys, I will invoke my right under the Fifth Amendment of the Constitution to refrain from answering your questions.
0: Bernie Moreno, senator from Ohio, got some today. Look at... At least this was satisfying.
2: It was about 6 years ago today that I decided I'm going to give up my businesses, sell them all, run for office, run for the United States Senate. Here I am sitting in front of you 6 years later saying, who the f*** do you think you were for doing that? It is a total disgrace what you did to this country. And if my Democrat colleagues are standing there defending you, I hope the voters of the United States of America watch the clips of every one of you doting on a guy who was more interested in being a celebrity than saving American people.
0: We'll actually get to that doting by the opposite side here in just a moment. We'll talk a little bit about the why. I need to pause and remind you that major corporations in this country participated in this as well, wholeheartedly, loudly participated in this. They have participated in left-wing event after left-wing event in this country. And no, it's not humanly possible to abstain from giving any of them your business unless you move to a cabin in the woods with no electricity. But you don't have to fund Big Wireless. You don't have to fund them. Because of Pure Talk, you don't need Big Wireless anymore. That phone you have, you can keep it. Phone number you have, oh, keep your phone number. All good. A fraction of the cost of the big guys, and they're on the same network. No contract, no cancellation fee. You'll spend 10 minutes on the phone speaking to an American. Dial #250 on that phone and say Jesse Kelly. #250, say Jesse Kelly. The opposite side. Let's talk about that for a moment. Because there was a lot of this stuff today. This is Dick Blumenthal, war hero.
3: Put aside all the...
0: In case you don't know, I was being sarcastic. That means facetious, Chris.
3: Put aside all the flowery rhetoric that we hear in the United States Senate. Dr. Fauci has saved lives, as have public health officials in the United States and throughout the world. And today, we are demeaning and degrading their life-saving service.
0: Why did so many Democrats jump on that grenade today? There's no way around it. Fauci looks so bad. He looked bad. You could be a Fauci fan and you know, look, 111 times of this looks bad.
1: Under the advice of my attorneys, I will invoke my right under the Fifth Amendment of the Constitution to refrain from answering your questions.
0: Well, how? Why did so many parts of the left-wing infrastructure run to his defense today? How many times have we talked about the world of make-believe they build? They build it. They build it so your liberal Aunt Peggy can reside in it and think it's real. They build it and they carefully maintain it to make sure the paint never comes off the walls. She never gets to see out the front door. It's worth it to these people to defend the worst lies and the most vile scum in the world if they can keep your liberal Aunt Peggy trapped inside that world of make-believe. And how many of these people were programmed over and over and over again to believe this filthy little troll was somebody wonderful? And watching their hero lose that shine is heartbreaking. Here's Harvey Levin with TMZ.
4: Watching Anthony Fauci before a congressional hearing taking the Fifth Amendment is just one of the most heartbreaking things I have seen in government in my lifetime. And this is something we need to reckon with. I mean, there are things they could certainly ask him, but he can't answer. Because if he answers, it doesn't matter what he says. You know, if you can prosecute somebody for frickin' seashells on the beach shore, then you could certainly prosecute somebody for what they say in a congressional hearing. And that's the climate we're in. We are in.
0: All your stories of heartbreak and horror, and the system is still upset about their shining star. We will continue with your stories and my wrecked back next.
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6: It's championship weekend for NASCAR's in-season challenge as drivers head to Indianapolis Motor Speedway for the Brickyard 400. The final matchup features Ryan Blaney and Todd Gilliland competing for $1 million prize. Blaney is the favorite, having finished no worse than 11th place in the last 4 weeks. It included a win at Echo Park Speedway 2 weeks ago. But Gilliland has been continuing to upset his opponents. Last week at North Wilkesboro, he came in 8th place, the second top 10 finish for him this year. Meanwhile, Denny Hamlin is on the quest to become one of a few drivers to win NASCAR's version of the Grand Slam after earning victories at the Daytona 500, the Coca-Cola 600, and the Southern 500. Only Jeff Gordon, Dale Earnhardt, Jimmy Johnson, and Kevin Harvick have won all four. The action begins Sunday at 2 p.m. Eastern. For Fox in the Fast Lane, Tony Genualdo, Fox News.
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7: The hits keep coming. I'm Chris DeMeo, Fox News. Just as President Trump warned the U.S. continuing attacks against Iran.
8: He told Fox News, we are going to beat the effing S out of them. He went on to say, we'll be hitting them hard, adding they're going to get a beating. The president talking about responding to those missiles that were launched toward forces in Jordan. We know at least five of them shot down by the Americans. Now, the United States hasn't yet responded, but overnight, U.S. and Saudi planes conducted a series of airstrikes against Iran-backed Shia militia forces in Iraq, who were responsible for 30 drone attacks over the past 3 days. President Trump told Fox News those strikes were coordinated with the Iraqi government, and he called these militia groups a cancer on the world.
7: Fox's Trey Yinks, the U.S. military says it's concluded the wave of strikes on dozens of Iranian targets. Friends and family of the late Senator Lindsey Graham gathering in South Carolina for their final farewells.
9: A ceremonial guard escorted the flag-draped casket of Senator Lindsey Graham from the South Carolina Statehouse grounds to a funeral service at a nearby Baptist church. This followed Tuesday's ceremonies in Washington, D.C., attended by Israeli Prime Minister Benjamin Netanyahu and Ukraine President Volodymyr Zelensky. Longtime friend Armstrong Williams says Senator Graham strongly believed in the use of American power to promote peace around the world. Late Tuesday, the Senate cast a bipartisan vote to advance a bill named in honor of Lindsey Graham. The bill would extend sanctions on Iran and increase sanctions on Russia and nations that buy Russian oil and gas. In Columbia, South Carolina, Jonathan Seri, Fox News.
7: The Federal Reserve leaves interest rates unchanged.
10: The economy is showing impressive resilience. Even with recent shocks, the trends are positive and reveal solid growth.
7: That's Federal Reserve Chair Kevin Warsh. 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
11: I know that hiring can be challenging. You sort through tons of resumes and you get too many so-so applicants. You're just waiting for someone to match your role perfectly. Well, now there's a place where you can meet them.

Your stories day and me whining about my back day. All that, we will get to other emails and Iran and whatnot, but no, this show really, it belongs to you today. And I'm

available. And I begged and begged and begged him not to take the shots. He just kept telling me I was stupid and crazy and had no idea what I was talking about. And then he got this turbo cancer. The doctors didn't even understand how fast it spread and why it was spreading so fast. In October of 2023, he died. And for the last year of his life, those shots would have him in bed all the time. I'm sorry for a long email, but I am a longtime listener. I appreciate you. Don't you ever apologize for that. Jesse, we lost a small business we put a lot into, a machine shop. I hold Fauci responsible, but I also hold our former governor, now Senator Jim Justice, and Trump responsible too. They were equally complicit, as many talk radio show hosts defending Trump, as were so many talk radio show hosts defending Trump ad nauseum, responsible too. I voted for Trump in 2016, but never after that. Said, please withhold my name. Look, there's nothing I can say to somebody who suffered and remembered. This is one of those things, remember, that is going to ultimately hold us back from getting major accountability. We've talked about this before. I've used this example before, but it's the best one I can give you. For most people, here's what they think about the end of World War II and what happened to the Nazis. Most people have this degree of knowledge. Some of them escaped to South America, but we captured the bad ones and we put them on trial, the Nuremberg trials. We threw them in prison. That's what most people think. Now, that's part of the story. Most, the vast majority of them, took off their uniforms, put on whatever suit and tie of the day was, and went back to being lawyers and accountants and pharmacists and construction workers and lived the rest of their lives in Germany, bouncing little grandbaby Hans on their knee. Why? How's it possible? I read a book, wonderful book, dark. I'm warning you, a little dark, but wonderful book called Knights of Bushido. It was about really the Japanese atrocities in World War II and some of the trials and stuff that happened afterwards. Again, Knights of Bushido. One more time, Knights of Bushido. All right, so you don't email me asking. Anyway, I read this book, and you're reading this whole novel about just horror after horror and execution and torture and all this horrible, dark stuff. And then you get to, you know, like the wrap-up, and you think, yeah, they're all going down. No. I read that book, Unbroken. It's a great book, by the way. Huge, amazing book. Wonderful story about the guy. He was an Olympian, gets captured by the Japanese. And his main tormentor, just a sadistic freak. They put a little thing at the end of the book. I remember it. He did not get strung up by his neck at the end of the war. They tracked him down when they were writing the book. I think, if I remember right, he runs a bookstore in Japan to this day. When blame is so widespread, accountability and true justice is almost always impossible because it's too much. It's too much. What would it mean? Now, believe me, I want this, but what would it mean? I want you to think about this for real. If we took every public person, I'm talking about politician or bureaucrat at any level, state, federal, local, if we took any of them, and I take that back, let me put it this way. If we took all of them, anybody who participated in locking you down, and we threw them in a prison camp, do you know how many there would be? You'd probably have an easier time counting how many we'd have left if we took all the ones who were responsible and threw them in prison camps. And don't get me wrong, I'm thrilled we got some Republicans getting fiery at a hearing today. Look, I may be getting old, bad back and all that, but my brain still works well enough to remember Republican senators bragging about their vaccination status.
I'm old enough to remember Republican senators.

0: senators going on camera and telling you to wear a mask, get vaccinated, social distancing. We love today to put it all on the Democrats because, of course, surprise, surprise, they were so much worse. But the blame is so widespread. That's part of the thing that's preventing us from getting accountability. I mean, again, I don't want to keep coming back to it, but it matters. Do you understand how dangerous and deadly that therapeutic was and how many people it hurt?
1: I was going to ask you, I mean, were you carefully monitoring the safety surveillance systems like Veyers and V-Safe that literally were deluged with complaints?
2: Yep.
1: Currently, worldwide, there have been almost 1.7 million adverse events reported to the Veyers system. Of those, over 39,000 were deaths. And of those deaths, 24% occur on the day of vaccination within 1 or 2 days. 24%, which, by the way, just happens to be the same percentage that a Rasmussen poll pointed out, the American public believe they, 24% of the American public believe they know somebody who died of the experimental gene therapy. So, again, I was certainly interested in asking you whether or not you were following this as carefully as I was. It's not my responsibility to follow safety surveillance systems, but I did. And by the way, when I published...
0: Feels good. Ron Johnson's a good man. Felt good having him ask Fauci, hey, you push this on everybody and it's harmful. But it's not just him.
3: Operation Warp Speed was, whether you're Republican or Democrat, considered one of the most incredible things ever done in this country. The efficiency, the way it was done, the distribution, everything about it has been amazing. But, you know, that was now a long time ago.
0: You know why those companies that produce that poison, why they haven't been sued into bankruptcy? Because Operation Warp Speed gave them legal cover. And Republicans were in on it too. Democrats were in on it too. Even ones you love, like Trump. And because it was so widespread, we don't get real accountability. Jesse, I love your show. I was in the military. I had spent decades perfecting my marksmanship abilities. And I shot onto the National Guard's all-guard team. Oh, that's cool. Which is composed of the best shooters across all 54 states and territories. We were an international combat marksmanship team, and when COVID hit, all travel stopped. I was cheated out of an opportunity to shoot in New Zealand and South Africa, and because I resisted the COVID vaccine, I was eventually given a letter of reprimand and forced out of the military, a service I loved with all my heart. That young man busted his tail, signed up to serve his country, and because of the lies told, had it all taken away from him. And his story deserves to be heard too. All right, we're going to pause, and I want to talk about me, just as I need a break, and we'll come back to this. I have to tell you about how bad my back is next.
4: Jesse Kelly returns next.
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a fantastic Wednesday. I know it's a heavy Wednesday, and I am going to get to other things after I'm done with your emails. Play a couple more things, and then we'll get to the other stuff, because there is some other stuff going on. The latest and worst on the Savak, the Biden audio, that's it's bad. Look, it's bad. All that and a lot more still to come on the world-famous Jesse Kelly Show. But enough about you. Let's talk about me. You know, the back hasn't been in great shape. Just recap. When I was young, super young, young teenager, I had lower back problems. I grew so fast. Then, you know, between sports and the Marine Corps, just I kept it strong. So it hasn't really bothered me. I haven't had a lot of back trouble. We go to Japan. Remember when I took that vacation to Japan, and it was a big walking trip. We like active vacations. You don't sit on the beach. And it wasn't very many days into that, and my legs felt super tight, and then boom, back was out. I was a mess. I've really been a mess ever since. Then I got on my brand new rower, worked out, got up, bent over to try to touch my toes, back really went out. How out? If you looked at me with my shirt off, if you'd be so lucky, you would see my torso. It looked like somebody grabbed it and just moved it like 3 inches over to the side, like slid me over to the side. That's how bad it is. I've been trying to tough it out for a little while, and then I've been trying to stretch, get a good workout in. Yeah, I re-injured it, but that happens. But I've been trying, right? Finally, buddy tells me, hey, you got to go see a chiropractor. And I'm like, I don't like chiropractors. He said, no, this lady's wonderful. This little old lady knows everything about it. At least go see her. So this morning was my appointment. I go see this lady. Sweet as can be. Absolutely sweet as can be. And you know how you never know how bad it is? And maybe even a small part of you is thinking, am I just being a baby? Like, is this bad? She lays me down and starts messing with my legs and my back and feeling my hips and stuff like that. And she's making these noises like, ooh, ooh, oh. She keeps making these little noises. And then I notice how she looks at me changes. She all of a sudden is looking at me like she wants to cry for me. This look, she can't hide it. This look of utter sympathy for me. And she's like, we should get you in for some x-rays. You know, she was as forceful about that as she could be. And I'm like, all right, let's find out how bad it is. I go take my x-rays. Yeah, I'm going to be in a wheelchair. So here's the deal. My legs are so tight that apparently they feel like bricks when you touch them, especially the outside of my thighs. My pelvis is officially tilted. One side is higher than the other. I have walked for so many years, including my time in the Marine Corps. And, you know, when things get out of whack, things get bad, that I now have, and I quote, increased bone density on both sides of my pelvis. If that continues, those will turn into bone spurs. Let's keep working our way up, shall we? I have multiple vertebrae that are tilted. One part of that, like if you look at me from behind, you know how your back's supposed to be straight? Yeah, mine leans to the right, but wait, there's more. At the very bottom where it's supposed to curve, mine's straight. So where it's supposed to curve, it's straight. Where it's supposed to be straight, it's curved. And remember how I said I'm developing bone spurs in my pelvis? Yeah, I already have them on my vertebrae. So look. Overall, other than that, I think it went well. What, Chris? Chris said, am I going to get spinners on my wheelchair? I'm going to have machine guns on my wheelchair. You think I'm kidding. I'm going to have weapons on the wheelchair. Whatever governors are on the wheelchair to regulate speed will be removed. That's going to leave in a heartbeat. I have so many mechanic friends. That's going to go away. And what makes matters worse is, get this. I didn't tell you this, but it's my 20th wedding anniversary today. So 20 years ago today, Aub married me. What a lucky woman. I know, I was thinking the same thing. Tonight,
even though I work late, we're thinking it's our anniversary. We have to do something. So we're going to go out to dinner. Nothing crazy. We're going to go out to dinner after the show. I haven't told her any of this yet. I just told you before I even told her. I know Chris is saying don't tell her. What am I supposed to say? I have to go back to the chiropractor tomorrow morning. What am I supposed to say? What? You said don't tell her till after the second appointment. This woman has a mind like a steel trap, especially when it comes to me doing wrong. The chiropractor lady actually told me when she was looking at me like she was about to cry, like I was a puppy who just lost a leg or something. She said to me, she said, so I'm looking at all this, and this has been going on for a long time, and you've been ignoring it, haven't you? Maybe a little. Okay, maybe a little. I think she maybe over-exaggerated that. What if Op finds that out? It's going to be bad. It's going to be really bad. I even asked her as I was leaving. I said, hey, can I at least go home and work out? I wanted to go home and move my body a little bit. And she looks at me again like she wants to cry. And she says, no. Just no. Just nothing else. No. Please go hydrate some more, please. Tomorrow might be a long morning. So there you go. I'll be in a wheelchair. It's just, nothing matters. Let's get back to your stories. I thought we could use a break. Next. Free.

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2: It is the Jesse Kelly Show on a wonderful, wonderful Wednesday, a hump day, but we are going to return to your little stories as we churn through them today. I don't mean to say little stories. That's not fair at all. Your heartbreaking stories, the stories of how COVID crushed you, yourself, your family, your job, your business, whatever it may be, because it may be the only justice you ever get, but at least it gets told. Good evening. We listen to you often and love your sense of humor and how you honor the men and women who served our country. I lost my mother to COVID on April 10th, 2020. She was the second person to pass in the state of Delaware. She died alone in the hospital. She wore hearing aids and wasn't able to hear because her batteries were low. She died alone and scared. She took care of her family, quit her job to take care of me and my two children for 6 months when I had major surgery. She took care of her husband the last 10 years of her life. He had dementia, and she made sure he was taken care of even when he didn't recognize her anymore. I'm going to read her name. She wants it read. Priscilla Ann Jones was her name. We waited a year to put her to rest because of COVID. I think of her every day and how she loved us unconditionally. And she died alone and scared in a hospital, and we couldn't give her the comfort she gave us.
3: Under the advice of my attorneys, I will invoke my right under the Fifth Amendment of the Constitution to refrain from answering your questions.
2: Sergeant 60 millimeter hands, my work group was considered essential, so everyone was sent home except me. I didn't have home internet at the time, but they sent me to an empty seven-floor office building and put me in an empty floor alone. It was wonderful and the best. That would be the best. 2.5 years of my 25-year career, the only people were there were the security guard, the facilities person, and my manager who checked in on me once a quarter. As the herd was returning, they made yet another headcount reduction offer. I had one of the allowed combinations of age and service, so I applied and was accepted. 3 years later, they dissolved my group and others related to my group, and sent the work to the usual low-cost geography suspects of India and the Philippines, along with AI. Several thousand lost their jobs. And with all these stories about death and vaccine injuries and things like that, let's not gloss over the job loss, business loss. These stories about small businesses, you know the guts it takes to start a small business? I know because I watched my parents do it. They did it when I was, about the time I was leaving the house, my dad decided I'm going to try to run my own construction company. And you risk your house. You risk everything. Usually a little later in life too, when you've got some things to lose, you risk it all to step out there and take that chance. And I've always admired people who do that. And to have the government come in and just take it away. Hello, T-Rex. Wrong about Red Lobster. Not true. I ran a truck stop in North Dakota in the middle of the Balkan oil field. We had employee housing. We couldn't get TP. We couldn't get essential supplies. We were essential employees, yet pulled over by the cops asking what we were doing by the cops when driving to work. We had to enforce 6 feet. Dumbest crap ever. I had a 110-pound, 17-year-old girl cashier trying to tell grumpy truckers to social distance. Worse, to put on your mask. I had to enforce people to go to work, go to employee housing, and shelter in place. All this during the end of the boom. We lost sales, the economy cooled, and sales bottomed, all for a flu that most likely wouldn't do more than sit you down for 3 days. The worst part, we were made to take both shots. Most of us tested positive a second time, got sick again, and had to stay out 10 days. Just so you know, hiring has not recovered since COVID. People don't want to work anymore. They all feel COVID rules still exist. There are other factors like mental health days and so on and so forth. Says I can use his name. His name is Cameron. Hey, Jesse, please don't use my name, and I won't. But I took the Moderna vaccine because I was required to have some vaccine to visit my father and my mother-in-law and their respective assisted living homes. I have an existing thyroid autoimmune disease, and within weeks of the jab, I had developed another autoimmune disease called vitiligo, which has your body stop making pigment in your skin. I also suffer from strange, undiagnosed lymphatic swelling in one leg from the knee down. I have no idea how many more weird autoimmune issues are going to pop up for the remainder of my life because of that shot and presence of spike protein. I blame these medical issues on the jab. If I had never taken it, I would have missed my mother-in-law's 100th birthday and spending time with my dad. I'm not sure it was worth the trade. And, you know, we were talking earlier about how widespread the shame is when it comes to that jab. You know who Erica Schwartz is? Have you heard of Erica Schwartz? If you haven't, this is the lady who has been currently picked to lead the CDC.
4: I do believe that mRNA.
5: You're all welcome over afterwards. Yeah.
4: I do believe that mRNA technology is safe and effective.
2: What did she say at the end? Hey, Chris, did you catch that? What? It's what now?
4: I do believe that mRNA.
5: You're all welcome over afterwards. Yeah.
4: I do believe that mRNA technology is safe and effective.
2: Safe and effective, safe and effective, safe and effective. Over and over and over again, the current people still say it. And let's remember the enforcement by social media. Do you remember this? We have to make sure we remember this. While people were being harmed by the shutdowns, by the vaccine, by everything else, while people were being harmed, social media companies participated in censoring all the voices that were right.
6: So misinformation, I think, has been a really tricky one because there are things that are kind of obviously false, but may not be harmful. Since, like, all right, are you going to censor someone for just being wrong? It's, you know, if there's no kind of harm implication of what they're doing, I think that's, there's a bunch of real kind of issues and challenges there. But then I think that there are other places where it is, you know, just take some of the stuff around COVID earlier on in the pandemic where there were, you know, real health implications, but there hadn't been time to fully vet a bunch of the scientific assumptions. And, you know, unfortunately, I think a lot of the kind of establishment on that, you know, kind of waffled on a bunch of facts and, you know, asked for a bunch of things to be censored that in retrospect ended up being, you know, more debatable or true. And that stuff is really tough, right? And really undermines trust.
2: It does undermine trust. It destroys trust. From social media to the media itself. I mean, look, this was CBS after today.
7: Does that influence the way perhaps a public health official or a doctor makes decisions and recommendations?
8: So I want to say I've actually read all of the pages of the diary.
7: Okay.
8: There's two releases, 1,100 and then some almost 500.
9: Right.
8: Most of his comments are actually about the pressure it was creating and the harassment and death threats and what that led to in terms of security. So that's actually most of his comments about the fame. Who here has not taken a selfie with a celebrity who's been here in the studio?
9: Right.
8: And I'm going to say it's basically everybody. Right?
10: Yeah. It's human nature.
8: It's human nature.
10: To want to lean into the limelight.
8: It's human nature.
10: And he had it.
2: All these people participated wholeheartedly in destroying you and your country. All of them did. They participated. They were willing participants. And now that the truth is coming out of what they did to you and how much they lied and coordinated, they're just going to keep lying. And that's why. Look, Rand Paul said it.
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21: On August 4th, 1962, Marilyn Monroe died. 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And now, we're going to set the record straight and learn about the way Marilyn Monroe actually died. The third way. I'm Jake Brennan, and on my podcast, Hollywoodland, I revisit some of the biggest stories from Hollywood history, separating the myths people want to believe from the reality underneath them. 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

0: It is the Jesse Kelly Show on a wonderful Wednesday. Remember, you can email your love, your hate, your death threats, jesse@jessekellyshow.com. Getting down towards the end of our stories here. Jesse, I was fired for not telling them if I was vaccinated or not. I worked for Hearst Corporation in Birmingham, Alabama. During COVID, a good personal friend and one of my most important mentors professionally fell ill. Norm Newberry, a production designer / art director. Due to COVID, I was not allowed to visit him. I was unable to say goodbye to him in person and thank him for his positive influence on my life. A few months later, his wife fell. We were unable to go see her, and she passed away. Last one, then we'll move on. Jesse, I remember when the communist tyrant corpse Biden announced that you will have to get the clot shot if you want to keep your job. I did not for a second change my mind about getting it and was prepared to get fired, long story short. I'm still with the same company and never gave in to the lies, but some people I did know did fold and in some cases paid the ultimate price. One of my family members got turbo cancer and after some major surgeries survived, but still suffers the aftermath of it. I know at least one person that died from it, and all I remember is them posting their vaccination cards and how many boosters they got. I feel one day there will be retribution for this and everything else these communists have done for us, but it will probably be we the people that have to dish it out. I'm not confident that we're going to get that pound of flesh in this lifetime. I am not. So we'll have to settle for this stuff. This last I'm saying of it, we'll move on. I'm going to get to your other emails and other things.
1: Yeah, well, silence is admission. And here's the real thing. At the end of the day, it wasn't just about the money, really, was it? It was really about a power trip. I mean, through all of this, you want to be the most famous scientist in the world. You were so focused on getting every award and every drop of cash that you could, all because you wanted to be on TV. You wanted to be the sun god of science. You wanted to be the guy who was in charge of it all. You wanted to lambast Trump. You wanted to make sure that nobody else stole your spotlight. You wanted to be the guy. You had time to sit for InStyle magazine. Here's what you were doing with your time. You could sit for InStyle magazine, but you can't answer questions for the American people. You could sit for InStyle magazine, but you're here taking the fifth. You could sit for InStyle magazine and get $1 million in cash awards. But now the cat's got your tongue. I bet he does. I tell you what, here's my conclusion from all of this. This was really all about you the whole time. Somewhere along the way, you lost your way. You may have been a good public servant at one time. I don't know. But I can tell you from reading your emails now, from looking at what you did, how you used your employees, somewhere along the line, it became all about you. You became a narcissist and a megalomaniac and a liar. And you've lied to the American people and you've lied to this body. And you've disgraced your profession by doing it. You called yourself the most famous scientist in the world. You've done more to harm science than anybody in my lifetime. And I hope you'll go home and write that in your diary.
0: Ninja Kelly, you're not supposed to tell anybody. Anyway, is it possible for states to charge Anthony Fauci for the destruction he caused to the state? Okay, so I wanted to bring up this part because I know that you and I have some hopes, right? Hey, okay, he has this federal pardon, but what about the states? Well, let me give it to you. If Fauci goes to jail at all, it will probably have to be for being in contempt of Congress. Now, what's that mean? Let's focus on that part for a second. Remember, Fauci was pardoned. Because Fauci was pardoned, he's not allowed to take the fifth. The fifth is for, hey, I don't want to incriminate myself. But this is one of those things that's already been decided. I think it was the Supreme Court already stepped in and decided it. You're not allowed to take the fifth if you've been given a pardon and or immunity. It doesn't work that way. Because he was given a get out of jail free card, that prevented him from being able to do what he did today and do this 111 times.
2: Under the advice of my attorneys, I will invoke my right under the Fifth Amendment of the Constitution to refrain from answering your questions.
0: Okay. So what does that mean? What? It's up to a year in jail. Up to a $100,000 fine. You know that he's not going to go to jail for a year, and you know he probably won't get that fine. If your desire, like mine, is to see Fauci behind bars, the best we're probably going to be able to do is a contempt of Congress thing. Okay, so to your question, which is a good question, what about the states? Look, when things are going well in a country, we love what I'm about to say. When we have corrupt government officials, we hate what I'm about to say, but here it is. A state, and I checked with lawyer friends of mine on this, a state cannot step out and prosecute a federal official for carrying out his federal duties. It's our system, our laws are not set up like that. So I know we're all thinking Florida. Florida is the most hardcore right-wing state. You got DeSantis, you got all these studs down there. Surely Florida will go after them. And maybe there's a chance they find a way around this. You know, maybe there is a chance because of the Fifth Amendment stuff. I don't know. But none, not one of my lawyer friends was confident that a state is going to be able to bring charges against Dr. Fauci, because you'd be bringing charges against him based on what he was doing as a federal employee, and that's not how our laws work. I know that's a bitter pill to swallow. I get it, but that's not how our laws work. All right. Remember that I told you those Joe Biden tapes were going to come out? Yeah, they're out. It's a little, the audio is a little rough, but man, it is something. So you might have to turn up the radio. I'm going to play those for you in a moment. We will touch a little bit on this latest Iran stuff. I'll get back to emails, all that. John Cornyn sucks, and so much more. Hang on.

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6: Hitting Iran again. I'm Ted Lindner, Fox News. It's America's turn to hit back on Wednesday. That's what President Trump said after Iran launched surprise missile attacks on U.S. forces in Jordan the night before. Wednesday night, Fox News confirmed the U.S. is renewing those airstrikes in Iran as they launched a new campaign. President Trump responding as it was happening.
7: You know, they tried shooting it last night. So we had five rockets shot going 8,500 miles an hour, and all five rockets were knocked down to the ground. But they nevertheless took a shot, so it's our turn. And we'll see if we get there with an agreement at some point, but we're going to hit them very hard.
6: The flare-up comes after several days of relative calm. Dr. Anthony Fauci, the former director of the National Institute of Allergy and Infectious Diseases, invoking the Fifth Amendment and didn't answer questions during Wednesday's Homeland Security and Governmental Affairs Senate Committee hearing on the origins of government response to the COVID-19 pandemic. Chairman Rand Paul.
8: You did not tell the American people the full story.
6: Dr. Fauci says Senator Paul's out to get him.
8: The sole reason he is calling me before this committee is to get me to say something, anything, that could vindicate his repeated public pledges that I end up, in his words, quote, behind bars, unquote.
6: Senate Democrats on the committee defending Fauci's leadership during the pandemic and questioned the point of the hearing. The Federal Reserve voting to leave interest rates steady at around 3.6% for the fifth time in a row on Wednesday. Federal Reserve Chairman Kevin Warsh explains that while inflation is still high, the economy is still strong.
9: The economy is showing impressive resilience. Even with recent shocks, the trends are positive and reveal solid growth.
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21: Willie Nelson speaking out against the construction of data centers across the country. The 93-year-old country legend published an open letter on social media calling on residents in his hometown of Abbott, north of Waco, to fight against data centers invading our land. Nelson writing, "The last thing we need is a loud, water thieving, light polluting data center anywhere close to our town." Energy regulators in Texas are moving away from green energy as a way to meet growing demand. Thomas Gleason, who heads the Public Utility Commission, says the state needs more reliable generators.
22: We need to find a way to provide long-term incentives for gas generation in this state.
21: He says it's staying hotter later into the night, and batteries, which help when solar power is not available or not able to recharge. He also says there needs to be incentives to get more natural gas-powered plants built. I'm Carrie Lockie.
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29: Senator Allen.
30: Thank you, Mr. Chairman. Well, nothing says honesty like taking the fifth, huh, Doc? Let's try something. What day of the week is it today?
31: On the advice of counsel, I respectfully decline to answer based upon my rights under the Fifth Amendment to the Constitution.
30: What color tie are you wearing?
31: On the advice of counsel, I respectfully decline to answer based upon my rights under the Fifth Amendment to the Constitution.
30: What color is the carpet in front of you?
31: On the advice of counsel, I respectfully decline to answer based upon my rights under the Fifth Amendment to the Constitution.
30: Let's just get one thing straight. You don't have any rights under the Fifth Amendment because you've been pardoned, as you very well know, as a Supreme

0: is, I mean, the state perjury within the state's purview comes into play, because Holly's arguing that the pardon removes his Fifth Amendment rights. I mean, it is, when you look at a federal prosecution, that is correct. But what the issue that comes into play is the state level or potential state level liability that could invoke new charges. So there's a little bit of a legal debate there, which I'm sure is going to be resolved. And we're all here to watch it. Hello. Welcome to the radio program. Dana Loesch back with you. Oh, we've got a lot to discuss. We have a lot to discuss. And it's very good to be with you. And what is today? Wednesday.
1: It is.
0: I was not on vacation, although I saw a lot of things. I wanted to get insight so I know exactly what we could, you know, things that we could be correct on as it pertains to a multitude of different issues affecting our nation today. And if you follow me over at Substack, Chapter and Verse, for those subscribers, you know exactly what all of that is. So all of this affects our United States, all of this, everything, all of it. So we're going to dive into all of that, because it relates to Middle East and it relates to alliances and all kinds of stuff. But this hearing, this ongoing hearing, which just wrapped a little bit ago, led by Senator Rand Paul, that was pretty fascinating. I got to tell you, it's very weird sometimes when I talk about certain things on air, because, you know, we're all regular people, right? We have kids, we have families. All of us have been affected by the lockdowns. Everyone was affected by COVID. Everyone was affected by the regulations, and people lost businesses and livelihoods, and we were all affected by that. And we also saw our kids forced into holding up. Kane, is it an exaggeration to say for 2 years? I think it was 2 years.
1: Yeah, that's fair.
0: They said it was 15 days to slow the spread, but let's be real. How long do these regulations hamstring our kids?
1: I think we're still dealing with some.
0: I mean, we are, you're right. But in terms of affecting everything from their day-to-day life to major milestone moments, things like that, I honestly think it's been a two-year-long process. And so those were formative years and formative events of which they were robbed. I mean, I had a college kid who was stuck in his dorm room and was only allowed to exit his dorm room during certain periods in which he had to stay so many feet away from everyone just to get his food at the cafeteria and then go back singularly to his dorm and stay ensconced in his dorm where he did remote classes. And that went on for a full year. And my biggest regret as a parent is that I didn't yank him out. But believe, the school heard from me. So, it's an understatement. That being said, the reason I say this to you is I want to be able to talk about these issues in a very, you know, observational way. I mean, sure, you join the program to hear my take on things. But I have to be honest, when it comes to the issue of Anthony Fauci, hell hath no fury. If you want to know my God's honest opinion, I want that little rat bastard to rot in a prison cell. I think that his malignant narcissism, his obsession with self at the expense of the nation, is one of the most egregious, heinous acts ever perpetrated upon this republic. And it's all well and good to have these hearings. It's all great. Fine. Have the hearings all day long. Have the hearings. Get your video where you're going off on Fauci. That's fine. Whatever. But if nothing ever comes of it, it's all theater. I'm tired of seeing people drag this little hoggle from Labyrinth. And that's what he looks like, let's be real, to dragging him in front of these committees and going off if nothing's going to come from it. Kane, how many times has he been brought forward before these committees?
2: I'd say a handful of times is a fair.
0: Yeah. Assessment. So

0: I just, if we're not going to have anything that comes of it, what's the point? What is the point? By the way, this is cut three. His lawyer, they had to haul his lawyer out that sat behind him because he kept interrupting. Watch this.
1: A row behind you, sir. That's where you were told to sit, and you're not. And now you're disrupting the proceedings. And so, look, this is the way Anthony Fauci wants to be remembered, for a lawyer not listening to the rules. That's the way you want to be remembered, and that's what you're going to do. You are not recognized, sir. Security, please remove him from the room.

0: I just came into your...
1: Now they're waiting for him to get taken out. By the way, we would be streaming on X, but they decided just to change rules and make it to where we can't stream on X anymore. I don't know. That's apparently what it is. So I hate everything. So, yes, we can't stream. You're just going to have to, Elon Musk needs, great at business, but also at the same time, stop literally cutting your feet off. Stop it. So apparently we can't stream on X anymore. Anyway, so, having the lawyer taken out because he wouldn't shut up in the middle of this hearing. What was the point? If he's so confident that he's got a pardon and he hasn't done anything wrong, why does he need his lawyer piping up every 6 seconds behind him? Why? Why does he have to end up doing that? If he's completely innocent, that's the $1 million question, is it not? $1 million question. So we have a lot more on this because we got a lot of the video. Some of the best and worst moments. He pretty much, 111 times, I think, he invoked the Fifth.
2: Why would he have to invoke the Fifth? Did he do anything wrong?
1: Right, that's the big question. Why would he have to invoke the Fifth? Just saying, why would that be? So, as you know, if you subscribe over at Substack, you know where I've been for the past week. I was up and down all over Israel. Up and down, and we're going to talk about some of the stuff I saw. It was really cool. Saw the pilgrimage road. The newly ongoing, I don't want to say excavated as in it's done, but the ongoing excavation of the City of David, which was amazing to see. So if I look a little, I'm slightly a little jet lagged. I had travel hell getting back because American air travel is third world country. It's Greyhound in the sky. Do you remember the ads back in the, I don't remember them, but I remember seeing ads that were done like in the 50s and the 60s where it showed all of these people, they were dressed really fancy, even in economy. And you were like getting shaved meats and everyone had a white tablecloth tray and they were drinking champagne. And you look at those. I remember looking at that when I was a kid in textbooks, like these old ads, thinking, wow, like air travel, it's apparently really fancy. And then you fly on it and it's basically like you're writing the air version of a YouTube comment section in the sky. It's insane. It's heinous. It is so bad. So we had hell on earth getting out there, hell on earth back. I had 28 hours of straight travel, literally 28 hours of straight travel.
3: One way?
1: Yeah, yeah, yeah. I got back yesterday at like 4 a.m. So I'm still a little jet lagged, only because we run it like a third world country. It is ridiculous. We're the United Flipping States, for crying out loud. If you have the energy to get upset over what's on a box of butter, you can do better about air travel in this country, just saying. So I was up and down everywhere in Israel, and I went to Sea of Galilee, which was amazing. Stood in the Sea of Galilee, went to Capernaum, saw this first century synagogue where scholars believe that it was the site where Jesus actually stood up and was able to and challenged some of the elders and was rejected ultimately. So it was pretty wild to be at this site where these scholars are pretty sure that that's the first century synagogue where it happened, and to be able to go on the pilgrimage road and the Stations of the Cross and see all of these things. And then I also went down to the Nova site. I stood not far from the Gaza border. I saw the town that Hamas took over for 3 days. I went with a Christian group. And as I wrote on Substack, I was not compensated in any way. I actually put the wheels in motion because I was interested in going anyway, my husband and I. And so we've never gone over there. So who are some of the people, we wanted to hire a guide. It's who are some of the people that we could, we can trust to kind of plan some of these sites and arrange it. And so I asked friends that had traveled to Israel before if they knew anybody who could do it. There was a Christian organization, a Christian group where they can take you over and they can arrange that stuff. So we went with them. And we did use, though, for some of the trip privately contracted security, like near the border in Gaza and in Lebanon. There were a couple little sketchier parts, and we'll talk about that. But was at the Nova site, was all the way up near the border of Lebanon, Matula. Saw literally everything. Tel Aviv was in Old Town Jerusalem. Went to Nazareth, where the roads are insane. And I saw so many historic sites from the Bible. I mean, just amazing to witness. And I have to tell you, despite all the narratives, there's this plucky, happy defiance with people there. And you have Israeli Jews, and you have Israeli Christians, and you have Israeli Arabs and Bedouins and all kind. I mean, it's just, there's a lot to share. But it's funny, everyone thought my husband was a cowboy. I don't know if it's because of the beard or what. People immediately thought I was Spanish for some reason. And I'm like, no, seriously, English, please. And then they immediately started speaking English to my husband. I'm like, I am also from Texas. So anyway, we got a lot to discuss as we move. We got headlines on the way. Our partner that brings you the program, it's the friends over at WebRoot. 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
12: On August 4th, 1962, Marilyn Monroe died. 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

0: And now, all of the news you would probably miss. It's time for Dana's Quick Five.
1: A 7.1 mag earthquake hits Japan's southern island. A southern island, Japan. Dozens are injured or missing. I think they would probably like to be done with all of the earthquakes. It's kind of a 7.1, the southern main island of Kyushu, leaving several people, several fatalities, dozens of others injured or missing. A shopping center apparently collapsed, a huge chimney at a paper factory. They have a tsunami warning that was issued, but then was quickly lifted. Also, this AI slop detection. There's now a slop janitor. It's called Pangram, an AI detection startup. They promise near perfect accuracy in sniffing out writing and imagery that wasn't made by people. And I'm like, I feel like this is the thing to invest in. It is because generative AI is so horrible. So now it's a big thing. I went really long last segment, so I'm completely robbing you of headlines. I'm going to make that up to you here. 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
1: Just flying back, this track that you're listening to, if you're listening terrestrially, the bumper music we're playing it, playing into the segment, is a track from Boy George, who follows me on X, interestingly. So does George Clinton of P-Funk. I don't know why, but yay. But yeah, he follows me on X, and he released this song called We Will Dance Again, and it's a pro-Israel song, and he started getting crazy hate for it. And I mean, I was looking at the lyrics, and I'm like, okay, he's not wrong. He isn't wrong. That's one of the reasons, by the way, that, I mean, I've always wanted to go to Israel because I wanted to see where my Savior walked, right? I wanted to see what Jesus saw. I mean, we were literally in the Sea of Galilee, and we were in Capernaum. And I'm going to try not to roll through all of this so fast that Juan can't show you some of the photos that I took. I'm so sorry, Juan. But it's crazy when, I mean, you grew up reading the Bible. And then as an adult, you watch documentaries and you see photos and you hear about, you know, where all of these locations are. And then when you are there and seeing it in person, it is just wow. It is just like we were on the pilgrimage road. And these are multi-thousand year old stones. And there's certain things that that scholars have agreed on, certain places. Like, there's a little bit of debate about Golgotha, right, where the site of Jesus' crucifixion. A lot of people think it's in Church of the Holy Sepulchre, but there are some, you know, there's some debate about it. But I'm just saying, the pilgrimage road is one thing they all agree on. They're like, yeah, if Christ came into Jerusalem, he was walking on this road. And to be there is insane. They just found, for instance, in the newly excavated city of David, they found these clay seals, not wax, clay, which, you know, when there was a fire, when Jerusalem was raided, and the fire, what does it do? It hardens clay. So it's a very good thing it wasn't made of wax. But they found these seals literally from his kingdom that bared his insignia. And Juan's preparing you. I mean, that's just part of the pilgrimage. I mean, there's several different parts of it. We were even underground at one point. That is me because the sun was so hot. And when you're in certain parts of the city, it's respectful to keep your shoulders covered. That's actually a different area. So that's in Capernaum. Let's not look at that one. But, let's not look at that one either. Wait a second. I'll call for him, Juan. You're just going to just throw up stuff. I'll call for it. So, it's wild to see that. There were also, and I don't know if we have, and this is stuff I'll show you over the coming days, but at the newly excavated city of David, I'm going to be realistic with you. There were some things that really struck me as being very interesting. Some of those were like, for instance, all of the people that are paying to have these sites excavated and maintained. And we were in the city of David. And by the way, the Trump administration had declared that area to be part of America's Judeo-Christian heritage. And there are some people who I think illiteracy is rampant. They don't understand what the term Judeo-Christian means. It's literally like the corpus of the work, Old Testament and New. Jesus came to fulfill the Old Testament. He did not come to strike it out. He came to fulfill it. And I think the people that take issue with that are actually denying Christ. And with, you know, I'm happy to debate you on that all day, every day. But it is acknowledging that, you know, I mean, I don't think anybody disputes that Jesus was a Jew. I get that there's rampant griperism in this nation, but trying to rewrite God's history is an attack on God. And I don't have time for demonic forces that want to push that stuff. There is a brain rot that is being peddled, and we could have a discussion about it all day long. But long story long, this insane site, the city of David, where you're literally standing on the road where Jesus walked and it's being preserved, is pretty stunning. I could not go to Bethlehem, where my Savior was born. There were certain areas that I couldn't go to because it was not considered safe. But I could go to the Stations of the Cross. I could go to the Garden Tomb. I could go to the Pilgrimage Road. I could go to Nazareth, and it was okay. And the big question is, why is that? And it's because of who is where and who governs what. It is, there's a lot of discussion about things over there, and I think, honestly, people need to go over there. You need to go there. And you need to see, if you're a Christian, I think it's important that you go. I think it's important that you go and you see where Jesus walked. I think it's important that you go and you see where Jesus ministered. We were literally at the pool where Jesus healed the blind man. That's another place where scholars are in pretty uniform agreement that this is that historical pool where the blind man was healed. And it's at the very end of at least what was excavated, that part of the Pilgrimage Road. It was absolutely, it's overwhelming and stunning to be there. And you have people in Israel, you have Israeli Jews and Jews from America that are literally paying to excavate, maintain, and protect these sites. But I can't go to Bethlehem to visit the site of where my Lord and Savior was born, because it is basically under the Palestinian Authority. So for the people who, I was there, I didn't see anybody apartheiding. People who talk about apartheid over there have no clue what they're talking about. I'm embarrassed for your ignorance. You should be publicly ridiculed into silence until you become a better educated person. When you're bearing false witness like that, you're betraying your faith. Don't be ignorant. And when you choose ignorance in this age of information, that is a very bold stand to take. That's a bold choice, to choose deceitful, demonic ignorance over easily accessible truth. There's no apartheid over there. None at all. Absolutely none at all. I saw in Jaffa a mosque and a monastery side by side overlooking the docks at Jaffa. I mean, we had lunch, and Juan's getting ready to show you one of the churches in Jaffa, and right around the corner from this church is a mosque. There were several mosques, several churches, literally within like just a hop, skip, and a jump away from each other. There was no apartheid. No one was sectioned off there. I don't think people understand what the word apartheid means. You mean you literally have Muslims that are serving in government there. It was just interesting to see that. I wanted to go. I like the history of it. I wanted to see that history. And you experience and see all of that stuff while you're also experiencing biblical history, because it's there and you're experiencing it and you're living it. But for all this stuff with the leftists, they talk about, oh, there's the part, it's an apartheid state. It is not an apartheid state. We were in predominantly Muslim areas. Now, just like anywhere, you will have people that tend to, you know, I mean, like any other city, they will choose to live with people of their own background, or choose to live by people of their own background. That's how you have Little Italy in New York, or you have Chinatown, or you know, in St. Louis, where we grew up, the largest Bosnian diaspora, the largest population outside of Bosnia is in St. Louis. And Kane, where do they all live? South St. Louis. Right. It's just a choice. I mean, that's just how it is. They're free to move there, and they choose to move to those particular neighborhoods. Same with Israel. So there was no apartheid. There are literally people who serve in the Knesset who are Muslim. So I don't know where these people are getting this. I didn't see any of it there. I was everywhere. I was in every type of neighborhood. I went to Florentine because I wanted to see, you know, there's some famous graffiti there. And I wanted to see some of that artwork and hear some of those stories and see some of that, which was, that was a crazy neighborhood. I wanted to see Jaffa and the history there. And there are mosques and churches that coexist side by side. So I have zero idea what people are talking about. But where I did see separation was like in Judea and Samaria, is what they prominent, what Westerners would call the West Bank. You have sections A, B, and C. Section A is under the quote unquote Palestinian Authority, and they run civil and security. And then B, they run civil, and the Israeli government runs security. And then C, Israel runs civil and security. And you can't go in A. Well, and there's a red sign. There's one of the pictures where they have a giant red sign outside. And I was talking to an Israeli Arab who is Muslim. And I was saying, well, is it safe to go there? And they told me I would not dare. And they're like, because you aren't Jewish, you can, you're not Israeli, you can go in there. But because you're Christian and you're an American, you still might get some trouble. It's not safe to go there. You can't go there. And no one can guarantee your security if you go there. This is one of the red signs right outside Section A in Judea and Samaria, a.k.a. West Bank. It's not safe to go there. Now, the day after we were there, someone from one of those areas got into a fight with a group of hikers, and a father who was an IDF reservist was killed trying to protect the hikers, and there's video of it, and it's horrible. There's a lot of tension there in those areas. Some of the areas you wouldn't even know. In the other areas, you do. There's a lot of tension there. So you can't help but notice it when you're when you're following basically Jesus's footsteps in the Holy Land, you see all of this other stuff because history and then modern, you know, culture exists simultaneously. It is such a crazy thing. One of the other big things that I noticed is, and I've traveled pretty extensively around the world, out of every place that I've ever been, I think Israel most closely resembles the United States. And here's why. Not just because they have democratic processes. Obviously, they have a different structure of government, parliamentary process. But what does an American look like? If I ask you that, what would you say? What does an American look like? I mean, there's a lot of different answers for that, right? What does an Israeli look like? I think everybody on the left tends to think that Israelis look like Adam Sandler or Mel Brooks, maybe. But it's not the case. I interviewed one of the hostages at the Nova site. She's an Ethiopian Jew with bright blue eyes. On my last night there, we were in, the word for it is Shuk, but it's like a marketplace. Think of like Chicago's Loop or Del Mar Boulevard in St. Louis. It's like that. And there's all these shops, and I had one of the best chicken sandwiches of my life. It was so good, and had my cold Coke Zero because it was hot. And I'm sitting there across from a huge group of Israeli Ethiopian Jews. There were some French Orthodox students literally like sitting down several tables from us. And then this kid with the legit, the reddest hair I've ever seen in my life, like Ronald McDonald red. Ultra-Orthodox, playing with one of his siblings. So it is the fact that you have so many different types of people living in the same area. It really did remind me of the U.S. in that regard. And the other aspect of that that reminded me of the U.S. is that all of those people, they identify as being Israeli, Christians, Jews, Arabs, Bedouins. I mean, the last day there, we hung out with this Bedouin who loves Trump and son served in the IDF. Bedouin. So what does that look like? I mean, it's very similar to how it is in the United States. It's not without issue. They're definitely, they got issues. You know, there's a big thing with the ultra-Orthodox over there and the Orthodox. It's a whole big thing. I'm not interested in their politics. I'm interested, I was interested in actually like walking where Jesus walked. But as you do it, you see all this other stuff. It's just there because it's all right there. It was very fascinating. And that was one of the things that I was really surprised at. Like just how, I mean, where everybody's right on top of each other in that way. We have more to come because, you know, like I said, Boy George released that song and he started getting so much hate. I thought people would be like, you're white and doing reggae, but I don't know. Like, you're British, but the British reggae, British white reggae, that's a whole thing, though. That is a whole big thing. But no, it's a good song. But he started getting so much hate just simply because he did that. Like, Madonna gets hate if she does a concert over there. All these other, it's just crazy. It's brain rot. But we also have to discuss the latest with POTUS in Iran, the Iran strikes, and the big debate swirling in the administration. Who's going to win? is Trump going to go hardcore? Because he was, he had some language and we were a little concerned that maybe something was going to pop off while we were over there. We thought, well, Lindsey Graham, his funeral is going to be on Tuesday. Surely nothing's going to happen before then, although it would be very appropriate for Lindsey Graham, would it not? And we'll kind of wait and see what happens. But maybe it'll be this weekend because POTUS is now saying, well, I can't say what POTUS said on air. I'll be fine. But you know what he said about him. He's basically like, we're going to beat him up real bad is what he said. We're going to dive into that and more as we move. We also have Days of These United States, our partners that bring you the program. It's our friends over at GhostBed. Okay. Every place that we stayed when we were traveling was nice. It was not my GhostBed mattress. So I'm a brat. 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
2: This is not AI. It's like watching Fat Gay Wally. This is Fat Gay Wally. Wally. It's... I don't know what this is. Kane?
3: I'm just not hover chairs yet.
2: It is overweight, trans, something, whatever, far left people.
3: Why is everybody in a wheelchair?
2: 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I don't know if they're like, excuse me, they need it, or if they identify as that. I don't know. I don't even know how to respond. I have jet lag. I don't even know how to respond to some of this stuff.
3: Treating mental illness great again.
2: And they gather all together like that. Like it's a kettle. I don't know. We have our second hour coming up. Iran, POTUS, what's up? What's next? Stick with us.
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6: Hi, this is Leanne Womack. 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
7: Scaled attacks on Iran Wednesday.
8: Among the targets were multiple military command and control centers all across Iran. Dozens of them hit. The U.S. attacks were in response to an Iranian attack against Jordan. Iran fired ballistic missiles against U.S. military positions in Jordan. CENTCOM confirming that all those missiles fired by Iran were disabled or were intercepted. President Trump had warned that the U.S. would be responding to Iran's attack. In addition, the U.S. also attacked Iranian-backed militias inside of Iraq. This time, it was a joint attack alongside with Saudi Arabian jet fighters.
7: That's Fox's Steve Harrigan in Tel Aviv. Tributes to the late Senator Lindsey Graham continued on Wednesday in his home state ahead of his burial in his hometown.
9: South Carolina Governor Henry McMaster said they meet in sadness over the loss of one of South Carolina's greatest sons.
10: But also to celebrate this poor boy from a little town in South Carolina, as he called himself.
9: At the First Baptist Church in Columbia, Senator Tim Scott said the best advice he got from Senator Lindsey Graham wasn't spoken to him, but demonstrated.
11: Get really comfortable being yourself.
9: Former South Carolina Congressman Trey Gowdy shared stories highlighting Graham's sense of humor and praised those who worked with Graham, some for 30 years.
12: I cannot call them staff. They were family to him.
9: He called him the least pretentious person he's ever known in politics. Jessica Rosenthal, Fox News.
7: The Federal Reserve leaves interest rates unchanged.
13: The economy is showing impressive resilience. Even with recent shocks, the trends are positive and reveal solid growth.
7: That's Federal Reserve Chair Kevin Warsh. 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
18: Willie Nelson speaking out against the construction of data centers across the country. The 93-year-old country legend published an open letter on social media calling on residents in his hometown of Abbott, north of Waco, to fight against data centers invading our land. Nelson writing, "The last thing we need is a loud, water thieving, light polluting data center anywhere close to our town." Energy regulators in Texas are moving away from green energy as a way to meet growing demand. Thomas Gleason, who heads the Public Utility Commission, says the state needs more reliable generators.
19: We need to find a way to provide long-term incentives for gas generation in this state.
18: He says it's staying hotter later into the night, and batteries, which help when solar power is not available or not able to recharge. He also says there needs to be incentives to get more natural gas-powered plants built. I'm Carrie Lockey.
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2: Welcome back to the program. Your lovable hostess here with you. We are back behind the mic and we're talking a little bit about the trip that we had just this past week coming out of Israel, seeing all the holy sites. It was amazing. And then, of course, let's check in with POTUS real quick, because while we were over in Israel, I'm like, are we going to be able to get home? Because, listen.
26: The president told Fox News, quote, "We are going to beat the effing S out of them." He went on to say.
2: Now, Kane and I were trying to figure out what POTUS meant. The feelings shaky out of them, the funning snot out of them. I don't know. Like, there's so many.
3: Yeah, the freaking snot. I think he meant freaking.
2: I did. I did too. Because, you know, POTUS always is very soft with his tone.
3: He sure is.
2: And his words, you know. I mean,
3: he's anything.
2: Yeah, I mean, just everybody knows that. So, as you know, with Iran launching surprise attack on U.S. forces, which they immediately regret because it's the U.S. of A. Can I just say, whenever I come back to my country from traveling abroad, whether it's in Amsterdam or Norway or in Italy or in Spain or wherever, or in the Caribbean, even coming back to the United States, it's like you can just see the muscles on this country. I don't know how else to put it. The air is different. You come back and you're like, man, my country is badass, right? Amen. I mean, the air smells different. I swear, like when we got back, I saw like an eagle. I don't think I did really, but you know, my mind. I mean, granted, we got third world air travel, but whatever. You know, it's just such a badass country with our badass highways, our giant badass cars,

Iran did not enjoy the response. CENTCOM, et cetera, along with the Saudis. The Saudis joined in. The Saudi Arabian Armed Forces, along with U.S. Central Command, conducted precision strikes. This was just yesterday against Iran-aligned terrorists, the IRGC. It was U.S. and Saudi fighter aircraft that struck multiple terrorist logistics and weapon sites across eastern Iraq, which, by the way, Iran was sick that these strikes, they apparently colluded with Iraq. Strong response to these over 30 different IRGC drone attacks that took place previously in the last, like within a 72-hour period. They said that from February through April of 26, there were more than 600 attempted attacks on U.S. citizens and facilities by Iran-aligned terrorist militias in Iraq. So POTUS is threatening them. I'm all about seeing that because the Iranian regime is 100% behind the destabilization, has been for, we've talked about this, our whole lives has been for this whole area, for this entire area. So not only were they taking on proxies in Iraq, but the Saudis were involved to protect their own interests. I found that to be very, not that they haven't been involved before, but they were really involved with it this time. The Saudi Arabian Armed Forces. Now, there's a lot of discussion about stockpiles. This is one of the things we're going to be talking, we'll bring up with Yates. We also have a big conversation about this coming up Thursday. People were saying that this was a leaked report. I don't necessarily think that it is a leaked report because this has been known for some time of the issues with our pre-war stockpile and certain key munitions and how much was given to Ukraine, et cetera, or whatever. The interceptors were the biggest things. They say the interceptors are the most exposed. 80%, the discussion was about 80% of THAAD. These interceptors, particularly, they're talking about, and the supply that we have, about 80%, 190 to 290, this is what I was looking for, 190 to 290 of 360 total. They said about 61% of, I guess, what the Patriot missiles are gone. I think that was like 2,330. They said that the long-range strike weapons were depleted. Now, there's a lot of back and forth over this. There are some who say that they aren't. There are some who say that they are. I think that the truth lies somewhere in the middle. It doesn't mean that the United States can't also increase sourcing and production. But I do feel that the reason why I'm being very careful about this is there are some people accusing, I mean, some people are outright saying Vance's camp leaked this. Did you see that? Yeah, you saw some of that. I don't know if you can leak something that has already been somewhat reported, because we've talked about this before in some of our previous conversations, especially, I think it was probably about 6 months ago. I was looking back at some of my notes, and we were, and the THAAD, by the way, that's Thermal High Altitude Interceptor THAAD, the discussion was how much of that we had left. And this was, I think we talked about it under when Biden was still president and what that would, because it was reported then by conservative leaning sites out of concern that POTUS was kind of going through and not Trump POTUS, but Biden at the time, that he was going through this as it pertained to sharing stuff with Ukraine. So I think the truth falls somewhere in the middle of that. Now, the manner in which it was pushed from D.C. and maybe by whom might be consequential. But at this point, I'm okay if Iran thinks that we don't have any and we do. I don't want our enemies to know what we have. I would love for them to think that we don't have any so that when we do beat the effing S out of them, as POTUS said it came. So I can say it too. That they don't anticipate it or they don't expect it. I mean, you got to think. I mean, sometimes in a informational battle and the fog of conflict and the fog of overabundance of information, there might be some baiting on purpose for that. But that's one of the things we'll touch on with Yates. And we also have a big conversation about this coming up just this Thursday with General Kellogg. So we're going to discuss that with him. So the Iranian Americans are wanting Trump to finish the job. Iranians are wanting Trump to finish the job. I got to say, being over in Israel this past week, they love POTUS. They love POTUS. I saw POTUS hats

0: everywhere. POTUS stickers, POTUS kippahs. There was like literally Trump kippahs, all kinds of stuff. People love Trump over there. We all kind of knew that they did, you know, that Israelis did anyway, but it was interesting to see it when you were over there, and it's reflected in all the shops. I saw people buying Trump stuff over there, all kinds of like tourists buying Trump stuff over there. So it was there was a Trump version of it. I'm not joking. Like there was one store that sold basically like, how do I put it? Trumpized version of Jewish everything. Right, there were like special Trump plates and all kinds. I'm just saying that it's very interesting. So, but the Saudis are involved. We're going to keep an eye on all of this. Now, in the meantime, Netanyahu was in the United States. Lindsey Graham had his service yesterday. Netanyahu was meeting with POTUS and other members of government. This is all after, too, you had Mamdani, who was threatening him with arrest. This was Netanyahu just earlier about his meeting with POTUS, Cut 13. Listen.
1: I don't think the world's seen anything like it. And, you know, you met with the president today.
2: Yeah.
1: How'd that meeting go?
2: It was great. It was one of the best meetings that we've had. And I always, you know, I always hate to disappoint our would-be critics who are trying to find, you know, cracks in our alliance, and what they find, like today, is a wall of granite, you know, because the president is so clear. I mean, we have a common commitment. We don't want to see this fanatic regime in Tehran have nuclear weapons to threaten every American, and to threaten the peace of the world, and to threaten the existence of Israel. So we have a common goal, and it's going to be achieved, either through diplomatic means or other means. But we're both committed to that, and that's the main headline that I would tell you from this.
1: Do you believe
0: now the other big thing that took place when we were over there? And there was, in fact, one of the interviews that I had, and it ended up getting somehow Fox got a hold of it. But I was talking with one of the Nova survivors, and was asking her about, you know, different. You know, her experience, her recovery, and she voluntarily went off on Mamdani. Now, as you remember, and we're going to have that video for you here shortly, New York City mayor, I think he believes that, does he understand what mayoral powers are?
3: Apparently not.
0: You're not the president of the United States, right? You're not the president of the United States. So I don't think he really understands what his powers are. He decided to threaten Netanyahu with arrest, all this other stuff. You have 9/11. I mean, it's really popping off up there. You had two different, I would say, terror attacks. When you have people screaming Aloha Snack Bar and stabbing people, going after bakeries up there, doing everything else. Right after, you have the New York City mayor talking about how he wants to arrest Netanyahu and all of this stuff for war crimes, whatever those war crimes are. I don't know. So Netanyahu responded to that. This is cut 12. Listen.
1: And you've got this lunatic mayor in New York thinking you may get arrested if you go to New York, which will never happen.
2: First of all, I'm going to New York.
1: Yeah.
2: I'd love to see you there when I go to the UN in September.
1: You know, I moved to Florida.
2: Well, you know, you can take
1: I'll
2: a plane.
1: Come up, yes.
2: You've come to Washington, so you can go there, but I'm definitely going there. I'm going to speak the truth in front of this. You know, there's just hate spewing elected official who's pitting one group of New Yorkers against the others. He's turning them against New York Jews. I mean, what are we in the 1930s? What is this? You know, so much hate, so many lies.
0: I mean, it is. What did Mamdani think that he was going to accomplish up there? This guy has done more to contribute to tension and instability up there than anything else. This guy. And just really, I was just this morning, I was looking at the stories of 9/11 families that are already planning the memorial for this September, like the observance coming up in the September, and they don't want Mamdani to attend it. They don't want Mamdani to attend it. And I mean, really, can you blame them? Considering everything that has happened recently, can you blame them? I mean, just think of it. This guy, He was campaigning and with Hassan Piker, saying that the United States deserved 9/11. This was a guy who had previously expressed sympathy for the Boston bombers, Mamdani. He endorsed, Valdez, the broad who said America deserved 9/11. He endorsed that lawmaker. Mamdani was like, I'll be there standing shoulder to shoulder with him. He's not standing shoulder to shoulder with him. He's kicking the ash. He's not. His dad once justified suicide bombing. He comes from a crazy family. He refuses, remember, and he's on video doing this, he refuses to address or condemn the globalized, the intifada phrase. He wants to defund police. He wants to defund all law enforcement. This is a guy who, Chevalier, the guy who was at Columbia University, kicking off riots and running students away from being able to have their religious observances because they're Jewish. He had this guy in the Gracie Mansion, in the mayor's mansion for Ramadan. Had this guy in the mansion. Is it a shock that 9/11 families don't want him to be at the observance of 9/11? But he's going to insist. He's going to make this about himself. And he's going to push himself on these families and re-victimize them again. We got a lot more on the way as we move. Our partners that help bring you the program. It's our friends, the folks over at Burn a Gun. I've told you guys a million times, I have zero issue throwing lead downrange of a threat to protect myself or my family. Zero issues at all whatsoever. But I also know that there are some times that you have to navigate restrictive gun laws, right? 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
14: And now, all of the news you would probably miss. It's time for Dana's Quick Five.
0: Okay, I got to get to this last one. Dinosaurs were roasted to death by an asteroid, by asteroid dust. That's what the Telegraph says. Researchers say the ejected dust acted like a lid on a pot, trapped the heat, and charred boiling anything that could not reach safety. Okay, here's an unpopular thought. Is that barbecue? Oh. And dino meat. Red or white? Is it like chicken? What sauce?
15: Probably like lizard.
0: Yay. Okay, moving on. Now that we're all going to die. California is dead last for economic opportunity. Worst, amongst the worst for fiscal stability, according to the new report from the New York Post. Immigrant-led business group votes to sue New York City over Mandani's taxpayer-funded grocery stores, which we're going to talk about coming up. But we got Stephen Yates on the way. 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
18: Three staccato cries of Mayday and an eyewitness report of a mid-air explosion is about all that is known this morning of the British Columbia air disaster, which yesterday claimed 52 lives.
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1: Welcome back to the program, Dana Lash with you. I was just reading about how it looks like, I can't say what I really want to call it, but there's a little thug group being officially created. We all knew that they were little friends and they were whispering mean stuff about the U.S. on the playground. But now China, Russia, Iran, and North Korea, a little plucky North Korea where they feed their family to dogs, and apparently just shot a general in front of their entire military. And there were photos of it. That's crazy. They're forming what's being reported as an axis of aggressors. And then also we are learning that China's deciding to send weapons to Iran. What type of weapons? I don't know. Maybe shoulder launch missile systems. That's what's being sent to Iran amid the escalating conflict. Joining us on this and more are very smarter than us friends, Stephen Yates, senior research fellow at the Heritage Foundation. You can follow him on X at Steve Yates, my dear friend in your bunker, which is maybe where we should all go. It's so good to see you. China also cut a deal with the Houthis to have their tankers protected. So China clearly is working every single angle with Iran, taking advantage of this whole situation to come out better on the other end. What can you tell us about this? Because they're apparently also trying to, like, increase their, I don't know, ties, relationship, association with Brazil on top of this. We're going to dive into all of that. But with the Houthis and these tankers, they're going to get special treatment then.
2: Well, we'll see how this one plays out. China is always playing but never solving anything. And so they're very opportunistic. Of course, that made international news that the Houthis put a threat on a tanker or two going through the other strait that's a choke point over in the Middle East, the Red Sea. Very, very important to Europe especially, but also to Asia markets. And the Saudis introduced them to some fine American technology in the 48 hours that followed that, that might have maybe changed a little bit of the calculus of the Houthis, who are trying to engage in the same economic terrorism that their friends in Iran were using. So I don't know that China's on the winning side of this, not necessarily making friends and influencing people, but they're always showing up at anyone else's picnic trying to steal the hot dog.
1: I'm going to steal that forever now. POTUS, there's no way to segue from that. It's just too good. Trump is also banning foreign-made robots and power gear in this AI race with China. That seems, maybe it's my naivete or just lack of, I'm surprised it's not already banned.
2: Right. Well, this is part of the technology challenge that we have generally. We have become so dependent on a lot of technologies, and it's everywhere in our lives. And we think about things large and small. And we assume the small things don't matter that much. And really, whether it's drones or autonomous vehicles or autonomous robots, we have a lot of components that come from China. Software that could be China backdoors, kill switches in some things, aggregation of data, all the things that you think of when you're worried about something, say, like TikTok, they apply to physical objects walking around too, including your lovely little personal assistants that play your music and spy on your daily calendar. So all of these things, we have sort of the front end of a policy debate of how much should we err on the side of safety and sort of clean supply chains, and how much should we rely on market forces and sort of common sense decisions about the risk reward and using these kinds of technologies. So the Trump administration from time to time is coming down pretty solidly on the side of safety and American tech, but there's a lot of gaps where American manufacturing is not filling in yet. So I think this is going to be an ongoing tug of war, everything from data centers to vehicles to the smart devices that we use in our everyday lives.
1: I just want the United States on that issue, and for those just joining us, we're talking with our good friend Steve Yates, to be not reactionary, which would signal that we're on a defensive foot with this. I want us to be proactive and be, honestly, the aggressor in all of this situation. I don't want us to lose out to China in all of this. I mean, but it seems almost like with every single headline, it's China doing something and us reacting, as opposed to China reacting to something that we're pushing. I mean, what is the correct read on that?
2: Well, I agree very much with your frame on this, and it's also the position I would like to be in. I sort of somewhat jokingly try to pretend like I'm a young person who can speak the current jargon, just say we should be America maxing. Everything should just be great America, do the best in America, have the best people in the world wanting to collaborate with America. I think President Trump speaks in these ways and is trying to reorder economic flows that are consistent with this. But ultimately, I think that's how we thump the commies on the head and we stay ahead in AI, space, tech, and everything else. But we've just barely begun to get out of our own way. Whether it was the sort of Green New Deal environmental madness, the overregulation of water in America down to the puddle, all of these really, really stupid things got in the way of America. Also, to include, we stood in the way of nuclear energy, which should have been the most environmentally friendly and powerful way to fuel an AI and tech-oriented economy, and the madness of the broader left and the Borg that was globalism stood in the way of doing that, except if you're China. So yes, we should be doing everything possible as America, and when we do, we'll win. But at this point, we're just at the front end of right-sizing our supply chains and our manufacturing capabilities and working with friends and allies to do the same thing.
1: I know that Xi Jinping was talking with Brazil's president, and apparently they're looking to strengthen their what they call bilateral, multilateral strategic coordination. What does that gobbledygook mean?
2: Well, the good news part of this is how lonely Brazil must be looking at its continent and its near abroad, when not that long ago there would have been a whole bunch of socialist sympathetic governments fill out that whole neighborhood, and the blessed people of the region have gone to the polls and voted in better governments in large measure. So now Brazil looks like a bit of an outlier. The bad news is Brazil's still really big, and it's still governed by someone who I really intensely don't like. My granddad taught me not to say hate, but I really intensely don't like this guy. He's got a great voice, but other than that, nothing going for him. So Lula is a bad actor, and he has been open to China influence. Brazil's still a big ag economy and potentially a big manufacturing base for not just our hemisphere, but a lot of Europe and Africa too. So it's an important position, and China is having a harder time with places like Panama. We might actually be doing a little better with Mexico than we were in times past. And so it's going to the open space, and that is Brazil right now. So hopefully, you were talking a little bit about CRINC, this China and Iran and North Korea and Russia confab. Brazil every once in a while likes to play in that soup too, and that's what we're seeing. Hopefully it's more theater, and we can have that broader regional pressure, maybe get Israel or Brazilian voters to give sanity another chance post Lula.
1: Now that seems the only area or the only part of the world where we were proactive and we thwarted China, and we now have all of these, as you were saying, all of these countries, they had right-leaning election results, and save for Brazil. So that seems to where they're on a defensive foot there. I wanted to switch gears and ask you about this story that came out over the weekend, well, not over the weekend, like Monday, Tuesday, I guess, that gets into the issue of our stockpiles, our munitions, things like that, our interceptors. There's accusations that it's being leaked from within the administration, but I just remember under Joe Biden, these things were being reported on when Biden was in office. There were questions as to how much he was giving other countries, of interceptors, et cetera. From your estimation, because you've played in this world for so long, and for those who don't know, Stephen's worked in two presidential administrations with foreign policy and defense, how accurate is this? And I mean, is it something that, is it basically freak out time?
2: Yeah, well, I tend not to freak out about things like this, although I do think there's a legitimate concern about what are we manufacturing, at what cost, on what timeline, and how are we allocating our resources. All of that's very, very legitimate. We've obviously expended a good bit in dealing with Iran, which is really why I hope the president looks at maybe open the aperture to let other allies come in and swing away. It'd be fine if there were Israeli, Saudi, other people stepping in to ground and pound on the Revolutionary Guard, which I think is the problem in this equation. I'm not so much in favor of the constant pauses to give negotiations a chance. I understand the logic behind it. I don't begrudge it. The president's trying to do something hard. But ultimately, this comes down to power. We have the options, we have the power to push decisively on this. But if we don't want to do it all ourselves, and I'm in favor of not doing it all ourselves, open up for others. But we also have sufficient means to be able to do what we need to in other theaters like Asia Pacific. And the Pentagon is moving, I think, in the right direction in a revolution in military affairs that looks at new kinds of weapons and platforms that are probably cheaper, more tech reliant, risk our soldiers less, more unmanned platforms that are in the mix. And I think that's to our advantage. We just need to be maxing that too. And so I don't tend to panic. I do think it's true. There are people. What happens with the leaks in government, people will leak meetings. People will leak briefings. That is not leaking what we actually have. And so it's an approximation of the truth, usually for someone else's grievance. And I, frankly, as someone who's had security clearances and been in those meetings, I get sick of the people who sort of, they lose in the meeting, and so they try to win on the outside by leaking. That's sort of pathetic in a certain sense. You're not protecting the republic by doing that sometimes. There might be whistleblower times where it matters. This is not what's happening in this instance.
1: Yeah, this is not a whistleblower thing. Well, I hope we're able to find out who's doing it, because it does undermine the administration. I mean, it changes the footing on which they stand from holding negotiations, which is, we can't have that happening. Our good friend Stephen Yates, always appreciate you, my friend. Follow him on X, a must follow at Steve Yates, and we look forward to talking with you again. You're always so generous with us with your time, so we're grateful. Thank you, my friend.
2: Much appreciated. Thank you, Dana. Take care.
1: We have more to come, folks, as we roll towards the conclusion of the second hour. And as we move, because we're capitalists, not unlike China, God bless America, our partners that help bring you the program, it's our friends over at Chapter. Chapter is, this is a really great service. Okay, here's why I say that. Medicare is ridiculous. It is super confusing on purpose. And the confusion is how people end up in these horribly wrong plans, and they're overpaying and they're undercovered. And it's why it's very important to find somebody who is really on your side to advocate for you in this. And this is what Chapter does. They exist to cut through the confusion. 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

0: It's his life mission to make bad decisions. It's time for Florida Man.
1: I mean, I don't even know where to start. Do we want the guy who stole diesel fuel with a giant magnet and got caught? And do we want the guy whose derelict boats cost like $500,000 to remove? Or what about the ancient skin disease that's like surging across Florida because people are eating gross stuff? Or, I don't know, maybe about how a 911 call for chest pain led to murder and arson charges for a guy. Let's start there. That's a Lee County, Florida man. He faces multiple felony charges, including murder, because after two separate emergency calls to the same address, firefighters discovered a woman's body inside of a burning home. They said emergency medical services initially responded to a residence after a 23-year-old named George Beamer called 911 requesting some help for chest pain. Paramedics arrived. They evaluated Beamer at the scene, took him to the hospital. But then after they left, there was another call and they at the same house. So firefighters arrived and they entered the structure to put the fire out. And that's when they discovered a severely burned woman inside. So then they had to investigate the fire, how it started, how was she in there. And long story long, they arrested Beamer, charged him with second degree murder, first degree arson, and abuse of a dead body. They still have not released the identity of the deceased woman who was on fire. He done did it, is the thing. A fleeing felon was caught by a canine after tossing trafficking-level drugs, so a lot, out of his car window. Why do people do this? You throw drugs out the window in full view of cops. They're going to see you, absolute walking mental abortion. So this guy's already a convicted felon. He led the deputies on pursuit through Deltona, fled a traffic stop, and then they saw him tossing bags filled with guns and tons of drugs. Guns and drugs, just throwing them out the window. Of course, he was like, they're not mine. I don't know where they came from. And the police are like, we legit saw you throwing them out the window. Like, it's on dash cam video. We saw you doing it. And he's still, Donnie Williams, 29 years old, still kept denying it, even though they saw him doing it. He fled. He was in a BMW. He didn't make a complete stop. Then he fled, and that immediately made police more suspicious, and then they saw him dump all this stuff out, but they made contact. They even had a chopper ahead. They had canine as well. They discovered so much stuff from this dude. Now, the dude was, the canine bit him because he's a good boy. He was medically cleared the perp of all injuries, and he was taken back to prison. I can't even get you all the charges that he had. Fleener attempting to elude, active lights and siren, driving with the license canceled, suspended or revoked, possession of a firearm by a convicted convicted in-state felon, sale and delivery of controlled substance, trafficking fentanyl and methamphetamine, possession of paraphernalia, resisting without violence, tampering with evidence. Dude, he's going to go away for a while. He apparently had tons of fentanyl and meth on him. Trafficking levels. So, yeah, I mean, I'm pretty glad that like, didn't, you know, get out. That would have been horrific. Let's see here. We also got the removing of Florida man's derelict boat has cost the state $370,000 already. This dude, he lives on derelict boats randomly. He's received over 20 citations about the boats that he's either lived in or owned, and they have no means of propulsion and no means of steering. It's out in Key West. It's cost the state hundreds of thousands of dollars because they got to remove them.
2: It's like a hit or two.
1: Yeah, so the guy's name is Huck Abay. Now, I'm not saying it like Britney Spears. It's spelled like Huck, A-B-A-Y. So not like Huck A-B-E-E. It's Huck Abay, H-U-C-K-A-B-A-Y. See the difference? Huck Abay, Huck A-B, very different. James Huck Abay, Jr., 69, more than 20 citations about boats that he's either owned or lived on, has no means of propulsion or steering. The violations were so numerous and egregious, they revoked his ability to register and title a boat in the state. So he can't even register a boat in the state anymore. They're not even going to allow him to do that. A Florida man was accused of stealing 300 gallons of diesel fuel. He got caught at a Circle K with a giant fuel tank and magnet. Mm-hmm. Yeah, the man, he was at the Circle K pumps in Deltona and DeLand, and they began investigating. Usinel Lara, 40, facing multiple counts of larceny, and they got the big diesel, they got the big magnet, all of that, and they were able to take him in the pokey. There it is, our third hour is coming up. Don't go anywhere.
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5: Hitting them hard. I'm Ted Lindner, Fox News. That's what the president says he would happen with Iran as the U.S. launched new strikes on Iranian targets. A day after the U.S. military foiled Iranian missile attacks on American forces. The president making the threats, and Fox's Jackie Heinrich has more.
6: A forceful response after Iran launched a surprise attack on U.S. forces in Jordan and Saudi energy infrastructure, breaking a days-long pause in the fighting that had come, Trump said, at Iran's request. Trump's first words on it laden with expletives and the message that Iran is going to get a beating. CENTCOM says the assault was thwarted by U.S. and Saudi fighter jets.
7: It's our turn. And we'll see if we get there with an agreement at some point, but we're going to hit them very hard.
6: But so far, U.S. officials are not saying if another drone attack in Egypt on a U.S.-owned LNG tanker is Iran-related or indicates the war is expanding.
5: Meantime, former Chief White House Medical Advisor Dr. Anthony Fauci appearing before the Senate Homeland Security and Governmental Affairs Committee Wednesday about the origins of COVID and how he conducted himself during the pandemic. Fox's Kevin Cork discussing the hearing and President Trump's opinion on how he did in his job.
8: President Trump says COVID-19 was a disaster for the country and Dr. Anthony Fauci did not help.
7: Fauci wanted to have nobody wearing masks, if you remember, and then everybody had to wear five masks, as many masks as you could get. I mean, made a lot of mistakes.
8: Meantime, the day offered yet another clash between Fauci and Kentucky Senator Dr. Rand Paul, who now chairs the Senate Homeland Security Committee. But this time, the usually talkative former director of the NIH said very little, invoking the Fifth Amendment 111 times. With the hearing's most intense moment coming when Fauci's attorney tried to step in.
5: Committee Chair Rand Paul plans to hold a vote next week to hold Dr. Fauci in contempt. 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
13: Willie Nelson speaking out against the construction of data centers across the country. The 93-year-old country legend published an open letter on social media calling on residents in his hometown of Abbott, north of Waco, to fight against data centers invading our land. Nelson writing, "The last thing we need is a loud, water-thieving, light-polluting data center anywhere close to our town." Energy regulators in Texas are moving away from green energy as a way to meet growing demand. Thomas Gleason, who heads the Public Utility Commission, says the state needs more reliable generators.
14: We need to find a way to provide long-term incentives for gas generation in this state.
13: He says it's staying hotter later into the night and batteries, which help when solar power is not available or not able to recharge. He also says there needs to be incentives to get more natural gas-powered plants built. I'm Carrie Lockey.
15: Hey, it's Blazer. All right, my life used to run on two things, caffeine and bad decisions that at the time actually seemed like a good idea. Don't get me wrong, I still love my caffeine, but we've all made choices, and that is exactly why I liked Awaken 180, because with weight loss, the hardest part isn't some magical secret, it's the endless thinking. You know what I'm talking about, what can I eat, how much, when. 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
1: First off, welcome back to the program. Top of the third hour. That's number one. Dana Lash with you. If you missed anything previously, go to the podcast archives. Also, if you're a subscriber over at Chapter and Verse, all kinds of good stuff over there. All right, I got to get right to this. I mean, because this just happened. I mean, he tweeted this literally right after he left the... He keeps saying that this is not his account, but it's verified, right? It is. He keeps saying that this is not his account, that it's, but this article, let me see, because we're trying to figure out, this was back in 23. So in 2023 is when he said that he did not have an X account. Now this, hang on for a moment. This account was created, I mean, it's been out for a while. He says it's not his account. I don't know. But it tweeted good versus evil, and it shows him sitting at the table at this hearing. I don't know if that's his or not.
20: I'm looking at this now. It is verified with the blue check, but it doesn't have the gray check, which you would think would have for an official account, at least someone like Fauci.
1: Yeah.
20: So I don't think this is really his account.
1: I wouldn't be surprised if it was, though. This is just like all happening while we're on air, which is why we're figuring it out with you on air. The reason why is, so when I traveled literally for 28 hours straight with all the delays and everything. I didn't even get home till like 3 in the morning, almost 4 in the morning yesterday. Still a little jet lagged. And we'll be talking all about that in the days to come. Talked a little bit about where I was and everything earlier in the program. It's up over at Substack as well. So just, you know, we've got a lot to unpack over the next days. And I was reading, because Rand Paul got, is it his, it's like his diary and then, I mean, it's basically his diary. I mean, he dated it and then he would keep like these ongoing notes of everything that was happening and everything that he was doing. And a lot of people have been cataloging it and I've been reading it. I was reading it while traveling yesterday. or day before. I'm so confused. He, at first, didn't want people to think that this came, that coronavirus came from a lab in Wuhan, while he's writing notes about how it couldn't have come from the wet, or the wet market scaled it up, or the wet market, what's the word I'm looking for?

and multi-generational sustained spread. He adds, remember, early on, the Chinese were saying that there is no human-to-human transmission, and all the original 27 cases were from the market. Now we know the market was not the source, it was the amplifier. Having said that, somewhere the virus jumped from animals to humans. Why couldn't he have just said that from the get-go publicly? Why did they deny that it came from the lab? I had my account suspended for that on Facebook before it was restored. My account was suspended for like a week and a half over that. I don't understand why he just couldn't come out and say that. Looking at this in a very just clinical way, what was the downside to him saying that? Was he worried about some kind of foreign policy thing, et cetera? These were records that he was creating while he was doing it. I don't know if I would say this was a... That's why I say the word diary. I think that's used loosely. It's not like he's writing in a notebook, dear diary, and all of that. But they were telling us over and over again, there's no scientific evidence of this. There's no scientific... And clearly there was. And what this is... He was saying the exact opposite thing. Like, for instance, National Geographic, they printed this headline. Let me pull this up. It says, Fauci, no scientific evidence that the coronavirus was made in a Chinese lab. And this is literally right around the time that in the date of his diary that he's saying, oh, no, it really was. That he writes in this record keeping. That it was the lab, and then the market just was the amplifier. So while Nat Geo is posting this, he knows that it's a lie. And then CNN amplifies it. MSNBC amplifies it. CBS amplifies it. The legacy press, they just basically, they were described, one of my friends said they're just Fauci stenographers at this point. In June of 2021, when emails were released tying Fauci to Wuhan, he went to CNN and the Washington Post to deny it and to make it seem as though he was innocent. And then he would say things like this, quote, write-ups by CNN and Washington Post regarding my emails are making me look very good. They show that I never criticize President Trump and that I am always very courteous and measured in my responses, even with the crazies such as Senator Paul saying things like, I told you so, implying that my emails are validating that they have been saying what they've been saying about me. Total nutcakes. The right-wing fringe social media are ablaze with anti-Fauci stuff. He writes this. Does this sound like somebody who is... pursuing this for a purpose of, I don't know, I don't want to, just common good, I don't know how to put it. He sounds like a malignant narcissist. He talks, there's so many entries where he talks about how much press he's receiving, how much press he has. Who's writing things about him? Oh, it's a big Fauci media day. These are things that he actually writes down and says. Like he talks, for instance, I'm pulling up some of my notes here. His entry for May 21st, 2021. He talks about the death toll of people with coronavirus dying across the country. And then he goes into this like missive about his fame. He talks about the task force, etc. Then he writes, quote, big front page article about me appeared in the Washington Post. Very flattering. The situation with my national and international fame is explosive and really unimaginable. It is not hyperbole to say that today I am the most famous and talked about person in the country and one of the most recognizable persons in the world. Countless profiles on me in multiple media. I'm reading this verbatim. I cannot even read all of the things that are written about me since I am so busy. Seriously. POTUS seems to be enamored of me, even though I am taking the spotlight away from him. We are developing a very

0: a unique and interesting relationship. The entire Secret Service Corps is coming over to me and chatting. They let me into the first gate without even checking ID. Everyone is worried about my health and welfare. Dude. At what point did this... I mean, it feels like at that... I mean, I always knew that he seemed kind of like a narcissist. But I think what you're seeing is that so early on, it's a... Man, do you remember his office? Hold up. I wanted to put this... Let me put this in Slack. This is... I messaged this to myself so I could keep it when I was on the plane. So remember, there was this photo of him in his office, and it's from that documentary, Fauci. He's literally in his office, surrounded by pictures of himself, including this giant, like, canvas print that is on the wall. And I mean, this is crazy. This guy is obsessed with himself. And that's not the only, I mean, he has multiple entries where he sits here and he congratulates himself. And he talks about like the deaths, and he says, profile by Peter Nicholas on me in the Atlantic. He literally would track the body count and his press clippings within the same thing. I mean, I don't know. His diary privately, he talked about the COVID fatality rate at 0.2 to 0.3%. And then under, when he was under oath with Congress, like weeks later, he said it was 10 times the flu. 10 times the flu. He said on February 1st, 2020, it was his diary on the call that produced the words proximal origin, 12 scientists on the line. And he said that only two of the participants on this February 2020 call believe that the virus happened naturally and that it spread organically. And even in his own notes, he talks about, quote, there was not total agreement about the likelihood of deliberate insertion. The rest felt that deliberate insertion was possible. And given the fact that Dr. Zhang Li Shi at the University of Wuhan has been working for years on gain of function and coronaviruses to allow the adaptation of spike protein to bind to the human ACE2 receptor, etc. He literally is noting that he, quote, felt deliberate insertion was possible. And then 8 days later, he tells the media that it is, quote, a conspiracy theory. And like all conspiracy theories, they're just conspiracy theories, end quote. He is a psycho. He also lied and said he never said that he was going to lock anything down. I mean, I don't even know where. This is just wild. So, well, press is going wild with me. As he's tracking the body count. Does this... It gives you insight into the way his mind worked. And it seemed as though it was somehow like a Munchausen's by proxy thing with him. We're going to make it really bad on everyone, because if it looks really bad in the public, does that not make him more indispensable? Whether it's within the administration or in front of the camera? If it looks really bad, then you need this guy's hand on the rudder, right? It almost sounded like he was really inflating so much as a form of, like, job protection, right? Like, if it was over and it was discovered to be manageable, then his expertise then becomes less necessary every day. You all remember those daily press conferences. It becomes less necessary. He becomes less relevant. This is just psychotic. It's absolutely psychotic. Privately, he's saying one thing entirely, and then he says something else publicly. He's tracking the deaths while simultaneously obsessing over everything the media is saying about him. As Kane says, Kane, make your point on air, because that's a good point.
1: Well, he was the arsonist, and he's the head firefighter. Like, what the hell?
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0: And now, all of the news you would probably miss. It's time for Dana's Quick Five.
1: POTUS even responded on this one. A hero lifeguard aged 16 filmed rescuing a boy 10 years old from some pretty ferocious surf at Seabright Beach on Saturday. The teenager, who's opted to remain anonymous, risked his own life to save the boy who was being battered by ocean currents. They actually had he went back to work, but they removed him from his shift for the day because he became such a celebrity that he kept getting stopped on the beach and he actually couldn't watch the water. So they had to bring someone else out.
2: That was a hell of a rescue.
1: Dude, he's apparently like a crazy good athlete. He went out and fought nature. He fought the waves and dragged this kid up. And then as he got more to the shore, other people ran in to help him. But he apparently is like a local athlete. He plays like all different types of sports, but he was about, they said, 200 meters from the beach. And this dude just like leapt into action, dragged the kid back to safety. It was pretty amazing. The surf is nuts there. So also, a smooth forehead is out. Strategic wrinkles are in, according to Wall Street Journal. I don't even understand what strategic wrinkles are. Dermatologist says that they want to preserve fine lines and facial expressions. So what does that mean? Like, I don't even know what that means. Okay. Tallarico leads Paxton by 5 points in a new poll from Texas Tribune. We're going to look at some of this here coming up because Paxton's also in a money crunch. Republicans need to take this race a little seriously. They really, really do. We got a lot more on the way. Stick with us. Whether you're navigating restrictive gun laws or just want extra peace of mind, the Byrna is the perfect addition to your self-defense plan. 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
1: Welcome back to the program. Dana Lash with you. Still suffering from a little bit of jet lag. Spent a week in Israel touring all of the holy sites and seeing some things too, a little off the beaten trail. Like I was literally one morning in Sarat, which is in the southern part of Israel, and was looking at the Gaza border. And one of the things that really kind of blew my mind was, I mean, first, everything is so incredibly close. And Sarat is that town where when Hamas came over and broke through the fence, and what Juan's getting ready to show up is a photo I took of the Gazan border. And the reason why there's a lot of destruction that you see at that buffer area is because of the terror tunnels that existed beneath it. And I mean, for 3 days, the town of Sarat in the southern part of Israel was overtaken. And you can see some of the fence there in the photo that if you're looking at the simulcast by Hamas. They rolled into the town and they immediately targeted the police station. And they besieged the police station. And the IDF had to really just like blow it all to kingdom come because they were so entrenched there. It's like a fortress. But this town, Sarat, is they're healing. They're rebuilding and they're coming back. And just wild. We were in the roundabout, for instance, where you saw a video of trucks coming in. We saw... And as I said, when I went over there, I went with a Christian group. And I put the wheels in motion like months ago because we always wanted to go over there. Like, I'd like to go over there before everything kicks off, you know, heaven forbid. Because what if, you know, you can't get, I mean, right now there aren't even American flights that go there. You have to fly to the East Coast and then their El Al airline, whether in like New York or Newark or Miami or whatever, you fly there. And then in El Al, they're booked all the way up until November. You can't even get a flight there or back from El Al until like November. Yeah. That's why the flight cancellations and all the stuff happening had me really unnerved. And we put the wheels in motion because I wanted to go. And I was asking friends of mine that had been before, well, who did you go with? Like, what tour guide did you use? All of that stuff. And then I also wanted to talk to some people while I was over there, you know, whether it was survivors and you know, Israeli Arabs and Christians and Jews, because you hear so much. I don't want to have news filtered through some podcast host who can't even get off his fat ass to leave the airport, or an activist or anything else, legacy media. And I wanted to see for myself. And I also said, you know, like I was not organized with the government, was not paid for by the government, was not paid for by anything like that. I was not compensated, nothing of that at all. And I also have zero interest with promoting any other nation's interest above my own. But I view the alliance as being important because they're a firewall over there. If you don't believe it, you haven't been. I mean, they are kind of like the last gatekeepers over there, for the lack of a better way to put it. And I think it is spiritually and intellectually obscene. Should any transparent search of truth be sinfully presented in a maliciously dishonest way for another person's undisclosed agenda? That's what you got to think of. So we'll be talking about everything that I've seen in the days to come. But it is a very joyfully defiant nation. The other thing that struck me is, like I said, I could not go to the birth of my Lord and Savior, where my Lord and Savior was born. It's under Palestinian Authority control. My security is not guaranteed there. How interesting is that? The Israeli Jews, Christians, and Arabs, Israelis, they're the ones that are excavating, maintaining, and paying to steward these sites. It's the truth of it. That is the truth of it. I can go anywhere. They allow you to go anywhere. But if it's under PA control, you can't. Your security isn't guaranteed and you will not be treated well. And I was told that by people who live there. So I found that that's a big difference. You can't hide from that. You can't make that up. I was there. I saw the checkpoint, the signs. I was told by other people who were actually legitimately concerned for my safety. I was in a Bedouin shop owner in Nazareth. I had to go get, I needed so badly a Coke Zero. Because after a while, you can drink so much water and it's like, I'm done with water. I needed a Coke Zero. Walked into the shop. I was talking with this Bedouin owner. They have really been struggling because of COVID lockdowns. Thanks, Fauci. And the conflict. And we were talking about, you know, we're in Nazareth. I would like to go to Bethlehem. And oh, he was very concerned. He was like, no. Not the time. No. He was very concerned. Not just him, but his son, who was also in the shop. Very concerned. It's wild. You can go the places that are not under PA's control. You can go there and you don't have to worry about your safety. If it's under PA control, pretty much write it off. You can't fake that. You can't BS me that through the media. I've been there and seen it. I don't know what to tell you. That was the only apartheid I saw. We want to talk about apartheid? Let's talk about how Christians can't visit certain places because the Palestinian Authority can't guarantee their security. Palestinian. You want to talk about apartheid? That's the apartheid. That is the discrimination that is in Israel. It's from the PA. So I don't want to hear about it from any of these terror-loving, goat-fornicating simps. It's an interesting country. As I said, there's disagreement over ultra-Orthodox military service and the subsidies. They have anger over their own government about the October 7th stuff. And there's genuine heartbroken fear about whether or not the U.S. is going to remain an ally. And what was interesting, too, is I wore my cross necklace out and I prayed publicly. I was treated so kindly and dare I say, I think even more so because they were like, oh, Christian. And then they found you're an American Christian. Then it's even more so. There were people who were like, I love Trump. Or they would try to tell you about the states that they'd visited or depending on where you were, like in Nazareth, they would try to, you know, tell you about pop culture that they had memorized, American pop culture. There's so much psyop that completely conflicted with what I experienced when I was there. That was completely contradicted by reality. And, you know, if you travel at all, nothing is better than physically immersing yourself in an area to really experience it. And I'm happy to be back in the U.S., definitely so. And I'm grateful to everybody for their hospitality because we intruded on their lives, asking questions and experiencing this. And people were, so happy to tell you about all of these amazing historic sites. I mean, you're there. It's just amazing. There's no words for it. It changes you. But the only weirdness and the only tension that I saw was from one subgroup of people that were there. The other thing is this. One of my, as an American, and like I said, I'm not interested in promoting anybody else's policies. I just don't know how you live with people who hate you so close. You know, if Mexico had attacked us, now I think the equivalent, if you do the math, the equivalent of the number of people who were killed on October 7th, it would have been like 40,000 in the United States, adjusted per capita. That's how many people were killed in Israel. You would have had thousands here. If you would have had Mexico or cartels or whatever, Mexico attacking the United States and there would be thousands, how do you think Trump would respond to that? How would he respond to that? There would be no question. Hell, how would other people respond to that? But they can't. They get told that. And imagine the world telling the United States, well, you can't respond this way. You're such bullies. You can't respond that way to constant provocation, constant breaking of ceasefires. One of the things that I was asking the survivors and the hostages was this. I had two questions. I said, did anyone try to help you in captivity? Everybody told me no. I said, was anyone at least kind to you while you were in captivity? The answer was no. It is generational, and I've told you this before. I don't know how you deal with that. You also cannot have the Palestinian Authority run a damn thing. The reason they haven't had elections is because they are going to lose to Hamas. I've told you that, and everybody I talked to and I asked about it. I'd asked people about that going around like shopping for souvenirs. When I was talking with Israeli Muslims in Nazareth, I sat down and talked to them. Hamas is exploding in popularity in West Bank or Judea and Samaria in sections A and B. Section A, as I told you, the PA runs operational day-to-day and security. B, it is the PA that does operational day-to-day, but Israelis run security. And then C, it's all Israeli run. And A and B, Hamas sentiment's exploding. They're very well supported. If they had an election, they would win. They would run all of it. You can't reconcile that. How do you live with that? How would you live with that? The other thing that really shocked me is wherever you go, all over, there are these like bumper stickers everywhere. When I was sitting in this market on my last day eating a chicken sandwich and drinking a Coke Zero and talking with some friends and my husband, they were across right from me and they're stickers, and they are stickers that memorialize every single one of their IDF soldiers that they have lost since October 7th. And oh my gosh, they are everywhere. They're on every light post. They're on every garage door. They're on every bomb shelter. Juan, you got the pictures of the bomb shelter. Throw that one up. So when we were in Surat and we went down to the Nova site, there were all of these bomb shelters on the side of the road. And one in particular had at one point 27 people crammed into it. This is the picture I took standing outside. Those are some of the stickers you can see that I was telling you. There was a group of people who fled the Nova site. They ran in there. By the way, one of the people that was on this trip with me is my friend Jason Rantz, who will be on the show later this week. And they all crammed into this bomb shelter. Hamas was trying to bomb them out. Four of them were kidnapped. Seven only survived because they hid under the dead bodies of their friends. If you're watching the simulcast, that's where they hid. There was one soldier who stood at the door like Gandalf, you shall not pass, and was throwing the grenades back at Hamas, and he ended up losing one of his arms. He was also one of the four taken by Hamas, taken into Gaza. His family saw him on video several days after, but he never, unfortunately, made it out of Gaza. The stuff that we saw, I saw some video that was not made public, heard some calls that were not made public. The amount of cruelty, demonic is the only word that I have. You can't negotiate with demonic. There's no coexisting with demonic. There's no ceasefire with demonic. There's no entertaining the idea of peace with demonic. And that's a thing they're going to have to figure out. And their election's coming up in October. But like I said, all of this griper nonsense that I keep hearing from people who've never left their own county, people whose entire worldview comes from the backwoods remedial, mostly illiterate insight of Nepo babies who do podcasts, or former race hustlers who used to dox conservatives over Gamergate. That's not a substitute for actual fact and reality. So, that's what I saw, and that's what I experienced. And like I said, there's certain things you can't unsee and certain things that can't be changed. But the upside is life goes on. And people have to continue. As Dr. Ian Malcolm once said, life finds a way. We have, yes, it was Jurassic Park. We have more to get to as we move and conclude this third hour. Our partners that make the program possible. 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
1: Now, that's the point I really want to drive home. By the way, I saw all these amazing sites where my Lord and Savior walked, the Pilgrimage Road, the Sea of Galilee, the Room of the Last Supper. I saw everything, visited Capernaum, could not go to Bethlehem. Because the real apartheid is the Palestinian Authority. The real apartheid are all the Islamists that will not, that make it so incredibly unsafe. Our own State Department had a raise alert in the area. Mm-hmm. So all the griperism can spare me. People who ain't ever even left their own county that are going to sit here and try to lecture the people who have gone over there and have visited and have seen it with their own eyes. Yeah, sorry, we don't get all of our news from a Nepo Baby podcast host who was rejected by the CIA or some aggrieved race-hustling grifter. Mm. Today's stupidity came.
2: All right, well, on the advice of counsel, I respectfully decline to give that to you. 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Fauci, cut one, go for it.
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11: The U.S. keeps the pressure on. I'm Chris DeMeo, Fox News. The U.S. launching large-scale attacks on Iran yesterday.
12: Among the targets were multiple military command and control centers all across Iran, dozens of them hit. The U.S. attacks were in response to an Iranian attack against Jordan. Iran fired ballistic missiles against U.S. military positions in Jordan, CENTCOM confirming that all those missiles fired by Iran were disabled or were intercepted. President Trump had warned that the U.S. would be responding to Iran's attack. In addition, the U.S. also attacked Iranian-backed militias inside of Iraq. This time, it was a joint attack alongside with Saudi Arabian jet fighters.
11: That's Fox's Steve Harrigan in Tel Aviv. Well, tributes to the late Senator Lindsey Graham continuing yesterday in his home state ahead of his burial in his hometown.
13: South Carolina Governor Henry McMaster said they meet in sadness over the loss of one of South Carolina's greatest sons.
14: But also to celebrate this poor boy from a little town in South Carolina, as he called himself.
13: At the First Baptist Church in Columbia, Senator Tim Scott said the best advice he got from Senator Lindsey Graham wasn't spoken to him, but demonstrated.
15: Get really comfortable being yourself.
13: Former South Carolina Congressman Trey Gowdy shared stories highlighting Graham's sense of humor and praised those who worked with Graham, some for 30 years.
16: I cannot call them staff. They were family to him.
13: He called him the least pretentious person he's ever known in politics. Jessica Rosenthal, Fox News.
11: The Federal Reserve leaves interest rates unchanged.
17: The economy is showing impressive resilience. Even with recent shocks, the trends are positive and reveal solid growth.
11: That's Federal Reserve Chairman Kevin Warsh. 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
20: Temperatures being 30 degrees above average.
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22: Willie Nelson speaking out against the construction of data centers across the country. A 93-year-old country legend published an open letter on social media calling on residents in his hometown of Abbott, north of Waco, to fight against data centers invading our land. With Nelson writing, the last thing we need is a loud, water thieving, light polluting data center anywhere close to our town. Energy regulators in Texas are moving away from green energy as a way to meet growing demand. Thomas Gleason, who heads the Public Utility Commission, says the state needs more reliable generators.
23: We need to find a way to provide long-term incentives for gas generation in this state.
22: He says it's staying hotter later into the night, and batteries, which help when solar power is not available or not able to recharge. He also says there needs to be incentives to get more natural gas-powered plants built. I'm Carrie Lockie.
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27: Good morning, Michael. It's James Talafrico. When I stub my toe on a piece of furniture, I say the Lord's name, and it makes me angry. And not because I stubbed my toe.
28: Good morning, Michael. It's Bill Clinton. Old Slick Willie's experienced a lot of things, but never a six-gender Jimmy. But when in Rome.
29: Good morning, Char. It's Detective Columbo. One more question there, Mr. Talafrico. When you say there's six genders, how many fingers do you see me holding up?
28: Like Zoid Scoob, Talafrico thinks there's six genders.
30: Six genders? Well, I finally have a chance.
29: Good morning, Michael. It's Hannibal Lecter. I once had six genders. Three for breakfast, two for lunch, and one for dinner. Quite the casserole.
28: My God, Lecter. You had me at casserole.
31: Good morning, Michael Berry. How you doing?
32: Is it all ready tomorrow morning? Oh.

0: Well, it just came across the wire about a minute ago. Ramon, this is going to be from Jim. It's clip number 619. Anthony Fauci was subpoenaed to appear before Congress today to answer for his involvement in and cover up of the creation of the COVID virus in the Wuhan lab in China. And guess how he's answering the questions? He's not being forthright. He's not lecturing them that I've told you a lot of times the answers to these questions. No, he's pleading the fifth because he does not want to incriminate himself. Go ahead.
1: On the advice of counsel, I respectfully decline to answer based upon my rights under the Fifth Amendment of the Constitution.
0: Anthony Fauci answering a question from Senator Rand Paul. He is not willing to answer as to the source of the virus. He is not willing to answer. Well, he's not going to answer anything. You'll recall our Constitution was written in 1787. A couple of years later, a few years later, there were 12 amendments, the first 12 amendments to our Constitution. They amended the Constitution because they wanted to make some explicit protections, and they wanted to speak those into being. They wanted to be very clear on that. Of those 12, 10 would pass, and those first 10 became known as the Bill of Rights. The first, protecting our ability, the freedom of the press, our freedom to gather, our freedom to speak, our freedom to worship, and the Second Amendment being the means by which we protect those freedoms. Well, the Fifth Amendment, which ends up becoming a very important amendment, says no person shall be held to answer for a capital or otherwise infamous crime unless on a presentment of indictment of a grand jury, except in cases arising in the land or naval forces or in the militia, when in actual service in time of war or public danger, nor shall any person be subject for the same offense to be put in jeopardy of life, to be twice put in jeopardy of life or limb. That's what we call double jeopardy. That means once you're acquitted of a crime, you're not going to be

0: when he would go on all five of the weekend morning shows that Rush Limbaugh used to lampoon. Those silly things. Overwrought. We find out from his diary that he was talking to Jake Tapper every single day. We find out that members of the media were counseling him. We find out that he's going to their home for dinner. They don't exactly have an arm's length relationship. But why would he need to plead the fifth? Now, I've always said you cannot assume that a person is guilty simply because they refuse to say something that might aid in the conviction of them. But doesn't this sound to you like a criminal trial? He is under oath. It is a crime to lie before Congress. They tried to drag Roger Clemens through the dirt when that became a political issue over his baseball career, which was one of the dumbest things that Congress has ever done. And that idiot Sheila Jackson Lee was involved right in the thick of it. But let's hear this again. I'm not hearing Mr. Bold, Mr. Arrogant, Mr. Trust the Science any longer.
1: On the advice of counsel, I respectfully decline to answer based upon my rights under the Fifth Amendment of the Constitution.
0: Is this the moment where it all crumbles? Is this the moment where the truth is told? If Fauci can be toppled by the truth, then is this the moment that they finally admit, or we finally prove, or people finally understand that they cheated in 2020? Is this that moment? And just like that, I got emails last night. Tallarico's leading by 5 points in Texas over Paxton. Really? Who did the poll? I don't know. I read it in USA Today, a very left-leaning publication. Well, I'm just worried that a Democrat strategist, because that's who did it, produced a poll to make you think exactly what you're now thinking. It's Groundhog Day. Take another shot. Take a booster. Wear a mask. Are these people going to fool you again?
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0: So you may be wondering, why is Fauci pleading the fifth, refusing to answer questions, which just looks bad, to non-lawyers particularly? The idea is, if you don't have anything to hide, just answer the questions. I'm not going to tell you that I always think that a person who pleads the fifth is guilty, because I don't. But when you were the COVID czar, when you were the COVID emperor, when you were on the front cover of every magazine in the country, you were doing interview after interview. You were being lauded as the expert that had people scared to death, hiding in their homes, shutting down their schools, their businesses, losing their businesses because of it, taking shots that would end up killing them or giving them long-term health conditions, as many of you have experienced as a result of the shot. You were it. You were a god in your own right. And now you can't answer to Congress, which is the elected body of the people. You can't explain. You can't defend your decisions. So you might think to yourself, well, didn't Biden give him a preemptive pardon as he was walking out, as Biden was walking out the door? Yes, he did. And that covered any federal offenses related to his government services, which was roughly 2014 onward, including NIAID leadership and his COVID roles. Fauci has said again and again and again that he committed no crime, and that he viewed the pardon as protection against politically motivated threats. Oh, yes, they're just out to get Anthony. But Rand Paul and I and a lot of others have alleged for some time that Anthony Fauci misled Congress about the funding by the NIH and the NIAID of what came to be known as gain-of-function research, which is now being called gain-of-Fauci research, linked to the Wuhan Institute of Virology. And I know you know, but let's just make sure we're all operating with the same vocabulary here. Gain-of-function is the term that is used by scientists for when you take, in this case, a virus, and you subject it to a great deal of stress, that virus will often adapt. It will morph. It will become something new and typically far more dangerous. So the idea is that we're going to expose it to what could potentially happen, although is not necessarily inevitable. We're going to do that, and we're going to make this thing into Frankenstein, and then we're going to see what happens as a result. Well, there are a lot of reasons you could do that. Your motivations, and we don't know the motivations of the Chinese. Even if they were to tell us their motivations, we don't know that that's the case. We know what happened. So in criminal law, you get to intention. It's called the mens rea, the mental state. Did you mean to kill that person? Did you intend to? Well, let's look at how we would know those things. Did you tell somebody, I'm gonna walk outside and shoot. I'm gonna make it look like I was shooting at a raccoon, but I'm gonna shoot that guy because he's sitting right over there. Okay, well, that would be a factor to consider in his death, that you intended to kill him, right? With Fauci and with the Chinese, it is now alleged, and I believe, that he was violating explicit American law by funding gain-of-function research in China. Why not just do it on American soil? You can't. It was illegal. Our Congress had decided the risks of doing that outweighed the potential benefit. So Fauci, it is alleged, was funding and aiding the research they were doing in China. And then, whether by intention, negligence, error, that virus got out. And we know what happened from there. Now, that's not the only thing he did that I think he should hang for, but it's one of them. And Rand Paul is going to recommend him for prosecution. And Anthony Fauci knows this. And Rand Paul has argued that that pardon, a pardon for future crimes, which I have a huge problem with, should prevent Fauci from being able to plead the fifth on matters that are covered, because there's no realistic federal prosecution risk for the past acts. So if he's not going to be prosecuted, why won't he speak? Doesn't he owe it to the nation? Let's leave aside his legal rights. Doesn't he owe it to the nation to answer these questions? New sworn testimony could, of course, he's not going to say anything that would allow this to happen. New sworn testimony could create exposure for perjury that he would have committed now, and that could potentially be outside the scope of that pardon. And I was reading that some legal observers believe there is a, quote, realistic threat of prosecution, and that he's scared. He's scared because he knows more even than Rand Paul knows of what he did. Rand Paul may not even be aware of everything he did, and he knows that. Rand Paul has also questioned the validity of the pardon, whether that pardon could be pierced. And part of that would be, as you know, that it was signed by an auto pen, and also that the breadth of it is too much. So there's Anthony Fauci, Mr. Tough Guy, refusing to answer questions about what he did that tanked our economy and killed a lot of people.
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0: Born on this day 73 years ago, the late, great Rush frontman Geddy Lee. He was born Geddy Lee Winerib in Willowdale, Ontario, in, of course, Canada. You know, I was never a Rush fan. I hesitate to make a statement like that because then I'll get emails a month from now. I can't believe you don't like Rush. That's not, I don't dislike Rush. It's just you only have so much bandwidth. And I wasn't exposed to a lot of Rush. They have a distinctive sound, and Geddy Lee has a distinctive voice. So you always knew, you know, Rush. It was kind of in the Jethro Tull category for me. You knew they were out there. You could identify it, but I didn't really dig deep. And a few years ago, in the course, you get this kind of affirmation bias, but several people said to me, well, you'd love their politics. So I start digging in, and yeah, I do. How rare is that? That's a treat that if people are going to have an opinion on something, that would be an opinion that I would like to hear because there are people listening to it. But I've been, I don't want to say surprised or impressed. I have simply taken note. There are a lot of our listeners who are Rush fans. In fact, they just had the big Rush concert, and I heard from a number of people that they were off to the Rush concert. I think that was a redo, if I'm not mistaken. And so a lot of our folks were off to see them. In fact, our friend Ray Breyers at The Pipe Yard Inc. is the biggest Rush fan I've ever known of, to the point that his son, who it's amazing, I guess his son would be about four or five, six by now, five maybe, is named Geddy. In fact, his middle name may be Lee. I know his first name is Geddy. He's a hardcore Rush fan. Feel free to drop me an email if you are also a Rush fan through the website michaelberryshow.com. While you're there, sign up for our daily blast. It grows every day. Daryl Kunda puts that together. We usually include a couple of dumb dad jokes that I tell at some point during the course of the morning. We'll usually include a fun little meme. And then there will be links to articles I talk about and maybe clips of things that I mentioned on the show that morning. We'll get back into Fauci, but we are, 97 days from the election now? That's election day. We'll start voting long before that. So, you know, a little more than 80 days and we'll be voting. And I keep getting this question, are we going to win the Senate seat or not? And that I've explained this 100 times before. Were the Astros going to win last night? Are they going to win today or tomorrow? I don't believe it is a foregone conclusion. It depends on turnout. Turnout is everything. And for people who've not been involved with campaigns, it's hard to understand the extent to which this is the case. The best team can beat the worst team any given day. The best campaign can lose to the worst campaign. A candidate who is losing can win, or who is winning can lose, based purely on turnout. In the Democrat primary for the county judge race, it was assumed that Anise Porker was going to win. Former Houston mayor. She had the white liberals. She had the money. She had the organization. She's not smoking hot, Ramon. But what nobody had factored in was that there would be a runoff in the 18th congressional district, a district where most of the voters are going to be black because most of the district is black. And that those voters were going to be told by Rodney's machine, vote for the black Muslim woman, Letitia Plummer. They didn't tell she's a Muslim. Blacks care more about Christian faith in their candidates than whites do, as it turns out. So they said, vote for Plummer and, vote for, well, it was Menifee or Al Green, and ended up being Christian Menifee. Vote in the race and then vote for Letitia Plummer. And Anise Porker said on the night that she lost, she said, I knew we were going to have to run a good campaign. I knew they'd run a good campaign. I didn't know that I would have to contend against a runoff. There's nothing wrong with that. The rules were followed, but it ended up resulting in people showing up to vote who otherwise would not have voted, and they walk in with what's called a pony sheet. They walk in with a sheet that tells them how to vote, that the pastor gave them in many cases. And they look at that sheet, they cast their vote. In a case like this, you only have a couple of in a Democrat primary runoff, you only had a couple of races to run, so it wasn't that hard. And it's a low turnout. So are we going to win? Are we going to beat Tallarico? It's all going to depend if we can get our people out to vote and if we can get them to focus on what matters. The Democrats would have you focus on the fact that Ken Paxton had a divorce. Yeah, that's what John Cornyn wanted you to focus on. Ken Paxton had a divorce. His marriage was over, not officially, not legally, several years before they had their public problems. She's in the state Senate. She felt spurned. She still wanted to be married. Okay. These are all unfortunate things. And you've either been through a divorce or know someone else who has. And you know how brutal that can be. I have watched friends of mine go through divorces that I worried that suicide might occur on one side or the other. I've watched friends of mine go through divorces where he or she became a raging alcoholic and they were barely a social drinker before that. A divorce is a very private matter. It's a very ugly thing. But if voters say, well, if he cheated on his wife, he'll cheat on me as a senator, we'll lose. There's no doubt about that. And that same voter, once Tallarico got to D.C., would say, why is Tallarico leading the charge for impeachment against Trump? Because that'll look great. A senator from Texas leading the impeachment charge against Trump, a state that Trump has dominated in? And that's what he'd do. It's all a question of what votes they're going to cast when they get there. That's the only thing a senator is going to do. They're going to open their mouth on TV shows and they're going to cast votes. Do you want Paxton casting Trump votes or do you want Tallarico casting Newsom and Obama votes? That's the only thing that matters.
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0: state that the Grease soundtrack hit number one in the United States. The biggest hit, of course, being You're the One That I Want. The second biggest hit being Summer Nights. It's, I'm trying to think of a musical that penetrated the public consciousness on a bigger scale, on a broader scale than that song in 1978. Cats had an amazing run, of course. But I don't think that Cats penetrated the public psyche to the extent that that did. I was 8 years old. There were fewer... You can go to Fox News right now, or CNN, or MSNBC, or what, it doesn't matter. There are 10 to 15 stories at any given time that are being pushed very hard to such an extent that groundbreaking news... What's happening with Anthony Fauci should be bigger than the Ollie North trials in the mid-80s. I remember it was the summer, and like a dork, the nerd that I was, I did not miss the Ollie North trials. And when his lawyer was commanded to stop interrupting and trying to throw them off their train of thought, and he was not to speak any longer, he said, "I am not a potted plant." And I thought, that is the greatest thing ever. It was better than the McCarthy hearings for me in terms of high drama. Well, I'm trying to think of anything that I can think of as a musical that was bigger. I had a friend, and I'm not going to say his name. I'll give him an alias. We'll call him Michael Robinson. We'll say he's the Aggie plumber. I'm not going to tell you the guy's name, no. And he said what may have been the dumbest thing I've heard this calendar year. This person, I'm just talking about, not anybody in particular. We were talking about the Grease soundtrack. And my wife said, "You know, Grease was big in India. I wouldn't mind seeing the musical." And he said, "That's Travolta and Olivia Newton-John, right?" "Yeah, yeah." "Well, she was big like for a summer." And I had to process that for a moment. Olivia Newton-John, this is a random person, I'm not going to tell you who said it. Olivia Newton-John is one of the 10 biggest female singers or actors of all time. Like, the longevity, the breadth, the depth of her celebrity is off the charts. Just her singing career. I looked her up this morning and said she's the highest selling female Australian recording artist of all time. I mean, that's good, but I can't really name number two. Can you, Ramon? Can you name another well-selling Australian recording artist? Because I can't. I can't think of anybody. But it's, I mean, for her country and her sex, she's the biggest. But let's talk about in the United States. So she had the solo, Hopelessly Devoted to You, which I'm not sure what it says about Ramon, but that's Ramon's favorite song from Grease. She had 4 years earlier, which got the Grammy for Record of the Year. I Honestly Love You, which to me is a little over the top, but whatever. She had I Honestly Love You. She had Physical 3 years later, which was huge. That song was everywhere. She had If Not For You, Banks of the Ohio. She had Let Me Be There. That's a good tune right there. If You Love Me, Let Me Know. Another solid tune. Have You Never Been Mellow? Sam. A Little More Love, Twist of Fate. Then she had Xanadu with ELO. That was, yeah, that whole 19, She has 4 Grammys, although I'm not sure that matters. A Daytime Emmy Award. What'd she win a Daytime Emmy Award for, Ramon? Well, I know she was an actress. I just didn't know what she was in that would have gotten an Emmy, a Daytime Emmy. 9 Billboard Music Awards, 6 American Music Awards, a star on the Hollywood Walk of Fame, an induction into the ARIA Hall of Fame, 15 top 10 singles, 5 number 1 singles on the Billboard Hot 100, 2 number 1 albums on the Billboard 200, If You Love Me, Let Me Know, and Have You Never Been Mellow, 11 of her singles, 2 of them went platinum, and 14 of her albums have been certified gold. Yeah, I think it's fair to say that she's a pretty big deal. She had the boob cancer 3 times. I did not know that. Did she die of breast cancer? I thought she died of booty cancer, but that's Farrah Fawcett. I had her in the same category. Let me see if I can find that. But anyway, I don't know why anybody would have a reason to say something not nice about Olivia Newton-John. It was a stunt gone wrong. She went over a barrel. I don't think that's true. And I don't think that God likes when you lie about Olivia Newton-John like that. I don't know why you would say that. Let's see if I can find out what she died of. She was cute for a long time. She really was. It was breast cancer. I remember the data because my mom had to have a boob lopped off, and we had breast cancer. Her aunts, 3 of her 4 aunts had breast cancer. Used to be the case that they would say that 1 in 4 women would get breast cancer. That's a lot. Can you believe he'd say that about Olivia Newton-John? She was one of my early crushes.
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0: A new study out of Rutgers says the secret to a sharper brain in your golden years might not be kale smoothies or crossword puzzles, Billy Ed.
1: No? What do we need?
0: It could be simply shutting the kitchen after dinner.
1: Uh-oh. That's not going to work for me.
0: Researchers looked at overweight people, particularly women, ages 50 to 79, and found that cramming all their eating into the 8 to 9 p.m. hour window.
2: Oh, that's not good. It's when your body's starting to shut down, the metabolism slows down, and everything's just going to sit in there and turn to gunk.
0: Yeah, it said that if you do it right before you go to bed there, it could cause problems with problem solving and spatial planning.
1: No, I don't have to worry about that. I'm going to use most of my eating after I go to bed.
0: According to this, you're supposed to do all your eating in an 8-hour window. So, like, when you wake up, wait a little bit to eat again, eat a little more, but then stop after 8 hours and then sleep remaining 16.
1: Intermittent fasting, basically.
0: Don't eat for the first few hours of the day or the last few hours of the day, and then don't get up in the middle of the night and eat.
1: I'm fasting right now. I've been fasting since about midnight, 11:30.
0: Since you woke up, right?
1: Well, no, about midnight last night. I hadn't had a thing to eat since about 11:30 last night.
0: I think that's kind of what they're talking about, is you shouldn't do it that way.
1: Should I eat more?
0: Well, you got up at 4 a.m. If you ate at 11, that'd mean you definitely ate in that window. You're not supposed.
1: That's when your body is lethargic.
0: They explain it like this. The lead researcher says losing weight helps fight the usual age-related brain fog, but stopping the late-night fridge raids and shrinking the eating window to 8 to 9 hours might give you a little extra edge. In other words, grandma's kitchen closes at 7 rule just got a lab coat.
1: I don't like it. I like being able to wake up in the middle of the night if I got a craving flung on me, get in that refrigerator, get the peanut butter jar out or whatever. Not that I keep it in the refrigerator. I don't put that in there. That'd be crazy. Yeah. But there's always something in there. Yeah, bring home a doggy bag from the last restaurant, and if it ain't 2 or 3 weeks old, well, you get into it. Tear it up.
0: Do you remember we learned recently you can also prevent dementia by drinking more coffee? So maybe...
1: Oh, well, I'll better have some of this then.
0: Yeah, maybe the other secret is to spend the first few hours of the day just drinking coffee before you start eating, and then at some point stop eating a few hours before you go to bed.
1: Yeah, okay. And don't get up out of bed and thinking it's a new day, you get to start over. No, not that way.
0: No.
1: It looks like the emailers are really into my ideas. They love me, my ideas.
0: Well, which one, Billy Ed?
1: Well, here Tom says Billy Ed had a great idea. Let's see where he goes from here, because I ain't read it yet. America and Canada could swap their unwanted people. That's what I was just saying.
0: Yeah.
1: For everybody we send wants to get out of here, we take a Canadian in for them. America has a buttload of unwanted Somalis. Canada's got a beaver dam full of people who want to kill themselves. America can take the folks from the Canadian suicide clinics, give them a reason to live. You're no longer in Canada. And Canada can take the inbred pirates and give them a welfare state of liberal programs. They just go frauding and plundering all day, every day. Knock yourselves out there, Somalia.
0: You remember a while back we told you that Alberta is the most conservative place in Canada. It's where all the the Canadian version of Republicans basically live. I've got a picture of what Alberta looks like up on the screen here. It's just north of Montana.
1: I see it up there.
0: It contains Calgary, Edmonton, and some other places you've probably never heard of.
1: How much of that is actually populated, would you say?
0: The south part.
1: Just that little portion right along that line.
0: Yeah, there's nothing really up here, but up north here, but trees and ice and stuff. But
1: penguins, probably.
0: Yeah, but anyway.
1: No.
0: Okay, so we give them Alberta. We take Alberta. We give them Minnesota. And then what else could we give them? Maybe upstate New York? We don't really need that.
1: How's Wisconsin been acting lately?
0: It depends. They call it the blue wall, but it's a swing state. It's a swing state.
1: We might have to let it go. They don't act right. We're going to let them go to Canada.
0: It's mostly a swing state, but it leans left.
1: Michigan?
0: Same.
1: Yeah. It would open up. Man, I tell you what, if we had to lop those two off, that would open up some room up there, wouldn't it?
0: Yeah, well, that's what the trans community said.
1: Mm-hmm.
0: I always thought Saskatchewan.
1: We keep in Montana, though.
0: Saskatchewan's a fun name for a state.
1: Isn't it fun to say Saskatchewan?
0: Are they conservative, or is it just, you know?
1: Let me do it.
3: Saskatchewan.
0: It does sound cooler when he says it.
2: Yeah, well, everything does. That's not fair, but yeah.
0: Yeah, what's up with that?
3: Anyway. Is that like the Mexican word of the day?
0: No, it's it's a Canadian word.
3: I lost a couple yesterday, but today says I'm a Saskatchewan. Yeah.
0: Is that
3: it's close.
0: Is that a tease for sports, maybe?
3: No, nothing about that.
0: Are you ready for sports?
3: Not even close.
0: All right, it's
3: probably
0: coming up in a little
3: bit.
0: Did
3: you take a look at the action from yesterday in the sporting world? Tony Romo got arrested for driving under the influence. It didn't seem that influenced to me, but you know, the police got a different opinion about it.
0: Well, he was driving poorly. They said he hit the median or something like that.
1: That's not good.
0: He was disheveled looking. He was very polite.
1: So driving like a woman. Is that a crime, a charge or something? Can they get you on that?
0: No comment. The officer asks Romo to exit the vehicle so he can administer, or she can administer, a field sobriety test. It says he here, but I thought it was a woman.
2: It was a girl.
0: Yeah, this is a poorly written report I'm looking at. But anyway, Romo asked if he could call his lawyer first.

0: that. Anyway, hey, look, he didn't hurt anybody, but you're still not supposed to do it. So he's not immune to the rules, guys. And neither is Gavin Newsom. Do you remember a while back they were trying to make it sound like the Donald Trump went to, how do I explain this without getting us into trouble? That Donald Trump went.
1: Is this about the Russians, the peeing whores?
0: Yeah, how'd you know?
1: Because you were trying to be delicate about how you was going to say about the whores was peeing all over Trump in the bed, and they wouldn't.
0: Back when Trump first ran for president and won, there was this claim that he went to Russia where he hired prostitutes to relieve themselves on a bed in the presidential suite of the Ritz-Carlton because Barack Obama and his wife had slept there, and that was his weird kink or something.
1: Right.
0: And
1: that's all fake.
0: Is a strange, far-fetched claim that didn't seem as public of a guy as he was, as much as he liked to talk and was very braggadocious. We never heard about this from anywhere else or anyone else other than this one claim. And then liberals became so obsessed with it for a while. I think it was Roseanne Barr's ex-husband, Tom Arnold, got a TV show on Viceland, the Vice News channel, where he traveled around looking for the Golden Showergate tapes.
1: Remember that? I remember that. We watched some clips of that.
0: He got a job.
1: It was hilarious in the fact that that was somebody's job.
0: He never found it.
1: No, of course not.
0: Anyway, they went through all that trouble to do that, and now it looks like the Democrats want to make someone president who actually did that. Gavin Newsom's affair saga just got a little more moist.
1: Uh-oh.
0: In her Vanity Fair tell-all, Gavin Newsom's former mistress, Ruby Rippey, drops the details nobody asked for, but everyone's going to remember. On their first night together, after that co-worker's wedding, she passed out in bed with the then mayor of San Francisco, and they woke up in a pool.
1: Are you talking about Kamala Harris?
0: No, Gavin Newsom.
1: Oh,
0: and his mistress.
1: She wasn't mayor of San Francisco.
0: Yeah, they woke up and they got drunk together. They went to bed, according to this report, and then when they woke up in the morning, it was a waterbed, to put it bluntly. Picture it. She's still in the dress her mother told her not to wear, wakes up cold and shivering, soaked from the waist down. Newsom is asleep beside her.
1: Soaked in what? From the waist down.
0: Exactly.
1: Huh?
0: She grabs her clutch, finds her heels, and bolts back to her husband. Classy start to what would become a months-long office romance. A few days later at City Hall, Newsom casually slides her a gold bracelet, the one from her grandmother that she'd left in the Napa hotel room, onto her desk as he walks by. They pretend nothing happened. Spoiler alert, everything happened.
1: It did.
0: Including a laundry problem and some dry cleaning.
1: My goodness.
0: More like wet cleaning.
1: And she came back for more, huh?
0: It sure sounds that way.
1: Oh, boy.
0: And they want him to be president.
1: Stranger things have happened. I don't want him to be president. Does that count?
0: Sure.
1: They're not really concerned with what you want.
0: When liberals said Gavin Newsom is Kennedy-esque, did you think this is what they meant?
1: Maybe.
2: She is amazing. I love everything about what she's doing. Her goodies are phenomenal.
3: Hey, here's some pie.
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0: think it's fair.
1: Oh, my God. That's sickening.
0: I don't think it's fair when people use slurs to describe homosexuals. You know, they're probably, most of them are nice people. But for a guy like this.
2: Yeah? What do you got?
0: Nothing.
2: Nothing?
0: I need this job. But I just don't like him is my point. Ugh. I'm the same species as that.
1: Yeah, that is disturbing, isn't it?
0: Awful. Anyway, you ever think about how COVID alarmism and climate alarmism are so similar?
1: Well, all the time. I think about that all the time, Kim.
0: I mean, it's the same machine. It's all fake science that they use to control you.
1: They tell you half of the story, and that's all you need to hear.
0: They don't follow the rules.
1: No.
0: Timelines that make no sense. 2 weeks to slow the spread. 12 years to an existential crisis. None of it was true.
1: And then let's go to the French Laundry, even though we told everybody to stay home. Or let's fly to Switzerland on a private jet, even though we told everybody that's killing us all.
0: Right. And that's just to scratch the surface. There's 1,000 examples of how that's where they got it from. The COVID alarmism and the climate change alarmism were just two sheets out of the same playbook.
1: Yep.
0: Make it all up. Don't follow the rules. But if anyone else doesn't follow the rules, they get punished. They get publicly shamed. And then in the end, just tell everybody, oh, it was a miscalculation. We were wrong.
1: Well, you know, we erred on the side of caution. You should thank us for it. Yes.
0: Obviously, Steve and I have a lot to say about this, but we'll get to all of it throughout the day today. There's still a lot coming up. Meetings yesterday with Zelensky and Iran, surprise attack. RFK Jr. to host a cooking show. It's not all bad news today. Stick around.
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28: It's August 2023, a county government meeting in Pennsylvania's Lehigh Valley. 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
29: My two-month-old son was happily drinking milk from his bottle when he quickly started choking, turned blue, and went limp. My boyfriend transported our son to the changing table as I grabbed an anti-choking device and my boyfriend began assembling it. Two pumps of the device and my son was conscious, gasping for air and coughing up milk.
28: They all went to the ER to make sure the baby was okay.
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29: She stated to my father and mother-in-law that we are young, first-time parents who got frustrated with our baby and violently shook him to make him stop crying, and a confession would only make things easier for us.
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29: 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Enough is enough.
28: 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And the next one. The stories they tell form a pattern of parents walking into a Lehigh Valley hospital to get help for a child, only to leave without them. And the same doctor's name kept coming up again and again. A pediatrician.
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28: 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From Serial Productions and The New York Times, I'm Diane Neary, and this is The Preventionist, a story about a doctor and the rise of a powerful field of pediatric medicine.
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0: obviously not, we're not going to talk about Fauci all day, but did you find it a little odd how even after saying the same thing 75 times, he kept consulting his notes?
1: Yep. Kept having to look down to read it verbatim. 75, 85, 95, 105, and he's still reading it.
0: You're a medical doctor. Have you really not memorized this by now? Yeah. I memorized it.
1: I know. I could say it in my sleep if I felt like it.
0: But. Under the advice of my counsel, I am pleading the fifth. It doesn't seem that hard to me. Anyway, not a bright man, I guess. You know, that's the other thing, too. And I know there's plenty of people in government who aren't idiots. But some people spend their whole life working in government because the private sector would never take them.
1: Oh, yeah, absolutely. We did see something pretty amazing yesterday. It was a pretty big event as Congressman Fetterman arrived in a suit and tie. And everybody just stopped and stared. Cameras started going off like, you know, some Brad Pitt just showed up at a movie release or something. And it's like, Fetterman's wearing a suit and tie. And he looked good. He dressed up nicely. So no hoodie and shorts for yesterday's get-together.
0: Is that because Zelensky was in town? Or
1: I don't know. Maybe he had it on. Did he go to the funeral the day before? Maybe he still had it on from the funeral the night before.
0: He just didn't change.
1: Yeah, probably.
0: Who wears the same clothes two or three days in a row?
1: You never seen Fetterman?
0: Yeah, that's a good point.
1: The clothes he normally wears looks like he was wearing them two or three days in a row.
0: All right, so he's known for wearing hoodies, shorts, sneakers, but he does wear a suit and tie for certain formal or high respect occasions. On Tuesday, July 28th, he wore a suit and tie while lawmakers boarded buses for Lindsey Graham's funeral service.
1: So there you go.
0: The following day, he appeared in a suit at a Senate hearing involving Fauci, where he commented on the proceedings. Multiple reports in social media noted the formal attire is a signal that the moment was being treated seriously.
1: Mm-hmm.
0: Here's the thing. Now that we agree with him, sometimes I'm starting to enjoy him not dressing nice.
1: Right.
0: Well, at first it was annoying, and now it's like, all right.
1: Yeah, in your face is basically what he's saying.
0: It is pretty inconsequential. It's just unusual. All right, so there was a lot of odd things in Fauci's diary. He cracks open the diary and scribbles about an unusual case of pneumonia in Wuhan, January 3rd, 2020. Like a guy noticing the neighbor's house is on fire, then quietly updating the case count every day while America still thinks coronavirus is something you catch from a dirty doorknob.
1: Yeah, imagine that.
0: Late January 2020, suddenly the diary's full of conspiracy theories about manufactured viruses, intentional or accidental releases. Huh, he kind of had a theory about that before everyone else did?
1: Yeah. Mainly his just total arrogance and the fact that all of this attention went to his head in such a way that he kind of wanted to keep it going.
0: Yeah. March 15th, he's on the phone with de Blasio and Gavin Newsom talking about school closures. By May, he's not friendly with Trump anymore.
1: Right.
0: We all know that. Starts writing about how much fun it is to be famous.
1: Mm-hmm.
0: The fame hits hard by May of 2020. Boy, he enjoyed that. Washington Post front page love letter, Style magazine. By 2020, he starts writing about how Rand Paul doesn't really like me. What's up with that?
1: Yeah, he's starting to notice that, are you?
0: He declares that he actually speculated early on that this was all his fault. Then he writes, nah. He admits the vaccines aren't working. He got a blood clot after taking the vaccine. It's like, what do you want from this a-hole?
1: Right.
0: Guys, January 29th, 2026, the man who wrote 1,500 pages of private thoughts about the pandemic sits in front of Congress and won't repeat any of it, even though everyone had read the diary.
1: And wrote it on a government computer, not a personal computer, not like an actual journal that you just write in and keep it safe because it's your personal thoughts. No, this is all at work stuff.
0: You like, know
1: what, you don't think people are going to read this?
0: You know what else was awesome about that as I was watching it yesterday? This occurred to me. This was an episode of The Office.
1: Well, yeah.
0: Jan gets fired. She blames her boob job. Michael's diary is used as evidence of whether or not they were having an affair.
1: Oh, boy.
0: They all get a copy of his diary. This is the same exact thing. Imagine how Fauci felt yesterday. Fauci was Michael Scott yesterday.
1: Yes, he was.
0: All right, the weeks-long ceasefire with Iran goes the way of every other Middle East promise. As you may have heard, Iran starts lighting up the commercial ships in the Strait of Hormuz. Last week, Trump repeats the bridge and power plant warning, like a guy who's already tired of this particular episode of Groundhog
1: Day. Letting you kids know, if y'all don't settle down, I may have to stop this car.
0: July 28th. This week, hours after Bibi Netanyahu sits down with Trump at the White House, Iran launches what CENTCOM politely calls a surprise attack. And now we've got Trump on Fox the next morning, channeling pure New York construction site energy.
1: He did not care for the surprise attack. And so he bombed the effing S out of them.
0: Trump said, we're going to beat the effing S out of them, and they're going to get a beating. No more maximum pressure PowerPoints, guys.
1: In the meantime, we're just reading about 400 shoulder launch missiles that Iran has procured. I love the word. They didn't say they bought them, traded for them. We don't know exactly how. That's a $60 to $70 million procurement of some way.
0: Like they got it at a farmer's market.
1: Yeah, but they got it from China.
0: Hmm.
1: 400 shoulder launch rocket missiles of anti-aircraft, basically, that you can just shoot from your shoulder and put a plane down. $150,000 each. I know we'd all like to have one, but you'd probably have to sell all of your cars to get it.
0: Well, there is good news. If they got it from China, it probably doesn't work.
1: That's true. Yeah.
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11: In Arlington, there's an accident on the westbound side of 22. Lanes are blocked at 820. And this as you move it slow from 287. There's a 2, maybe 3 minute delay getting through there. And then in Hearst, eastbound 183, construction has all lanes blocked between 820 and Precinct Line. I'm Junior Caruso with your DFW traffic.
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2: A heat advisory for your Thursday. Mix of sun and clouds, a high of 101. Some clouds tonight, a low near 80. Friday, mostly sunny, a high of 104.
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7: Stress and financial struggles have left the U.S. with a shortage of veterinarians.
14: 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Within community-based medicine, helping people who cannot afford really to access the veterinarian regularly.
7: The ASPCA's president, Matt Bershadker, says they're working to change that with their veterinary scholarship program. 41 veterinary and vet tech students are getting scholarships this year, ranging from $20,000 to $100,000. Graduates then spend 3 years working in shelter medicine or other programs.
14: It's tremendously rewarding because you come to work every day and you leave work every day knowing that you made a difference.
7: He says the scholarships will be given out for years.
14: This is a program that we want to put in place until the vet shortage is relieved.
7: Find out more by doing a search on ASPCA Scholars. Take a pause. Jill Nato, Fox News.
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0: The last segment, we were talking about this young man in Kentucky who was a hero, and then he got shot and died, and how the life of an average low-income black teen in America is a little different than it should be, thanks to what Democrats have done to their community.
1: Could I just insert something here?
0: Yeah, you in the rear. Go ahead.
1: If you don't mind.
0: Sure, shove it in.
1: He's still a hero.
0: Right.
1: He's unfortunately, he's dead from a different situation, but that doesn't take anything away from his accomplishment when he was alive.
0: It doesn't, but imagine how close he was to applying for college or trade school or whatever, and then...
2: Well, he was about to get up out of here. Yeah, he's going to be one of the ones that gets up, makes it. Yeah, no.
0: Right.
2: Never mind.
0: That's what I mean. Tell me about some of your accolades, young man. Well, I was honored by the governor of the state for being a hero. Oh, what'd you do? I saved a little girl from a predator, and I got stabbed in the... Wow. You'd be great here at our, you know, trade school or college or whatever.
2: Not going to be there.
0: Anyway, my hope is that there's more people from that community like that young man, and here's one of them. Fauci. A while back, a few years ago, was walking around a low-income black neighborhood trying to convince people to get the shot. Now, remember, we're all aware of the Tuskegee experiments, but some of the people in this video, their uncle was part of the Tuskegee experiment.
1: Also, you knew then, you obviously know now, this was a photo op. Is all it was. It's PR.
0: Right.
1: They didn't actually expect Fauci to go door to door and start handing out the shots, the vaccines. They just wanted to make a video. And what? Maybe they visited 3 or 4 houses before they shut it down, I'm sure.
0: I'm sure that's probably true. But what they didn't expect was to meet this guy.
3: On America are not settled with the information that's been given to us right now.
4: So I'm not going to be lining up taking a shot on a vaccination for something that wasn't clear in the first place. And then you all create a shot in miraculous time. It takes years to create vaccination.
5: Well, it used to take years.
4: Okay, it used to.
5: You know how many years were invested in this approach? About 20 years of science to get us to be able to do it.
4: 20 years is not enough. And now...
0: To quote Joe Biden, here we have a black man who's clean and articulate.
1: Yeah.
0: And by the way, very athletic. You could tell this guy is healthy.
1: Yep. They're gathering up around his door trying to shove a vaccine down his neck.
0: And he's not into it. And he's lecturing Fauci. Fauci's trying to lecture him. He's lecturing him back.
4: 9 months is definitely not enough for nobody to be taking no vaccination that you all came up with.
6: The only reason I'm talking to you right now, as close as we are, is that I've been vaccinated.
4: Right.
0: No. Yeah, what a lie. What are you basing that off of? If I didn't get that vaccine, I would have been dead from COVID. How do you know? Well, because immediately after the shot, I got COVID. And it wasn't that bad thanks to getting the shot. Wait, that's the logic from this? How is it that everyone that got that shot got COVID right afterwards?
1: Right. That's just one of those miraculous things.
0: Everyone in this room, Mr. Kenneth, Billy Ed, Steve, me, we all had a friend who got that shot, and then a month later, and I don't just mean a couple of people. We all know a lot of people who got that vaccine.
1: And one of the things that Fauci will tell this young man, and will tell anybody that listened back in the days, and probably still would, is that so many people died from COVID. A lot of people died during the year of 2020, 2021, all through that area.
0: Right.
1: They will tell you that like 1.2 million people died from COVID during the pandemic years. And there's no way for us to tell you specifically how wrong that is. We can tell you how wrong it is the way they did the math.
0: Look at New York as an example. They infected the senior citizens' homes and the hospitals with COVID. And then when people got COVID and started dying, right, like these were people who died on Monday, but they probably would have died on Thursday if not for the COVID. And then they wrote it down as a COVID death.
1: That was my point. The way they do the math is anybody that died probably died from COVID.
0: Right.
1: No, they may have died with COVID or during COVID, but it wasn't always because of COVID. And yet, those are the numbers that they still like to scare us with.
0: It was a way of lying about it.
1: Yeah.
0: So everybody remember, what is it, the weather girl on Fox
1: News? Janice Dean.
0: Janice Dean's...
2: Hardly a girl.
0: Well, Okay, fine, whatever. She's
1: it's a phrase.
0: She's a sweet lady.
1: Say weather girl.
0: She's America's weather mom or whatever. But anyway,
2: of course, most of the weather men don't come off as very manly either, do they?
0: Her mother and father-in-law both died in a senior citizen home because Governor Cuomo ordered COVID-infected patients to go stay and quarantine in that home with those people who are highly vulnerable. Yep. These are elderly people in a care center. And they weren't going to live much longer anyway. Let's face it, they were 90. But on the other hand,
2: That doesn't mean you just get to go kill them.
0: Right. So then you ask yourself, did they die of COVID or with COVID or from COVID? Or
2: during. They just died during COVID.
0: But and then we mark it down as a COVID death.
2: Sure.
0: What a bunch of a-holes.
2: Exactly. And yesterday on the news, after the whole Fauci testimony, you know, 111 times with his fifth and all of that, then the news, the talk shows take over, and they started reminding us of all the infuriating ridiculosities, the rules that they just arbitrarily put in place for us to see if we would dance, monkey, dance.
0: Dance.
2: Oh, and we did. And everybody keeps talking about the fact that, well, we've learned our lesson about that. We'll never let that happen again. You watch. If you live long enough, you will see that happen again. Now, I don't know how many of us will fight back harder next time than we did this time, but not that many.
0: Climate change.
2: It's still going on. It's been debunked for years. They've shown you the math and the way they predict climate change deaths and all of the other things too. And it's kind of like the COVID math, with COVID or from COVID. Well, maybe not even involving COVID.
0: The National Director of Health under President Kylie Jenner is now announcing that you're not going to be able to leave your house this weekend because of climate quarantine.
2: Yeah.
0: Please stay in your home. Too many people are using carbon emissions. It's causing earthquakes in Bangladesh, and that's your fault for flying economy plus. You wanted the extra legroom, and now, thanks to you, there are mudslides happening in Sydney, Australia.
2: And the people that are the loudest about how they're not going to get me on that again, they're the ones that are going to be knuckling under. Sure they will.
0: Bunch of jerks.
2: Absolutely.
0: Bunch of jerkholes.
2: I know it.
0: They almost ruined my breakfast.
2: Almost.
0: Fortunately, I can eat while I watch disgusting things, and it doesn't bother me.
2: Yeah, that's a gift, isn't it?
0: Yeah.
2: Yeah.
0: Go ahead. I don't care. Put on a Taliban beheading video. Doesn't affect me. I'm eating Whataburger.
2: Okay, I'm not watching that. Watch that by yourself.
0: It's kind of interesting how poorly edited it is compared to the ISIS beheading videos.
2: Yeah.
0: Did you ever wonder about that? The Taliban videos, it was just an old VHS tape, and it was graphic and gory, and there was blood shooting everywhere. And then the ISIS video, they had all the CGI and HD 4K video quality, but then right as they were about to slice the guy's head off, they'd edit the video so you didn't see it, and then you'd see the head in the sand, and then they'd have the Dolby surround sound ISIS theme song with the guy going Allahu Akbar in the graphics.
2: They had way better audio. I will give them that, though.
0: But they didn't show you the gore.
2: No. The audio, you know, it's not the same.
0: That's what made me question it, you know? It's like, on one hand, is this old VHS, is this real? It looks like Faces of Death or something. I rented it at the cheap VHS store in the 80s. And then this other video, you can't figure out, did they just do this with Steven Spielberg-esque Hollywood computer effects?
2: You've taken my mind off of being aggravated over the past and the COVID procedures. And now I'm aggravated at you for your very descriptive rendition of beheadings. I don't care for it.
0: And I just feel like I've accomplished my goals early this morning. I'm going to get out of here, guys.
7: High five. Remember, the idea of having to earn a living implies that by default, you don't actually deserve to be alive.
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12: In Arlington, westbound 20, a wreck at 820 involves an 18-wheeler, and all lanes are now closed. Traffic backed up to Kelly Elliott. There is a 45-minute delay. Then in Hearst, on northbound East Loop 820 at Pipeline, an accident's blocking three left lanes. There's a 10-minute delay from Trinity Boulevard. I'm Junior Caruso with your DFW traffic.
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14: This is Monty Montgomery, producer of Our American Stories. In our next episode, one man shares a story of how hawking hot dogs at MLB games changed his life. 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
24: A heat advisory for your Thursday. Mix of sun and clouds, a high of 101. Some clouds tonight, a low near 80. Friday, mostly sunny, a high of 104.
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14: This is Monty Montgomery, producer of Our American Stories. In our next episode, we'll share the forgotten story of one of the most important turning points in Abraham Lincoln's life, a frontier wrestling match. 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
25: I'm Ashley DeBorkin with a Fox Movie Profile, a look at the summer box office so far with Fandango's Eric Davis.
26: We'll start with the epic, The Odyssey. So tell me about that.
27: The Odyssey has become the theatrical event of the summer. It's a reminder that audiences will absolutely seek out premium theatrical experiences when a movie truly feels like an event.
26: Let's talk about a couple of films that kicked off an early summer box office.
27: I would love to start with Michael, the Michael Jackson biopic. You know, it reminded everyone of the power of a true event movie, delivered the biggest opening ever for a music biopic.
26: And kids movies.
27: Yeah, you had the battle of dueling billion-dollar moneymakers. Super Mario Galaxy movie became the first film of 2026 to cross $1 billion. And now Toy Story 5 has crossed $1 billion worldwide. I imagine we will see another Super Mario. We will see another Toy Story at some point.
25: Ashley Dvorkin, Fox News.

0: He invoked.
1: What are you mumbling about?
0: I did not invoke the name. I just mentioned him in passing because he's in the news. That's all.
1: What? What are you talking about?
2: It's Carvel business. I guess it's a desperate attempt for this really old, old, prehistoric-looking man to try to stay relevant with this young, new socialist Democrats that he's trying to hang out with. Okay, besides all that other stuff that Carvel was involved in there with what we talked about before, James Carvel has decided to let you know that he thinks that Fauci, and I guess this was during or after the testimony, Fauci's basically an honest guy. There's no evidence that he tried to make any money off of the COVID, and I don't think he made any mistakes, really.
1: He didn't think anything was wrong about it.
2: Nothing wrong with that at all.
1: But he lied to us. He even admitted he lied.
2: Now,
1: and that was early on in the pandemic.
2: Make a point of the fact that, according to this report, not one Democrat in the Senate accessed the Fauci diaries. And neither did James Carville.
1: They didn't look at it.
2: The left doesn't want to know.
1: Wow.
2: They don't want to know the facts of the reality. They want to believe what they believe. And they just ignored the diaries and just continued to repeat the praise that they've had for him for the last 5 or 6 years. However, if you don't think he went out of his way to make money for this, they do confirm Dr. Fauci was the highest paid government employee, paid hundreds of thousands of dollars in awards and royalties plus salary. They confirmed that over the course of his federal employment, he made over $5 million and will collect $350,000 a year for his pension. Isn't that nice?
1: You gotta admit, he did make a lot of money off being a government employee, a lifelong government employee. But all that aside, two quick reactions I had to that. First of all, isn't it amazing how small and slender the ideological acceptable spectrum is for James Carville? He hates Democrat socialists, but he also hates moderate Republicans.
2: Absolutely.
1: It's just this tiny little...
2: He's carved a sliver of a little hiding place for himself in there.
1: But James Carville aside, imagine what he's saying about Fauci here. And I'm just talking first few months of the pandemic. Fauci said, don't wear a mask. Then he said, wear a mask. Then he said, wear two masks. And that was all... And the reason he told us that, he admitted, well, I lied to you because I needed to make sure we had enough resources here and there. Pretend this was a relationship. Pretend you just got in a relationship, your new girlfriend, and she cheated on you. And you're like, well, what happened? Why'd you cheat on me? Well, honey, I had to cheat on you.
2: Kind of, yeah.
1: He was going to beat you up if I didn't sleep with him, and I needed to get your new birthday present. It was the only way I could afford to buy it. Like, what?
2: Well, that seems fair then, right? Sure, yeah.
1: Wait, you're being dishonest to me for my own good? I don't understand at all what a lack of respect you must have and integrity for me as a human being to lie to me for my own good. Why wouldn't you just tell everyone, hey, everyone, we need to wear masks, because that's apparently what he thought.
2: Right.
1: But we're asking you to make your own masks for a while because we need the masks for the hospital for this once in a century health crisis. Can you help us out?
0: Take a pair of athletic socks and knot them together and wrap them around your face and tie it in the back. You'll be good to go.
1: When you're in a relationship, especially early on, and somebody lies like that, does the relationship have any chance of making it?
2: Obviously not.
1: I'm just talking about friendships, dating relationships. Now we're talking about the czar of the health crisis that's international. You can't trust this guy? That's a pretty big deal. Lives are on the line. Millions of them.
0: Now the big question that we always ask at times like this, when Democrats say something this ridiculously stupid, obviously wrong.
1: Sure.
0: Are they just so dumb they don't know that they're being stupid? Or do they know, but they're just lying to us because they think we're so stupid?
1: It's a very good question.
0: You know, sometimes I think Joe Biden was just hapless. He didn't know. But the people behind him, the ones that were actually doing the stuff and making the decision, they were evil. They were just, bottom line, just evil people doing what they were doing and letting him, you know, take the credit or the blame. Yeah, when these Democrats come out and tell you something that is so ridiculously stupid to your face, I think they know that it's stupid. It's just them telling you they don't think you're smart enough to figure it out.
1: That's exactly correct. And with all this happening yesterday in the Senate chambers, pleading the fifth when you already had a preemptive pardon, kind of makes you wonder, Did Biden even sign it?
3: Well, the only thing you can really think about is the auto pen, because the most powerful thing the president has, they say, is the power of pardon. So he was pardoned by Biden, and I respect that. I know how powerful it is. It's a very powerful. They say it's literally the most powerful thing a president has. Now, whether or not I sign my things directly, always, almost everything I sign directly.
1: On camera,
3: you witness so many of them. He signed very few. The only thing I know that he signed was Hunter Biden's pardon, but I'm not sure that he signed. He probably didn't sign this one. So I can't tell you what the law is. I've heard that you have to have a lot of proof. You need,
1: dude. Did he even sign that document? We might need to have a trial to determine it. And that's important because people died.
2: Yeah, people died. Rand Paul says Anthony Fauci will suffer consequences from his decision to take the fifth 111 times yesterday.
1: I want to believe it.
2: It's against the law to obstruct an investigation of Congress. There will be repercussions for his refusal to testify. And they said they're having a vote next week on August the 5th. Declaring Fauci in contempt of Congress, which could mean a fine, which could mean, what, like a year in jail, which would be nothing really compared to the problems he's caused. But they said the reason that you take the fifth in the first place is because you believe that if you answered honestly, you would incriminate yourself. So when somebody like Carville says that he didn't see anything wrong with this, there's 111 times where he felt like the question they were asking him would get him in trouble if he told the truth. What does that tell you about him?
1: It tells you that Dr. Fauci was a snake oil salesman since the 1980s.
0: Just a snake.
1: He's exactly what we always thought he was. And Trump wants to remind us he didn't pick Fauci. He inherited him.
3: Well, I watched the whole thing today, but more importantly, I was a part of the whole Fauci. I inherited Fauci. He was here from the 1980s, so I had him for a period of time. And I disagreed with him on a lot. I would have had to close down the whole country if I listened to him.
1: Yeah.
0: It
1: could have been worse.
0: There was a chick in there at the beginning. Remember that? When it first started, Trump would come out and he would go, well, here's the two medical professionals that are working on this. And it was Fauci.
1: Burks. Deborah Burks.
0: There you go.
1: Yeah.
0: Whatever happened to her?
1: Did
0: she die of COVID?
1: I don't know.
0: I hope
1: she
0: not.
1: She was a little better than Fauci. Would you agree? I think she's still alive. And anyway, she was she specialized in, what was it? She was an HIV/AIDS immunologist and a vaccine researcher. And I think she's still a physician, I assume. Still a diplomat to the healthcare industry. I have no idea what she does now.
2: I would not doubt it if somebody went and found her and asked her some of the same questions that they were asking Mr. Fauci there.
1: Right, exactly.
2: I'm sure she didn't throw him under the bus if she got brought up at all. But she probably didn't agree with him either.
1: One person who does agree with us about Fauci is Fetterman. Fetterman admits he used to like Fauci.
4: And that it's not about much more your regrets, but I have one. And that is early on that there was the theory that the virus could have emerged from the lab. And early on that became like a right wing kinds of theory. And I thought it seemed to make sense. Now, there was a really advanced lab that was close by, and then you have this unknown virus mm-hmm. out. So, but that became a very partisan thing. And now it seems now it's more and more emerging theory that would have come from the lab. Now, you know, I think that the next time our nation's facing something like this, we are not become, you know, as I might have been, blinded by the partisan idea
1: that
2: was he actually asking a question?
1: Well, he wasn't going to ask. He explains at the beginning, Fauci's not going to answer the question, so I'll just make a point.
2: So he's just making a statement.
1: This was hours into it.
2: Yeah, because we know what he's going to say.
1: Yeah, he's going to say, my legal counsel has advised me to plead the fifth. But Fauci, what color is your tie? My legal counsel.
0: On behalf of blah, blah, blah.
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7: In Arlington, westbound 20, a wreck at 820 involves an 18-wheeler, and all lanes are now closed. Traffic backed up to Kelly Elliott. There is a 45-minute delay. Then in Hearst, on northbound East Loop 820 at Pipeline, an accident's blocking three left lanes. There's a 10-minute delay from Trinity Boulevard. I'm Junior Caruso with your DFW traffic.
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9: 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In our next episode, we'll share the forgotten story of one of the most important turning points in Abraham Lincoln's life, a frontier wrestling match. 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
24: A heat advisory for your Thursday. Mix of sun and clouds, a high of 101. Some clouds tonight, a low near 80. Friday, mostly sunny, a high of 104.
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0: We got to look into these emails more often, man. These folks is fun. We got a lot of good emailers.
1: Give me an example.
0: Randy emailed. He said, I watched that jackwad take the fifth. Never really believed in the virus BS or the shot or the mask BS. So I ended up losing my job in radio 5 years before I could comfortably retire. But he seems to be living la vida loca with the millions he made. Justice would be him losing all of his money and a public shaming and shunning. He is a tiny-brained wiper of other people's bottoms, and I fart in his general direction, says Randy.
1: Randy's a radio guy, and he listens to us.
0: Yeah, well, he's out of work.
1: Yeah, happy to have him. Just surprised to hear that.
0: Yeah, he named the company, but I was generous enough not to throw that out there.
1: Without even looking at it, I know exactly what company it was.
0: Oh, yes, you do. Yeah.

0: Trying to keep it manly here.
1: This is pretty manly.
0: Not that part.
2: He didn't like my singing.
1: It's three guys singing about being a manly man. What's not manly about that? Next, you're going to tell me West Side Story's not manly.
2: There's two and a half guys, really.
1: I get it, yeah.
2: Yeah.
1: Yeah.
0: These three guys went hiking or mountain climbing or whatever it was. David and his two buddies, all adults here, went to, hiking in Montana, and they were trying to cross over something called the Froze to Death Plateau.
1: That doesn't sound good.
0: It sounds fun.
1: It sounds like something I wouldn't want to be on.
0: They were approaching the highest peak in the state of Montana and having a big time, just out there just hiking and hiking and, oh, just having a fun time until David slipped and slid and fell and landed on his steel-tipped hiking pole that stabbed him from here under his left arm across his chest rib cage there and then out down around his hips there is, you know, this little fatty part here that everybody's got, not just me.
1: Sure.
2: Love handles. I mean, that's what they call them. I'm not sure in your case.
1: You know, if you hit the gym a little more, you can get rid of those.
0: I'm talking about David here. Okay. David basically impaled himself on his spiky hiking stick. And I mean, it went all the way through him, too. This thing is a good foot. A foot of that pole is inside his body. And then another 2 feet sticking out on each end. It's just, you know, real obvious. Looks like somebody shot him with an arrow or a spear, and it's in there. And his friends are like, oh, my God, we got to do something. You know, you're going to die. Luckily, David is a nurse, a professional wound care assistant guy or whatever. And he said, I'm pretty sure it's outside the chest wall. I know organs seem to be not a lot of blood. 'Tis but a flesh wound. He said it that way. 'Tis but a flesh, like a Monty Python thing or something.
1: Oh, yeah, Monty Python's pretty funny. You ever see that musical?
0: That's funny, yeah.
1: Spam a lot?
0: That's he said, so wasn't that bad. So they ended up hiking 10 miles over the next 6 hours to get back to the car where they left it. 6 hours with that pole stuck through him like that. And they said, yeah, he pretty much just kind of shook it off, and he's the healthcare professional, so they just went with it. Also turns out that none of them wanted to pay for the helicopter.
1: Right. A lot of people are saying this speaks to the high cost of healthcare in America. But doesn't it really speak to the high cost of helicopters everywhere? It doesn't really seem like it was a healthcare situation so much as a helicopter thing.
2: How much would a medical rescue helicopter cost? I've never had to call one. I'm just going to randomly, $25,000?
1: This was Montana?
2: Yeah.
1: Cost of helicopter emergency in Montana. Let's see. Wow. Yeah. Oh, God.
2: What?
1: Yeah. Well, somewhere between $25,000 and $60,000.
2: Ooh, I was on the low end. Yeah. But I was in the range, at least. I'm a good guesser.
1: Boy, that's how much it costs to get rescued, and the kind of makes you wonder why anyone goes hiking in the mountains, you know?
0: Well, yeah, or taking pointy steel sticks with them in case they fall.
1: Apparently, getting poked with a stick like that is very expensive.
2: Huh, who knew?
3: 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My niece is selling Girl Scout cookies, and I would
4: 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Beat it, Cammy.
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7: In Dallas, eastbound 30 at Beckley, an accident has been moved off of the main lanes. Now just the right shoulders block. Traffic is moving slow from Sylvan. About a 2 minute delay there. Then in Denton, northbound 35, the off ramp to 380 is blocked. This is due to a vehicle fire that's also in a construction zone, causing a slowdown from the 35E-35W split. I'm Junior Caruso with your DFW traffic.
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22: A heat advisory for your Thursday. A mix of sun and clouds, a high of 101. Some clouds tonight, a low near 80. Friday, mostly sunny, a high of 104.
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0: reasonable, and it is not compassion. It can start as compassion. It starts with, I want to help people. I want to feed people. But you must, that's your heart. You must now couple that with your brain and play it all the way down the line to see through history. I can show you from 362 a million examples where socialism doesn't work. Show me one where it does. Back in a minute. The International Fellowship. One of the things that has always moved me about the Jewish people is their refusal to let suffering have the last word. Throughout history, they've been forced from their homes. They've been persecuted, scattered across the world. And yet they kept building. They kept believing. They kept coming home. That story is being written today. And there are Jewish families living under constant threat of terrorism. There are people who are elderly who can't make ends meet. There are children who wake up in air raid sirens instead of alarm clocks. There are people around the world who have decided, I can't walk down the street anymore. I thought I was safe in New York City. I'm not safe anywhere but Israel. What does that make you say? The International Fellowship of Christians and Jews exists. 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And they don't just talk about standing with Israel. They put a commitment into action every single day by looking at the individual and helping the individual. 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That's PrayIFCJ.org. 10 seconds, station ID.
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0: Oh, my gosh. We have, tomorrow, I'm asking people who have met with their kids, and your kids don't have to be socialists. It'll just be a way for you to open a conversation. Whenever you talk about politics, most likely in your house, because it's like mine, your kids will roll their eyes because they've heard you rant at the TV. They've heard you rant at the news, and they know exactly who you're for, what you're for, okay? You're not going to get anywhere by ranting at them. You have to listen to them. And this is something I'm working with on my own, in my own life, because it's easy for me. I've done all the homework and it's so easy. Look, kids, listen to me. I know kids don't want that. They don't want that. They have to find it on their own. And if you want to know where your kids are on socialism and where they're vulnerable, ask them questions. So I put together at glennbeck.com a list of questions, about like socialism. When people are saying socialism, or you say socialism, do you mean government pays for things or the government owns things? Now your kids have to engage their brain. Like I said just a minute ago, it's heart and head. And your kids, if your kids don't have a heart and want to help the poor, you know, at this point, at 20 something, you're in trouble, because by the time they get to 60 and it's all head, because they've seen their heart's been trampled on for so many years, they're in trouble. You know, Churchill said, if you're a liberal at 20, that makes sense. But you will turn into, I can't remember how he said it, but basically when you hit 40, once you have kids and you have a family, you'll turn conservative, or you're a sports player. But I want you to go over this with your kids, and we posted them at glennbeck.com. You can find it. It's the questions about socialism. Your kids don't have to be socialist. Your kids know socialist. Your kids are being influenced by socialist. And so you just sit down with them. Do not argue with them. Don't argue anything. Just ask them a series, and these questions are there, and you can improvise, but they have to be honest, probing questions about socialism and how they think things work. Ask them about America. You know, I'd really stick to socialism on this one test, but I'm going to give you some others. If this works, because I want to hear from people. I just heard from Cindy about half an hour ago, said her 15-year-old son sat with her last night, and normally they do not have these conversations, and it doesn't go well. And she said, I usually end up saying things that I shouldn't have said, and I say them loudly. She said, but I played by the rules, and I just asked him questions. She said, we talked for 2 hours. and he wants to talk more. I want you to gauge and just see what your children are saying. And again, they can be in their 20s and they're not socialist. It's important because they're surrounded by socialists and they have to learn how to ask questions of their socialist friends to get them to think. Okay, we can't just write them off. My kids aren't socialists, so I write everybody else off. No, we need everybody on this. So teach how to talk about that. And tomorrow I'm asking anybody who has done this with their kids to call in and tell me how it went. What did you learn about your kids? What did you see? What happened? How did it go? What did you learn that you should never do that? That's on tomorrow's program. Also, there is something else. I'm getting so much email from people who are listening to The American Story. It's out on, I think we're up to, is it episode 15 that's coming out this week? I think 16 this week. All 20 episodes, commercial free, are available at glenbeck.com/torch. But I'm getting so many people who are listening to it. I got a letter from somebody who said, I've listened to it now 4 times. I've learned so much from this. Pass it on to your kids. But there's something else that I want to remind you, especially with Fauci, what was happening with Fauci yesterday. 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
5: Good morning. As you head into your midday commute, 114 eastbound at Esters through Irving got an accident, left lane, both shoulders blocked as well. It's got you slow from Freeport Parkway. In McKinney, 75 southbound El Dorado Parkway got an accident, right lane. And in Dallas, 635 eastbound Skillman, wreck, right lane blocked. I'm Debbie Douglas with your DFW area traffic.
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5: A heat advisory for your Thursday. A mix of sun and clouds, a high of 101. Some clouds tonight, a low near 80. Friday, mostly sunny, a high of 104.
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0: The framers were well aware of that, but they did not put a pandemic exemption in the United States Constitution. And unfortunately, under Dr. Fauci's leadership and with the pitchforks and torches, of the American media, we dismantled the Constitution. We got rid of the First Amendment, freedom of speech. We were censoring people. I mean, I got censored. I was accused of misinformation because I said this probably came from the lab in Wuhan. And Fauci was saying that privately in his diary in January of 20. So even before I said that, he said he was saying it could not have come from the wet market. And then for 2 years, he tried to tell us it came from the wet market. So I never put any misinformation on my Instagram account, but it was shut down. All of my social media was shut down. And this happened, as you know, doctors were de-licensed. People were harassed and silenced. With the social distancing regulation got rid of our right to assemble. We had 3.5 million businesses shut down without due process, without just compensation. Jury trials were shut down for anybody, no matter how negligent they were, who supplied a countermeasure. All the, our Fourth Amendment protections against unwarranted searches and seizures were abandoned with all this track and trace that you have to show your medical records before you leave your home or travel or whatever. The whole Constitution was dismantled. And that can never happen again. And the pandemic responses that we're working out are pandemic responses that are more traditional. They use traditional methods and they use AI, and we use all of the well-established methods that do not interfere with our constitutional rights.
1: Robert F. Kennedy Jr., thank you, sir. Thanks for spending the time with me. I appreciate it. Our Health and Human Services Secretary. You bet. Thank you. I wish we had more people that were doing the kinds of things I shouldn't say that, because we just had Chris on from the Department of Energy. And he was remarkable too on the things that they're actually doing. Chris Wright is doing a fabulous job. But it's good to see that, when we get down on things, we were just talking yesterday about, the next pandemic, what has to happen. At least in his department, he has put penalties for anybody who is doing that. Hopefully it will be enforced one of these days. All right, let me tell you about our sponsor. 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
1: With Fauci in front of Congress yesterday, it brought a lot of bad things back to mind about what it was like, in 2021. It was not good. How did we get to this point in America where we are just surrendering to experts? Fauci had such an outsized influence and power. How did we get here? I answer that question in the seven-part or seven-episode podcast series called Control Freaks in History, and it's American history. currently available on for Torch subscribers. It is about how a cult of expertise developed by progressives and how this obsession continues to drive the left's quest for control. It is such an important thing. You want to understand today's world. You want to understand what we're really fighting. Just grab this podcast and listen to the 7 episodes in this. And it is so eye-opening. And it takes you back all the way from the beginning of the progressive era and shows you how they intentionally manipulated people to get them to say, nope, this is the expert in this field. This is the expert in this, and how many times they were wrong and the damage that they did. It's a fascinating. I learned so much. I have a great writer in Nathan Nipper. He's a history guy and a teacher, and he's just wrote this and really did great history on it. Control Freaks in History. You will learn so much and you will understand the world that we are fighting now. GlennBeck.com/torch. 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All right, let me tell you about Rapid Radios. 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
12: Highway 360 on the northbound side of Division. There's a wreck in Arlington blocking the left lane. Not too much of a backup. Couple of minutes stretching back beyond Abram. Also a problem in Dallas 75 northbound near Royal. That wreck is in the 2 left lanes. It's stacking you up about 12 minutes from Northwest Highway. If you happen to see any traffic problems, call 214-866-8888. I'm Michael Scott with your DFW traffic.
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14: This is Monty Montgomery, producer of Our American Stories. In our next episode, we'll share the forgotten story of one of the most important turning points in Abraham Lincoln's life, a frontier wrestling match. 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
27: Running backs Bijan Robinson of the Falcons and Jahmyr Gibbs of the Lions are in contract disputes. Both are sitting out of practices as they seek extensions. The Saints saying goodbye to do-everything player Taysom Hill, the veteran offensive star, thanking fans on social media, saying a 10th year with the Saints was not in the cards. Hockey news, the Sharks and Ford Macklin Celebrini agree to a record-setting deal, 5 years worth $94 million. I'm Matt McCoy.
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8: A heat advisory for your Thursday. A mix of sun and clouds. A high of 101. Some clouds tonight. A low near 80. Friday, mostly sunny. A high of 104.
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0: This is fun. Maybe we need like a sound of me like banging a gavel or something for when Judge Clay is in session. Buck just asked as we went to break. We played Rand Paul analyzing Dr. Fauci's taking the Fifth Amendment and whether that could be held to be a criminal act based on his refusal to answer questions and the fact that he had already received a pardon. As much as I would like to see Fauci prosecuted, to me, that's a legal non-starter. You always have the right to invoke the Fifth Amendment to protect yourself from incriminating yourself under oath. So I understand the argument of, well, he's already been given a pardon from Joe Biden that deals with the past 10 years of his acts. Yes, he's not being prosecuted for those acts, but arguably he certainly could be prosecuted for perjury. Oh, there we got the gavel all of a sudden out of nowhere. Yeah. Boom, boom. He could theoretically be prosecuted for lying under oath because his pardon ended when Joe Biden left office. So if I were advising Fauci, and I would hate to be a Fauci lawyer, this might be one of the few times where I would actually say, as a matter of conscience, I hate you so much, I cannot defend you, which pains me to say because I've represented a lot of people in my life who were not great, sterling, heroic figures, as pretty much every lawyer has. But Fauci, to me, is such an inveterate liar, I would not be comfortable representing him. However, his lawyers, I believe, Buck, did give him the right advice to take the Fifth, as much as I wish we'd had a Nathan Jessup versus Tom Cruise, A Few Good Men moment, where Fauci loses his mind and admits that he actually did everything that he's been accused of. He, 111 times, invoked his Fifth Amendment rights. He has the right to do that. I don't believe he can be criminally prosecuted for doing so. I do believe, Buck, if he hadn't shown up at all, then he could have been prosecuted for failure to comply with a subpoena. But showing up and taking the Fifth, I think legally was within his rights, as much as it pains me to say so.
1: Yep, I think that's all correct. My non-lawyer analysis, but just being somebody who reads a lot, that is correct, I believe. I think what you're saying is in fact, the reality of the legal.
0: And here's the way I would put it, Buck. If one day you or I was called by a crazy left-wing group that was trying to get us to be prosecuted and we took the Fifth, we should be able to do it.
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13: War Secretary Pete Hegseth recently presented 50 members of the U.S. military with the Mexican Border Defense Medal for their efforts in securing the border.
14: From day one, the defense of the homeland and getting 100% operational control of our southwest border was the number one priority of this department.
13: The secretary complimented the troops' results.
14: For over a year, there's been effectively zero illegals crossing our border.
13: He continued,
14: our homeland will be defended.
13: Hegseth also said the effect goes beyond border crossings.
14: The cartels are having to deal with the reality that they can't cross our border and can't bring the drugs and the death and the human trafficking that they brought for far too long that killed way too many Americans.
13: The Mexican Border Defense Medal was established in August of 2025. It's a restoration of the original Mexican Border Service Medal, first established in 1918. Kim Uretsky, Fox News.

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0: Clay and Buck. We got Senator Eric Schmidt coming up here in just a few minutes. You want to stick around for that for sure. I figured we could use a couple moments here to hear from you via our talkbacks. Remember the iHeart app, which you should all have. It's a fantastic app for all your audio needs, including listening to Clay and Buck. But you press a little microphone at the Clay and Buck page, send us a talkback. A Esther from Staten Island, who listens on WOR. Hit it.
1: I'm listening to all the talk about Fauci, how he cannot be held accountable, how it's not worth it to sue because he's not going to go to jail. I don't care if he goes to jail. I need him to go down in history. I want trials. I want him to be exposed. I want him to be shamed. I want this never to happen again. And if we are going to make sure this never happens again, we need him to go on trial.
0: I agree with the sort of public reckoning, Clay, but I don't think there's going to be a Fauci trial, and I will not, I cannot tell a lie to all of you. I don't think it's going to happen.
2: I think the best that we can take, again, I'd love to be wrong, the best we can take from this is Fauci having basically his entire persona, his entire historic legacy be now a joke. I think that pains him immensely at 85 years old. I think that he has lived and will live long enough to see himself be mocked and ridiculed on a level that will destroy him psychologically. I do think that's likely true.
0: Yeah. You know, I feel like if you, open your car door at the wrong moment and a car goes by and rips off your car door, it should be, man, I really Fauci'd that situation up. You know what I'm saying? It's got to be like that.
2: And I think everybody, you should all mock. I mean, I think, again, that defensive coordinator coming out and making fun of Fauci, I think you should try to take the fifth and make fun of Fauci every chance that you get. And I think the number of people that will claim that they are Fauci fans in the years ahead will diminish rapidly.
0: Everyone loves a great deal. 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
3: And Buck Sexton.
4: Big delays on I-30 traveling eastbound from the downtown Dallas Mixmaster all the way out to Munger. That's where your problem is. Disabled blocking the two left lanes. 75 northbound after Haskell, a wreck in the two right lanes. Expect at least a 6 or 7 minute backup from Brian Live Oak. If you happen to see any traffic problems, call us at 214-866-8888. I'm Michael Scott with your DFW traffic.
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15: North Carolina football coach Bill Belichick with a press conference this morning previewing the season and not offering any direct comments regarding GM Michael Lombardi going on administrative leave. Former Chargers linebacker Billy Ray Smith has died at the age of 64. His family says he had CTE-caused dementia. Ongoing tensions in the Middle East is reportedly causing the NBA to scrap plans for preseason games in the region. I'm Frank Garrett.
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17: Your woke tip. The Pentagon accidentally committed the greatest crime imaginable this week. It reminded people that biology exists. The military is reportedly looking at expanding access to testosterone replacement therapy for certain service members dealing with what's called operator syndrome. Because years of combat stress and sleep deprivation can take a serious toll on the body. Naturally, the internet responded like the Pentagon had just announced Operation Ooga Booga. Apparently, the internet thinks one testosterone shot turns every soldier into a 6'5" caveman named Bonk who eats raw mammoth, yells at fire, and communicates exclusively through grunts. Fortunately, we're all out of mammoths. See, we've spent years arguing that biology is complicated, but when you're asking someone to jump out of airplanes at 30,000 feet, carry 80 pounds of gear, and make life or death decisions under extreme stress, suddenly the conversation gets really simple. Nobody's asking, is this politically fashionable? They're asking one question. Does it work? So your woke tip, biology doesn't care about hashtags. Neither do bullets or terrorists. So before you lose your marbles over TRT in the military, remember one thing. Mother Nature has never lost an argument, and she's not starting on TikTok.
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2: Trouble right now on 635 westbound. You should make your way towards Forest Lane. Three right lanes blocked off, causing a 7 to 10 minute delay. Be backed up to Miller Road and Royal Lane. Then you're also going to see a disabled vehicle blocking two left lanes on I-30 eastbound approaching Munger. That's a 20 minute delay backed up all the way to Lamar. I'm William Shotwell with a look at your DFW area traffic.
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4: This is Monty Montgomery, producer of Our American Stories. In our next episode, one man shares a story of how hawking hot dogs at MLB games changed his life. 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

0: Welcome to the Guy Benson Show with Christine Dillon and Joelle. I'm Harry Hurley filling in today for Guy, and thank you to Guy and Christine, the entire team, for having me. It's been a great experience, as always. Well, no real surprise when we get to next week, before you know how fast time is going by. Rand Paul has made it clear his Senate panel, which is the Homeland Security and Government Affairs Committee of the United States Senate, they will hold a vote next week holding Dr. Anthony Fauci in contempt. Rand Paul has confirmed that. What I thought was very interesting, Chad Pergram, the Fox News Channel Washington correspondent, congressional correspondent to be precise, he is like a human encyclopedia. You always hear him say things like, it's all about the math. And it is. And that's why, for example, things that pass the House, because you need just a simple majority, and with the margins as close as they are, that's tough. But they're able to do it because they don't have a filibuster. The loyal opposition can't block the majority. And I think they really have to do something. I know there are many pure, good, and good-intentioned senators who believe that the filibuster in the Senate is important for the minority, or you would absolutely just, you wouldn't count. They just could do like what the House does. You could just get steamrolled. But there are a lot of things the American people want that Democrats are blocking right now, like the Save America Act. So Chad Pergram said yesterday that the United States Senate has not found someone in contempt in something like 60 years, close to it, over 50 years, since like 1971. It looks like that streak is going to come. Joe DiMaggio's 56-game hitting streak came to a close. It looks like that one is going to come to a close, because depending on which counter you believe, the number 111 has been much touted that Dr. Fauci answered by taking his Fifth Amendment of the Constitution privilege. Now, what's going to be interesting, he gave a statement. So there's going to have to be some kind of determination that once he gave a statement, did he waive his right of his Fifth Amendment privilege? Many reasonable, they're not, you know, over the top or partisan, many reasonable scholars believe that you have to take the Fifth entirely. You don't get away with trashing the chairman of the committee and making your statement, and then, oh, by the way, when the questions come, say, I'm going to exercise my Fifth Amendment right. So it's going to be interesting how that is decided. And it's important that that be decided for going forward. The other thing that's going to have to be decided, was Anthony Fauci required to answer questions because he had the full preemptive pardon by former President Biden? All of this, very, very interesting. We're going to be right back. Don't go away. Jesse Arm is next. It's the Guy Benson Show.
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3: We're going to take a look right now in North Fort Worth as you make your way on North Loop 820 westbound, just past Mark IV Parkway and going up to Blue Mound Road. It looks like a right shoulder is going to be blocked off for an accident. Expect a 2-minute delay, maybe some slow and go traffic trouble backed up all the way from 35W. I'm William Shotwell with a look at your DFW area traffic.
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13: The 55 countries of UEFA plan to boycott the World Cup and all FIFA competitions, rejecting the proposed plan to sell stakes in FIFA to private investors. Bucks QB Baker Mayfield says he feels disrespected that he doesn't have a new contract. The WNBA suspending the co-owner of the Seattle Storm, Celeste Keaton, who confronted fans earlier this week who supported the ban on transgender athletes in women's sports. I'm Frank Arity.
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1: A heat advisory for your Thursday. Mix of sun and clouds, a high of 101. Some clouds tonight, a low near 80. Friday, mostly sunny, a high of 104.
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0: I'm Harry Hurley, filling in today for Guy. Honored to do so. Well, this is no surprise. We have often commented that just about every single decision that President Trump or the Trump administration makes, the Democrats have a Democrat judge lined up, ready to go to undo it. Keep in mind, President Trump can't even do renovations. Now, if anybody wants to split hairs, can we agree that President Trump builds great buildings? I worked for him. I can testify to the quality of the Four Diamond, four-star hotel that I had the privilege to run the hotel division for President Trump long ago. He knows how to build, and he knows how to do it the right way. They see a tremendous deficiency in the Kennedy Center, which, remember, was Kennedy Trump or Trump Kennedy, and a judge was standing by to take that off, chisel that off the building. And oh, by the way, you can't close the building to do repairs. I mean, there's never been anything like this. This overreach is becoming dangerous. So I knew it, and I had predicted it and said it out loud, that there will be a Democrat judge standing by to block the Department of Justice and their demand for the New Jersey voter database list that New Jersey Governor Mikey Sherrill was purposefully withholding from the federal government, although they were directly asking for it for their own investigative purposes. U.S. District Judge appointed by Joe Biden, Zahid Qureshi, boom, 17-page opinion. Who knows? It might have been written before they even made the request to ask for the information. This got done so quickly. They get in court, not in days, not in weeks, not in months. They get in court within hours. So unless the Trump administration, and maybe they will, and perhaps maybe they should, because shouldn't we know? There may be more. There may be more than 6,600 people that are registered to vote. There may be more than 400 who have actually voted. The same people who don't want to turn over the information are the ones telling us there's nothing more to see here. So I would definitely appeal this. I don't know that they're going to. They're not appealing the birthright citizen case. So you never know. Sometimes there's just so much going on, you have to cut and run. But there you have it. I mean, that is a very, very quick reversal in favor of New Jersey and the governor of New Jersey that got it quicker than you can imagine. This is the Guy Benson Show.
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0: saying that, oh, wow, Anthony wrote me to say that, boy, I love the fact that you said this X, Y, Z. And then we go on with George Stephanopoulos over and over again as far as the media kissing this guy's ass. If I could say that, Christine, thank you. I appreciate it. But seriously, like all of them did, they're all on text. He all shared on his diary. So again, why we think the media is less trusted than gas station sushi? Well, that is exhibit A, B, C, and D as far as what we saw from the media during COVID in contact with a government official who they should be scrutinizing, who they should be questioning. Over and over again, what do you know and what should we do? Instead, they want to be his best friend, and that's a whole bowl of wrong, Harry.
1: Absolutely. You are listening to the great Joe Concha, Fox News contributor. We've got to talk socialists in the 3 minutes that we have, Joe, because they will, as you have said on the news channel, on the Fox News channel, and in your columns in the Washington Examiner, they will make the United States unrecognizable. Tell us your thoughts.
0: Well, in the end, I think, Harry, that what we have going on here is that the DSA is now brazen at this point. They believe that the Senate should be abolished. The U.S. presidency should be abolished. They believe that prisons should be abolished. They think that ICE should be abolished and that every citizen that is in this country illegally, right, so therefore they're not citizens, should be obviously given citizenship.
1: And that's the whole Supreme Court. All they want is the communist Congress that they want.
0: Yeah.
1: That's what they want.
0: That's it. And, by the way, expand the Supreme Court where it looks like the New York Yankees roster, right? Like 24 deep. Okay. So we have 15 liberals and only six conservatives. Again, and the media, you would think, would scrutinize this stuff. No, they won't, because they are in favor of everything these guys are saying. Now, in the end, Michigan is the big, big play here, Harry, because if El Sayed, the fake doctor who says that he's saved more lives than any doctor around, which, as again, my wife is an ER doctor, boy, that pisses me off to no end, that this guy doesn't even have a medical license and says that he saves lives, despite the fact he's not a doctor, right? If he wins there as a Democrat socialist in a purple state that Donald Trump has won twice, then AOC is your nominee. And if AOC is your nominee, then can she win in Pennsylvania or Wisconsin, Michigan, Georgia, North Carolina, Nevada, Arizona? If she could win in those states, okay, great. I don't think that happens. I think in the end, Marco Rubio or J.D. Vance or both will defeat an AOC by, I don't know, a Reagan kind of landslide, 49 states. That's what you hope that happens if you're a Republican at this point.
1: Final 45 seconds with your mouth to God's ears. Joe Concha. Senator Tuberville, who I know you know and know of, is going to be the governor. And he has said that Alabama could pursue a case against Fauci. You know, this, as you know, this pardon is at the federal level.
0: Right.
1: Fauci's wide open at the state level.
0: That's right.
1: 30 seconds, closing comment.
0: Oh, well, you know, go Tommy Tuberville, right? I mean, we rooted for you back in the SEC, and now here you are. So in the end, in 30 seconds, yes, I think that even if you're a Democrat, like, how are you actually going to support an Anthony Fauci, what he did to your children, what he did as far as what he wrote in his diary, which was one thing, and the way he governed, so to speak, which was another? I would hope that it goes to jail, but again, I don't have a lot of faith in that, Harry, because we've never seen it happen before as far as accountability among people that commit crimes. And Anthony Fauci absolutely is guilty of a crime. The question is, will somebody step up and finally enforce that? We'll see.
1: Right, because Democrats will put Republicans in jail.
0: Yeah,
1: no question about it. Several examples in the first Trump administration. Joe, I always enjoy our time together. Be well, my friend.
0: Harry, great job. Thank you.
1: Take care. You do a great job. We'll be back with more. This is the Guy Benson Show.
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3: In Plano, on the southbound side of the tollway, an accident has the connector to the Bush Turnpike partially blocked. There's a 10-minute delay from Spring Creek. And in Dallas, on southbound 35 near 30, an accident involving a DART bus blocks the HOV lane. That has you moving slow from Continental Avenue. I'm Junior Caruso with your DFW traffic.
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So I read a post this morning. Social media is not all bad. And it said, it is with profound sorrow that we bid farewell to Jean Gibson, or Jeannie, J-E-A-N-N-E. I'm assuming that's Jean.

0: Dani is not an important part of the American landscape. He's not the natural manifestation of our destiny. He's not the next generation of American leadership. He is exhibit A of what happens when you forget to instill in your children and their children and their children the values that made our country great so that you continue them. You go to a restaurant that used to be great, and the owner's never there because he's now out on vacation or he's remarried or he's opened a bunch of new locations, and his management team has gone off, and the staff isn't who it used to be. And you will notice that the food is not the way it used to be. It's not good. It's not wonderful the way it used to be. These things don't naturally run on autopilot. We have to instill that. It's our children. It's our children who are not doing the right things, and their children and their children. This should be our reminder to take back our country. Sometimes I'll be at the grocery store and the checkout cashier will ask the person in front of me, okay, your phone number? They'll give them their phone number. 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
11: This season on Blood Trails, we're following the trail of seven cases that start in the field and end in the shadows, where missing persons reports, half-buried evidence, and whispered suspicions blur the line between hunting story and homicide.
14: I just instantly started freaking out, yelling to the world, what's going on? 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I mean, I'm out in the middle of nowhere. 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
11: From the frozen woods of Maine to the mountains of Montana, from an archery opener gone wrong in Wisconsin to a father's last walk through the Minnesota deer woods. 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
14: 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What do you say? He's not here with us. You know, it was hot.
11: 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Join me as we track the truth through tangled cover and cold case files, where every trail tells a story, and every story leaves its own trail of blood. Blood Trails.
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16: Daphne Caruana Galizia was a Maltese investigative journalist and blogger who spent her life fighting for truth, justice, and decency in a country overrun by corruption. 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

0: I really do. I hate them so bad. And I think we all do. But it doesn't seem to stop them. So Plano, Texas is a kind of rural-ish. It's grown a lot. I guess, no. I'm thinking Odessa. Plano's not rural at all. Plano's had a huge boom as part of that Dallas area, Frisco and all those. It's just blown up. It's supposed to be a very good school district. It's supposed to be a wonderful place to live. An elementary school teacher there who spent nearly three decades in the classroom is facing a number of child sex crime charges involving young female students. There's a reason I brought this up. And that is that we look at the bigger picture related to adults having sex with children. And I want to ask you, get it out of your system. This is disgusting. This is gross. Yes, all of those things. But then I want to talk about the bigger picture approach we take to this, because it keeps happening and these people keep doing it. And let's start with, here's the story from Fox 4 in DFW, which is Dallas-Fort Worth.
1: Investigators today tell me that they think because the first victim had the courage to come forward, they think other victims told their parents about the alleged sex abuse at the hands of now former Plano ISD teacher Paul Campbell. Now, the first report came into police when the first victim told her parents.

0: chocolate. Some like vanilla. Some people like steak. Some people like pork. Whatever that might be. These things matter to our lives. Because a child who is forced, who is subjected to this sort of behavior, if you're not careful, that child can be scarred for life. And that is a thought that I cannot tolerate. So yeah, it matters.
1: You've got the Michael Berry Show.
0: If you ever go in for surgery, you know, your church, your Sunday school class, your family, they've all been praying for you, and you're so nervous. You get a good night of sleep the night before. You write notes to everybody in case you don't come home, and oh, it's the end of the world, and you're so scared, and there you are, and it's cold, and you're wearing that goofy gown, and it's frightening, right? 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
3: Got a couple issues in Dallas, southbound on the tollway at 635. An accident has you backed up to Trinity Mills with a 45-minute delay. And then on the westbound side of 20 at Lancaster, there's a crash in the right lane, and there's a 5-minute delay from J.J. Lemon. I'm Junior Caruso with your DFW traffic.
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17: Baker Mayfield says he feels disrespected by the Buccaneers after his self-imposed deadline passed without him getting a new contract. A four-year extension for Saints wideout Chris Olave worth $132 million. Following an emergency meeting, UEFA countries, including Germany, France, and England, will boycott all FIFA competitions, the World Cup included, over FIFA President Gianni Infantino's private equity plan. I'm Frank Aaron.
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